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there's Christina Perry, and hi there. I hope you are having a great evening. My name's Karen Van Zandt. We appreciate you hanging out on your Tuesday. Yes, it's Tuesday with the holiday weekend. I think some of us will be a little confused as to what day of the week it is the rest of the week, but I hope you had a wonderful holiday weekend. Good to be back with you.

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0: Taylor Swift. It's the fate of Ophelia. Well, would you ever want to know what your pet is actually telling you? A Chinese tech company says that it's created an AI-powered pet translator, which can turn your dog or your cat sounds into actual human speech. They say they translate the animal emotions into human speech with close to 95% accuracy. The gadget hangs from your pet's collar and uses AI to study things like vocal patterns, behavior, and body language to figure out what your pet is trying to say. It really kind of reminds me of the dog Doug in the movie Up, and those dogs that had those collars that would talk for them. That's what put me in mind of this.
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7: Forecast for northeastern Connecticut, mostly cloudy overnight. Temperatures around 60 for the daytime. On Wednesday, partly sunny, a mix of clouds and sun, a high of 85. Wednesday night, mostly cloudy, 60. And then Thursday, mostly sunny, 75. Friday, partly sunny, high temperature around 70 or 75. Saturday, partly sunny, 65 to 70. And Sunday, mostly sunny, 70. Mostly sunny, low 70s Monday. This is WINY meteorologist Bill Jackman.
8: Saturday, the Northeast Connecticut Farmers Market will be held at the Killingly Library, Westcott Road in Danielson from 9 a.m. to 12 p.m. The OK to Be You queer community group for ages 12 to 18 will meet at Chubby Dog Coffee in Putnam at 10 a.m. Saturday. Saturday, a can and bottle drive will be held at Paws Cat Shelter, 74 School Street in Putnam from 12 to 3 p.m. And Saturday, Putnam Little League Celebrity Bartender Night will be held at Cinny's Pub in Dudley, Mass. From 6:30 to 9:30 p.m. All proceeds benefit a new scoreboard for the softball field. Sunday, a kids fishing derby and field day for ages 2 to 15 will be held at Valley Springs Sportsman's Club, 65 Valley Road in North Grovernordale from 9 a.m. to 12 noon. Registration begins at 8 a.m. Kids will receive t-shirts and free lunch. And Sunday, happy anniversary to Gary and Karen Osprey, married 39 years, and to owning WINY for 25 years. That's what's happening. You're up to date from WINY, 1350 a.m. and 97.1 FM.
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0: There's Fleetwood Mac, and it's May 26th, time for our celebrity birthdays. Speaking of, there is someone from Fleetwood Mac with a birthday. We'll get to that in a second. It's a birthday for Helena Bonham Carter. You know her as Bellatrix in the Harry Potter movies. She's 60 today. A rock star Lenny Kravitz is turning 62. Comedian Bobcat Goldthwait is 64 today. And yes, Stevie Nicks from Fleetwood Mac. Stevie Nicks is turning 78 today.
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9: Forecast for northeastern Connecticut, mostly cloudy overnight. Temperatures around 60 for the daytime. On Wednesday, partly sunny, a mix of clouds and sun, a high of 85. Wednesday night, mostly cloudy, 60. And then Thursday, mostly sunny, 75. Friday, partly sunny, high temperature around 70 or 75. Saturday, partly sunny, 65 to 70. And Sunday, mostly sunny, 70. Mostly sunny, low 70s Monday. This is WINY meteorologist Bill Jackman.
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0: That's Shaboozy with a bar song. I'm Karen, and thanks for hanging out with me tonight. I hope you had a great holiday weekend.
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1: AP News, I'm Ben Thomas. The Supreme Court's rejected an effort to head off a lawsuit that alleges Facebook and Instagram have harmed young users. Ed Donahue has details.
2: The justices rejected Meta's appeal in a case out of Vermont. The state's highest court allowed a suit filed by its attorney general in 2023 to move forward. It was filed after an investigation by a bipartisan coalition of attorneys general in several states. Newspaper reports based on Meta's own research also found the company knew about the harms Instagram can cause teenagers, especially teen girls, when it comes to mental health and body image issues. Meta argued it can't be sued in Vermont because neither the company nor the app design has specific ties to the state. But Vermont countered, the site's large number of teen users gives its courts jurisdiction. Ed Donahue, Washington.
1: An update from Washington State, where a chemical tank imploded at a pulp and paper mill in Longview. Authorities have confirmed one person has died and nine others remain unaccounted for. Another nine people were injured, some severely. Meanwhile, in Garden Grove, California, some 16,000 people are still under evacuation orders after a hazardous chemical tank overheated last week. Overseas, the World Health Organization now reports more than 220 deaths and 900-plus suspected Ebola cases in northeastern Congo. Iran's denounced yesterday's U.S. strikes in southern Iran as a sign of bad faith, but President Trump insists a peace deal is close.
3: I think there's strong alignment and agreement on what a preliminary draft should look like.
1: Secretary of State Marco Rubio.
3: It's going to take a couple days to settle on even down to the disagreements over a word.
1: The conference board's consumer confidence index is down amid high gas prices and elevated inflation. Gas prices have averaged near or above $4.50 a gallon most of May. This is AP News.
4: I'm John Mahan with WINY Headline News. Four Putnam Science Academy employees gathered at the school Tuesday morning to protest in regard to concerns about alleged lack of payment of wages, terminations, cancellation of health insurance policies without notice, and various other concerns, including what they said was the school's recent loss of accreditation and its impact on students. Three of those employees, business development manager Todd Giroux, art teacher Kirsten Jessam, and English teacher Kaylee Fradsham, came on the WINY talk show Tuesday morning to discuss these problems. Giroux outlined what some of the main issues have been.
5: Throughout the school year, we have endured health care being terminated on us throughout the year. We've been left waiting for checks a few times. But most recently, upon graduation, teachers have been fired. They haven't paid us since April, and they're not issuing report cards to students. They're not getting transcripts.
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0: That's the right answer. Now, make sure you tell your friends.

Well, on the way, what's trending today online? Apparently, mini retirements. What is it exactly? I'll let you know. But first, Olivia Dean, it's Man I Need.

0: That's Adele with Hello. And hello to you. I'm Karen Van Zandt. So the New York Post has this story out today that about Gen Zers and millennials who are sort of burnt out in corporate America. They're looking to kind of stop working for a while as part of what they're calling adult gap years, or some people are calling it mini retirements. So I thought this was interesting. The hashtag adult gap year on TikTok apparently does have thousands of videos of younger folks kind of ranting about hustle culture, about having to work so much. And obviously not everyone can afford to do this, but some experts are saying, you know, if you have been working a job for 5 to 10 years, say, and you don't have a big family to support, you might have some money saved away where you could quit for a few years. I would be very bored, but if it's something for you and you can afford to do it, I guess more power to you. I just don't know that a mini retirement is for everybody.
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3: Windham County weather. Forecast for northeastern Connecticut, mostly cloudy overnight. Temperatures around 60 for the daytime. On Wednesday, partly sunny, a mix of clouds and sun, a high of 85. Wednesday night, mostly cloudy, 60. And then Thursday, mostly sunny, 75. Friday, partly sunny, high temperature around 70 or 75. Saturday, partly sunny, 65 to 70. And Sunday, mostly sunny, 70. Mostly sunny, low 70s Monday. This is WINY meteorologist Bill Jackman.
4: Saturday, the Northeast Connecticut Farmers Market will be held at the Killingly Library, Westcott Road in Danielson from 9 a.m. to 12 p.m. The OK to Be You queer community group for ages 12 to 18 will meet at Chubby Dog Coffee in Putnam at 10 a.m. Saturday. Saturday, a can and bottle drive will be held at Paws Cat Shelter, 74 School Street in Putnam from 12 to 3 p.m. And Saturday, Putnam Little League Celebrity Bartender Night will be held at Cinny's Pub in Dudley, Mass. From 6:30 to 9:30 p.m. All proceeds benefit a new scoreboard for the softball field. Sunday, a kids fishing derby and field day for ages 2 to 15 will be held at Valley Springs Sportsman's Club, 65 Valley Road in North Grovernordale from 9 a.m. to 12 noon. 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And Sunday, happy anniversary to Gary and Karen Osbury, married 39 years, and to owning WINY for 25 years. That's what's happening. 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

0: Well, today is May 26th. Time for us to go back on this day in history and learn something. It was 48 years ago on this day in 1978 that the first legal casino in the eastern U.S. opened in Atlantic City. It was the Resorts Atlantic City, which, yes, still does stand to this day. Hard to believe it was only 48 years ago.
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7: Windham County Weather. Forecast for northeastern Connecticut, mostly cloudy overnight. Temperatures around 60 for the daytime. On Wednesday, partly sunny, a mix of clouds and sun, a high of 85. Wednesday night, mostly cloudy, 60. And then Thursday, mostly sunny, 75. Friday, partly sunny, high temperature around 70 or 75. Saturday, partly sunny, 65 to 70. And Sunday, mostly sunny, 70. Mostly sunny, low 70s Monday. This is WINY meteorologist Bill Jackman.
8: Hey, Dad, your prescription will be ready in just a minute. 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

0: There's Taylor Swift. Hi, I'm Karen. And find me anytime on Instagram at Karen on the Air. Of course, thanks for being right here with us tonight, too.
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1: AP News, I'm Ben Thomas. Texas Attorney General Ken Paxton has won the Republican nomination for U.S. Senate, defeating four-term Senator John Cornyn. President Trump endorsed Paxton last week, and that pleased voter Kalise Perry.
2: I was already going to vote for Ken Paxton, but yeah, I'm a Trump fan, MAGA all the way. So yeah, that helped push him, I think, a little bit over Cornyn.
1: The Paxton endorsement was part of Trump's effort to unseat Republicans he sees as not fully loyal to him. In 2023, as Trump was mounting a third bid for the White House, Cornyn said time has passed him by. Paxton will face Democratic State Representative James Tallarico in November. In South Carolina, the state Senate has rejected President Trump's push for a new congressional map intended to favor Republicans, and federal judges have blocked, for now, Alabama's plan to use a new map that also favors the GOP in an August special primary. Meanwhile, Lisa Dwyer reports.
3: The Southern Poverty Law Center says a Justice Department indictment against the group is part of a top-down campaign of retribution against President Trump's perceived political enemies and represents a vindictive prosecution that must be dismissed. That's according to court papers filed by the Alabama-based nonprofit. The center was indicted in April on fraud and money laundering charges that accuse it of misleading donors by paying informants inside extremist organizations as a means of obtaining inside information. The group also cites internal doubts at the Department of Justice about the strength of the evidence. I'm Lisa Dwyer.
1: Iran's denounced U.S. strikes as a sign of bad faith amid negotiations to end the war. The U.S. military characterizes Monday's strikes in southern Iran as defensive, saying they targeted missile launch sites and mine-laying boats. But President Trump insists a peace deal is close. This is AP News.
4: I'm John Mahan with WINY Headline News. The town of Killingly on Monday shared a message concerning the old Killingly Pond Dam and drinking water availability. Killingly town officials say they understand that concerns have been raised recently in public hearings and on social media regarding the Connecticut Department of Energy and Environmental Protection mandate to lower the old Killingly Pond Dam pursuant to their approved emergency action plan to protect against potential loss of property and life. Specifically, there are claims that this work could lead to widespread well failures or drinking water shortages across town, affecting both private wells and public water supplies. The town of Killingly reports, however, that there is no expected impact on the town's main public water supply, groundwater, and private wells, particularly dug wells as opposed to drilled wells in the immediate vicinity of Old Killingly Pond could see localized effects. Next news and 1 hour.
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There's Luke Combs and Fast Car. Hi there, I'm Karen. Hope you're having a great night. Hope you had a wonderful holiday weekend as well. Coming up in just a couple of minutes, we're going to make your night even better. The good news story is ahead. But first, Third Eye Blind.

0: Bruno Mars, and I just might love that new one from Bruno. Hey there, it's Karen, and it's time for your good news story of the day. This is a story about police officers who came to the rescue when they helped deliver a baby in a parking lot. Yeah, this story's gone viral. The first deputy found a woman who was already in labor, the baby's head showing, the umbilical cord wrapped around its neck, a scary situation for sure. The second deputy showed up and they were able to safely deliver the baby. The mother and the child were then taken to the hospital and are now recovering thanks to the quick response of those police officers.
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5: Forecast for northeastern Connecticut, mostly cloudy overnight. Temperatures around 60 for the daytime. On Wednesday, partly sunny, a mix of clouds and sun, a high of 85. Wednesday night, mostly cloudy, 60. And then Thursday, mostly sunny, 75. Friday, partly sunny, high temperature around 70 or 75. Saturday, partly sunny, 65 to 70. And Sunday, mostly sunny, 70. Mostly sunny, low 70s Monday. This is WINY meteorologist Bill Jackman.
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7: Saturday, the Northeast Connecticut Farmers Market will be held at the Killingly Library, Westcott Road in Danielson from 9 a.m. to 12 p.m. The OK2BU queer community group for ages 12 to 18 will meet at Chubby Dog Coffee in Putnam at 10 a.m. Saturday. Saturday, a can and bottle drive will be held at Paws Cat Shelter, 74 School Street in Putnam from 12 to 3 p.m. And Saturday, Putnam Little League Celebrity Bartender Night will be held at Cinny's Pub in Dudley, Mass. From 6:30 to 9:30 p.m. All proceeds benefit a new scoreboard for the softball field. 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And Sunday, happy anniversary to Gary and Karen Osprey, married 39 years, and to owning WINY for 25 years. That's what's happening. 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

0: Timbaland with Apologize. Hi, it's Karen. And Target in the news, they say they are rolling out a fleet of reimagined shopping carts nationwide. So these all new plastic carts, they say, will have smoother maneuverability as well as ergonomic handles. They say they'll also have an increased basket space and larger cup holders. I do like the larger cup holder idea. For me, it's really more about, there's nothing worse to me when you're at the grocery store or at Target or, you know, any store that has a cart and the carts are loud. So they say that they're trying to get rid of like the janky wheel issue, you know, where you might have a really loud cart. I am all for that if it's something they can fix.
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9: Forecast for northeastern Connecticut, mostly cloudy overnight. Temperatures around 60 for the daytime. On Wednesday, partly sunny, a mix of clouds and sun, a high of 85. Wednesday night, mostly cloudy, 60. And then Thursday, mostly sunny, 75. Friday, partly sunny, high temperature around 70 or 75. Saturday, partly sunny, 65 to 70. And Sunday, mostly sunny, 70. Mostly sunny, low 70s Monday. This is WINY meteorologist Bill Jackman.
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I'ma treat you right tonight, let's make it last forever. I promise you that no one else will ever treat you better. 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
1: I'm John Mahan with WINY Headline News. Four Putnam Science Academy employees gathered at the school Tuesday morning to protest in regard to concerns about alleged lack of payment of wages, terminations, cancellation of health insurance policies without notice, and various other concerns, including what they said was the school's recent loss of accreditation and its impact on students. Three of those employees, business development manager Todd Giroux, art teacher Kirsten Jessam, and English teacher Kaylee Fradsham, came on the WINY talk show Tuesday morning to discuss these problems. Giroux outlined what some of the main issues have been.
2: Throughout the school year, we have endured health care being terminated on us throughout the year. We've been left waiting for checks a few times, but most recently, upon graduation, teachers have been fired. They haven't paid us since April, and they're not issuing report cards to students. They're not getting transcripts.
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3: Forecast for northeastern Connecticut, mostly cloudy overnight. Temperatures around 60 for the daytime. On Wednesday, partly sunny, a mix of clouds and sun, a high of 85. Wednesday night, mostly cloudy, 60. And then Thursday, mostly sunny, 75. Friday, partly sunny, high temperature around 70 or 75. Saturday, partly sunny, 65 to 70. And Sunday, mostly sunny, 70. Mostly sunny, low 70s Monday. This is WINY meteorologist Bill Jackman.
4: WINY. Saturday, the Northeast Connecticut Farmers Market will be held at the Killingly Library, Westcott Road in Danielson from 9 a.m. to 12 p.m. The OK to Be You queer community group for ages 12 to 18 will meet at Chubby Dog Coffee in Putnam at 10 a.m. Saturday. Saturday, a can and bottle drive will be held at Paws Cat Shelter, 74 School Street in Putnam from 12 to 3 p.m. And Saturday, Putnam Little League Celebrity Bartender Night will be held at Cinny's Pub in Dudley, Mass. From 6:30 to 9:30 p.m. All proceeds benefit a new scoreboard for the softball field. Sunday, a kids' fishing derby and field day for ages 2 to 15 will be held at Valley Springs Sportsman's Club, 65 Valley Road in North Grosvenordale from 9 a.m. to 12 noon. Registration begins at 8 a.m. Kids will receive t-shirts and free lunch. And Sunday, happy anniversary to Gary and Karen Osprey, married 39 years, and to owning WINY for 25 years. That's what's happening. You're up to date from WINY, 1350 a.m. and 97.1 FM.
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0: Oh, yeah, I get that answer.

There's Bon Jovi, and on the way, would you want to know exactly what your pet is thinking? I kind of think I would, at least sometimes. There's some new technology out that might help us with that. I'll tell you all about it in just a few.

0: Taylor Swift an anti-hero? Well, there's a Chinese tech company in the news. They say they have created an AI-powered pet translator. They say it can turn your dog or your cat's sounds into actual human speech. If you've ever seen the movie Up, this is what it reminds me of. The dog collars that those dogs wore where they could talk. This startup based in China, they say they've launched a new wearable device for pets. It claims to translate the dogs and cats' emotions with as close to 95% accuracy. It says it's a gadget that does hang from your pet's collar and uses AI to study things like vocal patterns and behavior and body language to figure out what your pet is trying to say. It costs about $118. More than 10,000 people have already pre-ordered one. But again, we don't know 100% how accurate it is just yet.
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11: Forecast for northeastern Connecticut, mostly cloudy overnight. Temperatures around 60 for the daytime. On Wednesday, partly sunny, a mix of clouds and sun, a high of 85. Wednesday night, mostly cloudy, 60. And then Thursday, mostly sunny, 75. Friday, partly sunny, high temperature around 70 or 75. Saturday, partly sunny, 65 to 70. And Sunday, mostly sunny, 70. Mostly sunny, low 70s Monday. This is WINY meteorologist Bill Jackman.
12: WINY. Saturday, the Northeast Connecticut Farmers Market will be held at the Killingly Library, Westcott Road in Danielson from 9 a.m. to 12 p.m. The OK to Be You queer community group for ages 12 to 18 will meet at Chubby Dog Coffee in Putnam at 10 a.m. Saturday. Saturday, a can and bottle drive will be held at Paws Cat Shelter, 74 School Street in Putnam from 12 to 3 p.m. And Saturday, Putnam Little League Celebrity Bartender Night will be held at Cinny's Pub in Dudley, Mass. From 6:30 to 9:30 p.m. All proceeds benefit a new scoreboard for the softball field. Sunday, a kids fishing derby and field day for ages 2 to 15 will be held at Valley Springs Sportsman's Club, 65 Valley Road in North Grosvenordale from 9 a.m. to 12 noon. Registration begins at 8 a.m. Kids will receive t-shirts and free lunch. And Sunday, happy anniversary to Gary and Karen Osprey, married 39 years, and to owning WINY for 25 years. That's what's happening. You're up to date from WINY, 1350 a.m. and 97.1 FM.
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0: It's May 26th. Time for us to take a look at our celebrity birthdays for the day. They include rock star Lenny Kravitz, who is turning 62 years old today. Comedian Bobcat Goldthwait is 64. And it's also a birthday for Stevie Nicks, of course, part of Fleetwood Mac, a huge solo successful career all on her own. Stevie Nicks is 78 today. Happy birthday to them and to you if you're celebrating.
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13: Windham County Weather. Forecast for northeastern Connecticut, mostly cloudy overnight. Temperatures around 60 for the daytime. On Wednesday, partly sunny, a mix of clouds and sun, a high of 85. Wednesday night, mostly cloudy, 60. And then Thursday, mostly sunny, 75. Friday, partly sunny, high temperature around 70 or 75. Saturday, partly sunny, 65 to 70. And Sunday, mostly sunny, 70. Mostly sunny, low 70s Monday. This is WINY meteorologist Bill Jackman.
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1: On with WINY headline news. The town of Killingly on Monday shared a message concerning the old Killingly Pond Dam and drinking water availability. Killingly town officials say they understand that concerns have been raised recently in public hearings and on social media regarding the Connecticut Department of Energy and Environmental Protection mandate to lower the old Killingly Pond Dam pursuant to their approved emergency action plan to protect against potential loss of property and life. Specifically, there are claims that this work could lead to widespread well failures or drinking water shortages across town, affecting both private wells and public water supplies. The town of Killingly reports, however, that there is no expected impact on the town's main public water supply, groundwater, and private wells, particularly dug wells as opposed to drilled wells in the immediate vicinity of Old Killingly Pond could see localized effects. Next news in 1 hour.
2: Windham County Weather. Forecast for northeastern Connecticut, mostly cloudy overnight. Temperatures around 60 for the daytime. On Wednesday, partly sunny, a mix of clouds and sun, a high of 85. Wednesday night, mostly cloudy, 60. And then Thursday, mostly sunny, 75. Friday, partly sunny, high temperature around 70 or 75. Saturday, partly sunny, 65 to 70. And Sunday, mostly sunny, 70. Mostly sunny, low 70s Monday. This is WINY meteorologist Bill Jackman.
3: Saturday, the Northeast Connecticut Farmers Market will be held at the Killingly Library, Westcott Road in Danielson from 9 a.m. to 12 p.m. The OK to Be You queer community group for ages 12 to 18 will meet at Chubby Dog Coffee in Putnam at 10 a.m. Saturday. Saturday, a can and bottle drive will be held at Paws Cat Shelter, 74 School Street in Putnam from 12 to 3 p.m. And Saturday, Putnam Little League Celebrity Bartender Night will be held at Sinney's Pub in Dudley, Mass. From 6:30 to 9:30 p.m. All proceeds benefit a new scoreboard for the softball field. Sunday, a kids fishing derby and field day for ages 2 to 15 will be held at Valley Springs Sportsman's Club, 65 Valley Road in North Grosvenordale from 9 a.m. to 12 noon. Registration begins at 8 a.m. Kids will receive t-shirts and free lunch. And Sunday, happy anniversary to Gary and Karen Osprey, married 39 years, and to owning WINY for 25 years. That's what's happening. 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

0: here outside the Perez family home just waiting for the... And there they go! 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

That's the weekend and save your tears. Well, apparently adult gap years or mini retirements are becoming popular. The New York Post actually wrote about this, but hashtag adult gap year has been trending on TikTok, especially with Gen Zers and millennials. A lot of those generations saying that they're very burnt out with corporate America and they're looking to take a break for a while, like a year or two, like an adult gap year or a mini retirement, if you will. Well, how can people afford to do this? Some of these folks, you know, don't have families, so they've been able to save away some money. Some people are moving back in with mom and dad for a year or two, you know, while they figure things out. I guess if you need the break and you're able to and you can afford to, I don't really know anyone who could afford to do that. But also, I would be worried about being able to find another job.

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4: Windham County weather.
5: Forecast for northeastern Connecticut, mostly cloudy overnight. Temperatures around 60 for the daytime. On Wednesday, partly sunny, a mix of clouds and sun, a high of 85. Wednesday night, mostly cloudy, 60. And then Thursday, mostly sunny, 75. Friday, partly sunny, high temperature around 70 or 75. Saturday, partly sunny, 65 to 70. And Sunday, mostly sunny, 70. Mostly sunny, low 70s Monday. This is WINY meteorologist Bill Jackman.
6: WINY. Saturday, the Northeast Connecticut Farmers Market will be held at the Killingly Library, Westcott Road in Danielson from 9 a.m. to 12 p.m. The OK to Be You queer community group for ages 12 to 18 will meet at Chubby Dog Coffee in Putnam at 10 a.m. Saturday. Saturday, a can and bottle drive will be held at Paws Cat Shelter, 74 School Street in Putnam from 12 to 3 p.m. And Saturday, Putnam Little League Celebrity Bartender Night will be held at Sinny's Pub in Dudley, Mass. From 6:30 to 9:30 p.m. All proceeds benefit a new scoreboard for the softball field. Sunday, a kids' fishing derby and field day for ages 2 to 15 will be held at Valley Springs Sportsman's Club, 65 Valley Road in North Grosvenordale from 9 a.m. to 12 noon. Registration begins at 8 a.m. Kids will receive t-shirts and free lunch. And Sunday, happy anniversary to Gary and Karen Osprey, married 39 years, and to owning WINY for 25 years. That's what's happening. 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

0: There's Cher. It's right around this time each evening. We like to go back on this day in history and learn something. It was 48 years ago on this day, the year was 1978, that the first legal casino in the U.S. opened in Atlantic City. Yeah, this is on the eastern side of the U.S., by the way. Of course, Vegas was already a thing. It was the Resorts Atlantic City, which, yeah, still stands to this day.
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8: Forecast for northeastern Connecticut, mostly cloudy overnight. Temperatures around 60 for the daytime. On Wednesday, partly sunny, a mix of clouds and sun, a high of 85. Wednesday night, mostly cloudy, 60. And then Thursday, mostly sunny, 75. Friday, partly sunny, high temperature around 70 or 75. Saturday, partly sunny, 65 to 70. And Sunday, mostly sunny, 70. Mostly sunny, low 70s Monday. This is WINY meteorologist Bill Jackman.
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0: That's Charles Kelly and Can't Be Alone Tonight. Hi there, I'm Karen, and I hope you're having a great night. Enjoy the rest of yours, and I will talk to you again tomorrow evening.
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1: I'm John Mahan with WINY Headline News. Four Putnam Science Academy employees gathered at the school Tuesday morning to protest in regard to concerns about alleged lack of payment of wages, terminations, cancellation of health insurance policies without notice, and various other concerns, including what they said was the school's recent loss of accreditation and its impact on students. Three of those employees, business development manager Todd Giroux, art teacher Kirsten Jessam, and English teacher Kaylee Fradsham, came on the WINY talk show Tuesday morning to discuss these problems. Giroux outlined what some of the main issues have been.
2: Throughout the school year, we have endured health care being terminated on us throughout the year. We've been left waiting for checks a few times. But most recently, upon graduation, teachers have been fired. They haven't paid us since April, and they're not issuing report cards to students. They're not getting transcripts.
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3: Forecast for northeastern Connecticut, mostly cloudy overnight. Temperatures around 60 for the daytime. On Wednesday, partly sunny, a mix of clouds and sun, a high of 85. Wednesday night, mostly cloudy, 60. And then Thursday, mostly sunny, 75. Friday, partly sunny, high temperature around 70 or 75. Saturday, partly sunny, 65 to 70. And Sunday, mostly sunny, 70. Mostly sunny, low 70s Monday. This is WINY meteorologist Bill Jackerman.
4: Saturday, the Northeast Connecticut Farmers Market will be held at the Killingley Library, Westcott Road in Danielson from 9 a.m. to 12 p.m. The OK to Be You queer community group for ages 12 to 18 will meet at Chubby Dog Coffee in Putnam at 10 a.m. Saturday. Saturday, a can and bottle drive will be held at Paws Cat Shelter, 74 School Street in Putnam from 12 to 3 p.m. And Saturday, Putnam Little League Celebrity Bartender Night will be held at Cinny's Pub in Dudley, Mass. From 6:30 to 9:30 p.m. All proceeds benefit a new scoreboard for the softball field. Sunday, a kids fishing derby and field day for ages 2 to 15 will be held at Valley Springs Sportsman's Club, 65 Valley Road in North Grosvenordale from 9 a.m. to 12 noon. Registration begins at 8 a.m. Kids will receive t-shirts and free lunch. And Sunday, happy anniversary to Gary and Karen Osprey, married 39 years, and to owning WINY for 25 years. That's what's happening. You're up to date from WINY, 1350 a.m. and 97.1 FM.
5: When it comes to making plans, you are the best. What about those round trips that you plan in advance, which are perfect on your way there and perfect on your way back? Or those meetings with friends for which you make a group chat 3 months before so that nobody or anything is missing? Or your daughter's first birthday party? You planned it with such dedication that instead of the first, it felt like her 15th. The same way you plan each detail for those moments. Start planning to protect you and your loved ones from a natural

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0: 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Therefore, some people stand corrected. 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

0: Taylor Swift with the fate of Ophelia. Have you heard about this discussion on TikTok of rich face versus old money face? Well, old money face focuses on aging naturally, you know, with softer beauty, minimal cosmetic work, healthier skin, and understated elegance. Rich face, on the other hand, is being associated with heavy filler, dramatic facelifts, overly sculpted features, and trend-driven cosmetic procedures that look more obvious. Now, the discussion has sparked a bigger debate online about beauty standards, over-consumption, and whether subtle beauty is becoming more aspirational again after years of extreme cosmetic trends. Well, in some cases, the cosmetic trends have gone a little bit too far. What do you think?
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5: Windham County weather. Forecast for northeastern Connecticut, mostly cloudy overnight. Temperatures around 60 for the daytime. On Wednesday, partly sunny, a mix of clouds and sun, a high of 85. Wednesday night, mostly cloudy, 60. And then Thursday, mostly sunny, 75. Friday, partly sunny, high temperature around 70 or 75. Saturday, partly sunny, 65 to 70. And Sunday, mostly sunny, 70. Mostly sunny, low 70s Monday. This is WINY meteorologist Bill Jackman.
6: Saturday, the Northeast Connecticut Farmers Market will be held at the Killingly Library, Westcott Road in Danielson from 9 a.m. to 12 p.m. The OK to Be You queer community group for ages 12 to 18 will meet at Chubby Dog Coffee in Putnam at 10 a.m. Saturday. Saturday, a can and bottle drive will be held at Paws Cat Shelter, 74 School Street in Putnam from 12 to 3 p.m. And Saturday, Putnam Little League Celebrity Bartender Night will be held at Sinney's Pub in Dudley, Mass. From 6:30 to 9:30 p.m. All proceeds benefit a new scoreboard for the softball field. Sunday, a kids fishing derby and field day for ages 2 to 15 will be held at Valley Springs Sportsman's Club, 65 Valley Road in North Grovernordale from 9 a.m. to 12 noon. Registration begins at 8 a.m. Kids will receive t-shirts and free lunch. And Sunday, happy anniversary to Gary and Karen Osprey, married 39 years, and to owning WINY for 25 years. That's what's happening. You're up to date from WINY, 1350 a.m. and 97.1 FM.
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if you're someone who still uses Tinder, well, there is a big change happening. I'll tell you more in less than 8 minutes. Right now, brand new music from Ella Langley. This is Choosin' Texas.

0: Lucas Graham and 7 years. If you use Tinder, there's a pretty big shift from just swiping on your phone. Instead of focusing only on matches in the app, Tinder is going to be rolling out live in-person events, you know, like pickleball games, parties, and group hangouts. Kind of like people used to do in the old days by just going to clubs and bars. Like, you need a phone for that? Basically, this is where people can meet face-to-face. What a unique idea. How did they come up with that? It's to move dating offline and make it feel more natural and social again. Really? So we're just going back to the way we used to meet people? Like I said, in clubs and bars without using a phone. How unique.
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7: Windham County weather. Forecast for northeastern Connecticut, mostly cloudy overnight. Temperatures around 60 for the daytime. On Wednesday, partly sunny, a mix of clouds and sun, a high of 85. Wednesday night, mostly cloudy, 60. And then Thursday, mostly sunny, 75. Friday, partly sunny, high temperature around 70 or 75. Saturday, partly sunny, 65 to 70. And Sunday, mostly sunny, 70. Mostly sunny, low 70s Monday. This is WINY meteorologist Bill Jackman.
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1: John with WINY Headline News. The town of Killingly on Monday shared a message concerning the old Killingly Pond Dam and drinking water availability. Killingly town officials say they understand that concerns have been raised recently in public hearings and on social media regarding the Connecticut Department of Energy and Environmental Protection mandate to lower the old Killingly Pond Dam pursuant to their approved emergency action plan to protect against potential loss of property and life. Specifically, there are claims that this work could lead to widespread well failures or drinking water shortages across town, affecting both private wells and public water supplies. The town of Killingly reports, however, that there is no expected impact on the town's main public water supply, groundwater, and private wells, particularly dug wells as opposed to drilled wells in the immediate vicinity of Old Killingly Pond, could see localized effects. Next news in 1 hour.
2: Forecast for northeastern Connecticut, mostly cloudy overnight. Temperatures around 60 for the daytime. On Wednesday, partly sunny, a mix of clouds and sun, a high of 85. Wednesday night, mostly cloudy, 60. And then Thursday, mostly sunny, 75. Friday, partly sunny, high temperature around 70 or 75. Saturday, partly sunny, 65 to 70. And Sunday, mostly sunny, 70. Mostly sunny, low 70s Monday. This is WINY meteorologist Bill Jackman.
3: Saturday, the Northeast Connecticut Farmers Market will be held at the Killingly Library, Westcott Road in Danielson from 9 a.m. to 12 p.m. The OK to Be You queer community group for ages 12 to 18 will meet at Chubby Dog Coffee in Putnam at 10 a.m. Saturday. Saturday, a can and bottle drive will be held at Paws Cat Shelter, 74 School Street in Putnam from 12 to 3 p.m. And Saturday, Putnam Little League Celebrity Bartender Night will be held at Sinney's Pub in Dudley, Mass. From 6:30 to 9:30 p.m. All proceeds benefit a new scoreboard for the softball field. Sunday, a kids fishing derby and field day for ages 2 to 15 will be held at Valley Springs Sportsman's Club, 65 Valley Road in North Grosvenordale from 9 a.m. to 12 noon. 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And Sunday, happy anniversary to Gary and Karen Osprey, married 39 years, and to owning WINY for 25 years. That's what's happening. 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

0: Phil Collins and that song that made him famous. I'm John Laurenti, and as you know, Phil is being inducted into the Rock and Roll Hall of Fame as a solo act on November 14th at the Peacock Theater in Los Angeles. However, he said he won't be performing when he's inducted. He said he's healthier now than he's been for quite a while, and he adds that he's not match fit for performing. Now, the last time he performed was March 26th, 2022, when Genesis wrapped up their last Domino farewell tour at London's O2 Arena.
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6: Windham County weather.
7: Forecast for northeastern Connecticut, mostly cloudy overnight. Temperatures around 60 for the daytime. On Wednesday, partly sunny, a mix of clouds and sun, a high of 85. Wednesday night, mostly cloudy, 60. And then Thursday, mostly sunny, 75. Friday, partly sunny, high temperature around 70 or 75. Saturday, partly sunny, 65 to 70. And Sunday, mostly sunny, 70. Mostly sunny, low 70s Monday. This is WINY meteorologist Bill Jackman.
8: Saturday, the Northeast Connecticut Farmers Market will be held at the Killingley Library, Westcott Road in Danielson from 9 a.m. to 12 p.m. The OK to Be You queer community group for ages 12 to 18 will meet at Chubby Dog Coffee in Putnam at 10 a.m. Saturday. Saturday, a can and bottle drive will be held at Paws Cat Shelter, 74 School Street in Putnam from 12 to 3 p.m. And Saturday, Putnam Little League Celebrity Bartender Night will be held at Sinney's Pub in Dudley, Mass. From 6:30 to 9:30 p.m. All proceeds benefit a new scoreboard for the softball field. Sunday, a kids fishing derby and field day for ages 2 to 15 will be held at Valley Springs Sportsman's Club, 65 Valley Road in North Grovernordale from 9 a.m. to 12 noon. Registration begins at 8 a.m. Kids will receive t-shirts and free lunch. And Sunday, happy anniversary to Gary and Karen Osprey, married 39 years, and to owning WINY for 25 years. That's what's happening. 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

Have you heard of two beers and a puppy friendship test? Well, you will in less than 7 minutes. Right now, it's Post Malone with Morgan Wallen. This is I Had Some Help.

0: Chicago and hard to say I'm sorry. Have you heard about the two beers and a puppy friendship test? Basically, it's a super simple way to figure out how you feel about someone. It comes down to two questions. Would you actually want to hang out and have a couple of drinks with this person? And two, would you trust them enough to watch something that you care about, like your hypothetical puppy for a weekend? The idea is that those two things, enjoyment and trust, are the foundation of any strong relationship. Best case scenario, the answer is yes to both. But a lot of people fall somewhere in the middle. Fun but unreliable, or dependable but not exactly a great hang. And that's where it gets interesting, because you start figuring out who fits into your life in many different ways.
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11: Forecast for northeastern Connecticut, mostly cloudy overnight. Temperatures around 60 for the daytime. On Wednesday, partly sunny, a mix of clouds and sun, a high of 85. Wednesday night, mostly cloudy, 60. And then Thursday, mostly sunny, 75. Friday, partly sunny, high temperature around 70 or 75. Saturday, partly sunny, 65 to 70. And Sunday, mostly sunny, 70. Mostly sunny, low 70s Monday. This is WINY meteorologist Bill Jackman.
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0: 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Did you know that the best-selling song in French history is a Christmas song called Petit Papa Noël? 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
1: I'm John Mahan with WINY Headline News. Four Putnam Science Academy employees gathered at the school Tuesday morning to protest in regard to concerns about alleged lack of payment of wages, terminations, cancellation of health insurance policies without notice, and various other concerns, including what they said was the school's recent loss of accreditation and its impact on students. Three of those employees, business development manager Todd Giroux, art teacher Kirsten Jessam, and English teacher Kaylee Fradsham, came on the WINY talk show Tuesday morning to discuss these problems. Giroux outlined what some of the main issues have been.
2: Throughout the school year, we have endured healthcare being terminated on us throughout the year. We've been left waiting for checks a few times, but most recently, upon graduation, teachers have been fired. They haven't paid us since April, and they're not issuing report cards to students. They're not getting transcripts.
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3: Forecast for northeastern Connecticut, mostly cloudy overnight. Temperatures around 60 for the daytime. On Wednesday, partly sunny, a mix of clouds and sun, a high of 85. Wednesday night, mostly cloudy, 60. And then Thursday, mostly sunny, 75. Friday, partly sunny, high temperature around 70 or 75. Saturday, partly sunny, 65 to 70. And Sunday, mostly sunny, 70. Mostly sunny, low 70s Monday. This is WINY meteorologist Bill Jackman.
4: Saturday, the Northeast Connecticut Farmers Market will be held at the Killingley Library, Westcott Road in Danielson from 9 a.m. to 12 p.m. The OK to Be You queer community group for ages 12 to 18 will meet at Chubby Dog Coffee in Putnam at 10 a.m. Saturday. Saturday, a can and bottle drive will be held at Paws Cat Shelter, 74 School Street in Putnam from 12 to 3 p.m. And Saturday, Putnam Little League Celebrity Bartender Night will be held at Cinny's Pub in Dudley, Mass. From 6:30 to 9:30 p.m. All proceeds benefit a new scoreboard for the softball field. Sunday, a kids fishing derby and field day for ages 2 to 15 will be held at Valley Springs Sportsman's Club, 65 Valley Road in North Grosvenordale from 9 a.m. to 12 noon. Registration begins at 8 a.m. Kids will receive t-shirts and free lunch. And Sunday, happy anniversary to Gary and Karen Osprey, married 39 years, and to owning WINY for 25 years. That's what's happening. 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

Ed Sheeran with Eyes Closed to start things off this hour. If you or someone in your life is 65 or older, make sure they eat eggs for breakfast. People age 65 and over may be able to reduce their risk of Alzheimer's by eating eggs. It's been found that eating at least 5 eggs per week is associated with a 25% lower risk of Alzheimer's disease. Coming up, got the latest from Bruno Mars right now. Bon Jovi for you.

0: Bruno Mars in his latest, I Just Might. 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Well, if you do, get it out of your shed or your garage or your basement and start riding it. Why? It's been found that bicycling is linked to better mood, fewer depressive symptoms, sharper thinking, and stronger social connections. And always, when you ride your bike, wear your helmet.
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6: Forecast for northeastern Connecticut, mostly cloudy overnight. Temperatures around 60 for the daytime. On Wednesday, partly sunny, a mix of clouds and sun, a high of 85. Wednesday night, mostly cloudy, 60. And then Thursday, mostly sunny, 75. Friday, partly sunny, high temperature around 70 or 75. Saturday, partly sunny, 65 to 70. And Sunday, mostly sunny, 70. Mostly sunny, low 70s Monday. This is WINY meteorologist Bill Jackman.
7: Saturday, the Northeast Connecticut Farmers Market will be held at the Killingly Library, Westcott Road in Danielson from 9 a.m. to 12 p.m. The OK to Be You queer community group for ages 12 to 18 will meet at Chubby Dog Coffee in Putnam at 10 a.m. Saturday. Saturday, a can and bottle drive will be held at Paws Cat Shelter, 74 School Street in Putnam from 12 to 3 p.m. And Saturday, Putnam Little League Celebrity Bartender Night will be held at Sinney's Pub in Dudley, Mass. From 6:30 to 9:30 p.m. All proceeds benefit a new scoreboard for the softball field. Sunday, a kids fishing derby and field day for ages 2 to 15 will be held at Valley Springs Sportsman's Club, 65 Valley Road in North Grovernordale from 9 a.m. to 12 noon. Registration begins at 8 a.m. Kids will receive t-shirts and free lunch. And Sunday, happy anniversary to Gary and Karen Osprey, married 39 years, and to owning WINY for 25 years. That's what's happening. 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

0: John Mellencamp in Small Town. I'm John Laurenti, and I'm sure I've told you in the past that I was born left-handed. In second grade, I broke my wrist, and when I went back to school the next day with a cast on, the nuns couldn't have been happier. They were like, wonderful, now you can write with your proper hand. Well, it turns out that about 90% of humans are right-handed, and now scientists think they know why. They compared hand preferences across a lot of primates from 41 different species, and unlike humans, most primates don't strongly favor one hand across their whole species. Some lean left, some right, and many show no clear pattern at all. Humans stand out as a major exception because scientists think two big changes in human evolution happened, walking upright and growing larger brains, and that may explain why most people are right-handed. The idea is that walking upright freed our hands for tasks like tool use, encouraging individuals to specialize. Later, as human beings grew larger, that preference tipped strongly toward the right hand across the whole population.
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2: 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It appears by its own numbers, the U.S. government seems insolvent. It's reported that the Treasury shows about $6 trillion in assets and over $47 trillion in liabilities. Add it all up, and it looks like the U.S. owes more than $130 trillion it doesn't have. 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
7: Forecast for northeastern Connecticut, mostly cloudy overnight. Temperatures around 60 for the daytime. On Wednesday, partly sunny, a mix of clouds and sun, a high of 85. Wednesday night, mostly cloudy, 60. And then Thursday, mostly sunny, 75. Friday, partly sunny, high temperature around 70 or 75. Saturday, partly sunny, 65 to 70. And Sunday, mostly sunny, 70. Mostly sunny, low 70s Monday. This is WINY meteorologist Bill Jackman.
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0: Sabrina Carpenter with Espresso. She picked up a couple of awards at the American Music Awards on Monday night. Do me a favor, stay right where you are. I've got more music coming your way next.
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1: I'm John Mahan with WINY Headline News. The town of Killingly on Monday shared a message concerning the old Killingly Pond Dam and drinking water availability. Killingly town officials say they understand that concerns have been raised recently in public hearings and on social media regarding the Connecticut Department of Energy and Environmental Protection mandate to lower the old Killingly Pond Dam pursuant to their approved emergency action plan to protect against potential loss of property and life. Specifically, there are claims that this work could lead to widespread well failures or drinking water shortages across town, affecting both private wells and public water supplies. The town of Killingly reports, however, that there is no expected impact on the town's main public water supply, groundwater, and private wells, particularly dug wells as opposed to drilled wells in the immediate vicinity of Old Killingly Pond could see localized effects. Next news in 1 hour.
2: Forecast for northeastern Connecticut, mostly cloudy overnight. Temperatures around 60 for the daytime. On Wednesday, partly sunny, a mix of clouds and sun, a high of 85. Wednesday night, mostly cloudy, 60. And then Thursday, mostly sunny, 75. Friday, partly sunny, high temperature around 70 or 75. Saturday, partly sunny, 65 to 70. And Sunday, mostly sunny, 70. Mostly sunny, low 70s Monday. This is WINY meteorologist Bill Jackman.
3: Saturday, the Northeast Connecticut Farmers Market will be held at the Killingly Library, Westcott Road in Danielson from 9 a.m. to 12 p.m. The OK to Be You queer community group for ages 12 to 18 will meet at Chubby Dog Coffee in Putnam at 10 a.m. Saturday. Saturday, a can and bottle drive will be held at Paws Cat Shelter, 74 School Street in Putnam from 12 to 3 p.m. And Saturday, Putnam Little League Celebrity Bartender Night will be held at Sinny's Pub in Dudley, Mass. 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Sunday, a kids fishing derby and field day for ages 2 to 15 will be held at Valley Springs Sportsman's Club, 65 Valley Road in North Grosvenordale from 9 a.m. to 12 noon. 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

The Outfield and Your Love. Coming up, we've got Elton John and Britney Spears. Right now, it's Huntrix. This is Golden.

0: Elton John and Britney Spears with Hold Me Closer. My wife and I watched Despicable Me 4, and it was pretty funny. And I forgot that it had come out. It was like, it's 2 years old now. And we're big fans of the Minions. Don't ask me why. I think they're just fantastic. Well, French's, the classic yellow mustard brand, is going green this summer. Why? Well, they've dropped a limited edition bright green mustard, and yes, it looks like something straight out of a cartoon, which makes sense since the whole thing is tied up to the upcoming Minions and Monsters movie, which is out July 1st. Apparently, it tastes just like regular French's mustard, and the color green actually comes from spirulina, a plant-based natural ingredient, so no weird artificial dyes, and you have nothing to worry about there. It's already available online and starts hitting stores June 1st, just in time for, you guessed it, cookout season.
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3: Forecast for northeastern Connecticut, mostly cloudy overnight. Temperatures around 60 for the daytime. On Wednesday, partly sunny, a mix of clouds and sun, a high of 85. Wednesday night, mostly cloudy, 60. And then Thursday, mostly sunny, 75. Friday, partly sunny, high temperature around 70 or 75. Saturday, partly sunny, 65 to 70. And Sunday, mostly sunny, 70. Mostly sunny, low 70s Monday. This is WINY meteorologist Bill Jack Burnett.
4: WINY. Saturday, the Northeast Connecticut Farmers Market will be held at the Killingley Library, Westcott Road in Danielson from 9 a.m. to 12 p.m. The OK to Be You queer community group for ages 12 to 18 will meet at Chubby Dog Coffee in Putnam at 10 a.m. Saturday. Saturday, a can and bottle drive will be held at Paws Cat Shelter, 74 School Street in Putnam from 12 to 3 p.m. And Saturday, Putnam Little League Celebrity Bartender Night will be held at Cinny's Pub in Dudley, Mass. From 6:30 to 9:30 p.m. All proceeds benefit a new scoreboard for the softball field. Sunday, a kids' fishing derby and field day for ages 2 to 15 will be held at Valley Springs Sportsman's Club, 65 Valley Road in North Grosvenordale from 9 a.m. to 12 noon. Registration begins at 8 a.m. Kids will receive t-shirts and free lunch. And Sunday, happy anniversary to Gary and Karen Osprey, married 39 years, and to owning WINY for 25 years. That's what's happening. You're up to date from WINY, 1350 a.m. and 97.1 FM.
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0: You'll be happy to know that AI is making Gen Z dumber. I'll tell you more after we hear from Shawn Mendes. Right now, Sam Smith, and stay with me.
1: Guess it's

Shawn Mendes and Camila Cabello with Senorita. I'm John Laurenti, and AI is making Gen Z dumber. And that's not the boomers saying it. No, it's Gen Z saying it. A lot of young workers are increasingly worried that relying too heavily on AI is weakening their thinking skills. It's been found that nearly half of Gen Z employees say using AI too much is making

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1: AP News, I'm Marcela Sanchez. Iran is calling yesterday's U.S. military strikes a sign of bad faith. The U.S. military described the strikes in southern Iran as defensive and says its targets included missile launch sites and mine-laying boats. Meanwhile, President Trump is insisting that a peace deal is close with Iran, AP correspondent Ed Donahue reports.
2: At the United Nations, Chinese Foreign Minister Wang Yi told reporters, despite the uncertainty between Washington and Tehran after a series of U.S. strikes, every step forward in the negotiations brings more hope to peace. He says, we hope that the parties concerned can stay committed to pursuing a ceasefire and continue to meet each other halfway so that peace can return to the Middle East as early as possible. Secretary of State Marco Rubio says they are close to a deal, but it must include reopening the Strait of Hormuz.
3: They're going to be open one way or the other. So they need to be open. What's happening there is unlawful, it's illegal, it's unsustainable for the world, it's unacceptable. I don't know of any country in the world that does it.
2: Rubio says an agreement could be days away. Ed Donahue, Washington.
4: When everyone in Washington told him to abandon me and abandon the people of Texas, he didn't listen. Instead, he gave his complete and total endorsement. President Trump is the leader of our party, and his endorsement in this is the most powerful force in politics.
1: Texas Attorney General Ken Paxton has won the Republican nomination for U.S. Senate, easily defeating four-term Senator John Cornyn. Trump endorsed Paxton last week, calling him a true MAGA warrior. Authorities in Washington state say one person is confirmed dead after an explosion at a pulp and paper mill. Nine other people were injured, some severely. Nine others are unaccounted for. This is AP News.
5: I'm John Mahan with WINY Headline News. Four Putnam Science Academy employees gathered at the school Tuesday morning to protest in regard to concerns about alleged lack of payment of wages, terminations, cancellation of health insurance policies without notice, and various other concerns, including what they said was the school's recent loss of accreditation and its impact on students. Three of those employees, business development manager Todd Giroux, art teacher Kirsten Jessam, and English teacher Kaylee Fradsham, came on the WINY talk show Tuesday morning to discuss these problems. Giroux outlined what some of the main issues have been.
6: Throughout the school year, we have endured health care being terminated on us throughout the year. We've been left waiting for checks a few times, but most recently, upon graduation, teachers have been fired. They haven't paid us since April, and they're not issuing report cards to students. They're not getting transcripts.
5: Next news in 1 hour.
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Ellie Goulding and Love Me Like You Do. Alex Warren is on the way, as well as a few other of your favorites right now. It's the Chainsmokers and Closer.

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0: Alex Warren with Ordinary. You know, you might be going out to dinner this coming weekend, and, you know, brunch is okay, especially on a Sunday. But if you're going to have dinner later in the day on a Sunday, well, you might want to strike going out to dinner on a Sunday, just because. Sunday is the day most chefs say you should steer clear of restaurants. Why? Because in the typical fine dining restaurant, that's the day when the best staff are off and the ingredients have been around for a little bit.
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7: Saturday, the Northeast Connecticut Farmers Market will be held at the Killingly Library, Westcott Road in Danielson from 9 a.m. to 12 p.m. The OK to Be You queer community group for ages 12 to 18 will meet at Chubby Dog Coffee in Putnam at 10 a.m. Saturday. Saturday, a can and bottle drive will be held at Paws Cat Shelter, 74 School Street in Putnam from 12 to 3 p.m. And Saturday, Putnam Little League Celebrity Bartender Night will be held at Sinny's Pub in Dudley, Mass. From 6:30 to 9:30 p.m. All proceeds benefit a new scoreboard for the softball field. Sunday, a kids' fishing derby and field day for ages 2 to 15 will be held at Valley Springs Sportsman's Club, 65 Valley Road in North Grosvenordale from 9 a.m. to 12 noon. Registration begins at 8 a.m. Kids will receive t-shirts and free lunch. And Sunday, happy anniversary to Gary and Karen Osprey, married 39 years, and to owning WINY for 25 years. That's what's happening. You're up to date from WINY, 1350 a.m. and 97.1 FM.
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We've got a blue moon happening on the 31st, which is Sunday. I'll tell you more after we hear from Shakira. Right now, this is Justin Bieber and his latest, Daisies.

0: Shakira, whenever, wherever. She's going to be performing at halftime at one of the World Cup games in Los Angeles, along with a few other people, including Katy Perry. And Shakira is feeling a little better. She got $70 million back from the Spanish government after it accused her of tax evasion. So good for her. Hey, if you're someone that likes to look up at the stars at night, well, and you pay attention to the moon, well, we've got a blue moon coming up on Sunday, the 31st. Now, a blue moon refers to the presence of a second full moon in a calendar month. It doesn't mean the moon turns blue. Astronomers refer to the second full moon in the same calendar month as a blue moon because it doesn't happen very often. That ties in with the common expression about something happening once in a blue moon. Now you get it.
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0: Bruno Mars and Lady Gaga, Die with a Smile. 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I'm John Laurenti, just about to wrap things up. As always, I will leave you with this. Ranch dressing is named after the brand Hidden Valley Ranch. They created the dressing in the 1950s, and everyone who copied it called it ranch style. Have a good one.
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1: AP News, I'm Marcela Sanchez. Texas Attorney General Ken Paxton has easily won Texas's Republican Senate nomination in a runoff, beating four-term incumbent John Cornyn. AP Washington correspondent Sagar Magani has more.
2: Paxton cruised days after President Trump officially backed him.
3: His endorsement in this is the most powerful force in politics.
2: It was the latest primary that saw the president help oust a GOP incumbent he did not see as loyal enough.
4: We've come up short.
2: Cornyn becomes the state's first GOP senator to lose a nomination for re-election, and after a bitter campaign, says he'll back Paxton in November.
4: I've always supported the Republican ticket, and I intend to do so again in this general election.
2: Paxton's opponent,
3: James Tallarico, is a threat to everything we hold dear in this state and in this country.
2: Democrats see a chance to win a statewide race in Texas for the first time since 1994, when Tallarico was 5 years old. Sagar Magani, Washington.
1: The South Carolina Senate rejected President Trump's push to redraw the state's congressional districts. The proposal had passed the state's House last week, but senators rejected the effort yesterday as early in-person voting got underway for the state's June 9th primaries. Some senators said it was simply too late to make a change. Others worried the move could backfire and get an extra Democrat elected to the U.S. House. Authorities in Washington state say one person is confirmed dead after an explosion at a pulp and paper mill. 9 people were injured, some severely. 9 others are unaccounted for, and officials say there's no hope of further rescues. The explosion happened yesterday at the Nippon Dynawave Packaging Company in Longview. More stories at APNews.com. This is AP News.
5: I'm Isaac Bean with WINY News, brought to you by Bank Hometown, helping our customers and our community unlock their potential. 4 Putnam Science Academy employees gathered at the school on Tuesday morning to protest in regard to concerns about alleged lack of payment of wages, terminations, cancellation of health insurance policies without notice, and various other concerns, including what they said was the school's recent loss of accreditation and its impact on students. 3 of those employees, business development manager Todd Giroux, art teacher Kirsten Jessam, and English teacher Kaylee Fradsham, came on the WINY talk show on Tuesday morning to discuss these problems. Giroux outlined what some of the main issues have been.
6: Throughout the school year, we have endured health care being terminated on us throughout the year. We've been left waiting for checks a few times. But most recently, upon graduation, teachers have been fired. They haven't paid us since April, and they're not issuing report cards to students. They're not getting transcripts. And with so many international students, their I-9s will cancel, and they won't make it to their next school. So this is jamming up people we've written recommendation letters for. You know, we've taught them all year. They paid for a degree, courses and credits, and they're not even letting these students move on to their next school. It's truly a terrible situation. And being left unpaid is causing dozens of people damages.
5: And Jessam says it's not as simple as just filing for unemployment to get paid.
7: After I was terminated, I was looking into it, and I kind of was calling the state to try and get unemployment from the state of Connecticut. That's where I worked. They told me that there was no report or whatever form needed to be filled from my employer saying I worked in the state in the last 3 quarters. So I'm not eligible for Connecticut unemployment because there's no proof I worked in the state of Connecticut. I live in Massachusetts, and I'm not eligible for that either because now it looks like I haven't worked at all in the past year.
5: An attempt by WINY to reach PSA President Taekwong Ding for comment was not immediately successful. However, WINY observed Ding tell the protesters Tuesday morning that he has no money right now, but he will pay them. He said the protests will make the school look bad and that this will not help you get your money. WINY reached out to Putnam Police Department Captain Justin Lucier about this matter. He responded that his department has received a complaint but could not comment any further at this time. In Canterbury, a referendum to address the 2026-27 fiscal year budget proposals is being held today from 6 a.m. to 8 p.m. at the Canterbury Town Hall. The general government proposal is $3.77 million, the education proposal is $13.75 million, and the capital improvement plan is $508,000. Regional Town Administrator Mary Clorio had told WINY that the mill rate increase currently proposed for the local property tax rate is 1.5 mils. The 2026-27 fiscal year budget proposals at Tuesday's referendum in Putnam all passed. The general government budget is $10.08 million. The library budget is $450,000. The EMS budget is $400,000. And the Putnam Police Armed Safety budget is $314,000. The question to pass these budgets passed by a vote of 232 yes to 103 no. The education budget is $23.73 million. That question passed by a vote of 245 yes to 90 no. The five-year capital improvement plan passed by a vote of 252 yes to 80 no. A question on whether the Board of Selectmen should be authorized to apply for and receive state and federal grants passed by a vote of 305 yes to 29 no. And a question on whether the local funding budget of $1.04 million for capital projects was approved by a vote of 246 yes to 87 no. WINY News Time 6:06.

Let's take a look at the weather report by meteorologist Bill Jackelman. Today, mostly cloudy, high near 85. Tonight, partly cloudy, lows of 55 to 60. Tomorrow, increasing cloudiness, highs of 70 to 75. Here at Cargill Falls, it's currently 60 degrees. 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I'm Isaac Bean with WINY News. Now it's time to say good morning to Gary O.

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1: Gary O.
2: Who wants to have some fun
1: in the morning?
3: How you doing, Gary?
4: Doing pretty good. How you doing?
3: I'm doing okay.
4: All right. Beautiful day in the neighborhood yesterday. What'd you do?
3: Yesterday? Oh, yeah. You know, I just chilled out a little bit, you know.
4: Yeah?
3: Went and got a few beers at Bare Hands.
4: Oh, yeah?
3: Yeah.
4: What'd you have?
3: I had this golden stout. Yeah, it looks like a... Kind of looks like a Pilsner, kind of, but it's, you know, it's a stout. It's golden.
4: Yeah.
3: Just, they call it a golden stout.
4: So. Yeah.
3: Yeah, it was pretty good.
4: Sounds pretty good.
3: It was pretty good, yeah.
4: Bare Hands never let you down.
3: No, it never does.
4: I love their stuff. Pretty good stuff. No golf, hitting golf balls, anything?
3: No, I didn't really hit any golf balls. Still, I'm waiting for my blister to just completely go away.
4: Understood.
3: It's getting there. I don't want to, like,
4: let it heal.
3: Yeah, like reshape it, you know, reopen it. You know, I've made that mistake a few times where I think I'm going back. I mean, blisters are serious injuries, man. They put you on the IR pretty quickly. I mean, they put you on the IL, IR, whatever you want to call it. I'm on injured reserve at the moment.
4: Yep.
3: But blisters are, they're a serious injury, man.
4: Understood.
3: I feel like they don't get enough love. No. I mean, people say you have a blister, you can't play. And it's like, all right, you know, rub some dirt on it. But if you rub some dirt on it, then you get infected. So I don't know, man. I'm going to keep on the IL. I'll wait for the manager to, you know, promote me off it. And, you know, I'm getting it checked out, getting it cleared by the doctors, and I'll be back out swinging the golf clubs before you know it.
4: Prudent thing to do.
3: Yeah.
4: Fire last night?
3: No fire last night.
4: We were outside. It was nice.
3: Yeah, it was beautiful out.
4: We grilled outside, did some eggplant on the grill. It was very, very nice. And, God, it was a beautiful evening. But the mosquitoes, like, they were vicious last night. I mean, they were like, it was full contact mosquitoes. Like, they were bang, you could feel them banging into you before they bit you. And it was kind of crazy with the mosquitoes last night.
3: Right. I hate when you can just feel them, like, hovering around. You're just like, you know they're going to land before they land. You're just like.
4: And it was like, all of a sudden, it was like, throw the switch, bang, mosquitoes everywhere. But it was a gorgeous night last night. Got a little few chores done, you know, after work, and did a little grilling. Had a little late dinner. Good stuff. And a very, very lovely day yesterday. Here we go, Wednesday, the 27th of May, month running out. What are you doing today, Bean?
3: I don't know yet. You know, I'm going to figure it out. It's, you know, mid-80s. I think my blister might be good enough to swing the golf club, so I might go out to the range and swing some golf clubs.
4: But... Wait, after all that, you're going to go hit some golf clubs?
3: Yeah, well, today it's getting better. Yesterday it was like, I think I was on the last day. I might be cleared by this afternoon. Okay. I might not be.
4: Yeah.
3: I might sit this one out. It depends.
4: Okay,
3: depends.
4: Fair enough.
3: We're waiting on it. We're waiting on the MRI on the thumb. You know, I'm getting a surgery right now. Or surgery. Not maybe surgery. I might need a surgery because the MRI results. The doctors are looking into me. Doctor talk, trainer talk.
4: And then we got to get through, check all the boxes, get through all the professionals. Right. People are looking out for you.
3: Yeah, I mean, there's like three people have to sign off before I go out back and hit the club.
4: Okay.
3: We got the, you know, the physician, then we got the surgeon, and then we got the specialist.
4: Okay.
3: Boom.
4: Good.
3: They all got to sign it off. Check, check, check, check, check, and then I'm good.
4: Then we'll see what happens. So we'll keep you posted on that.
3: Yeah, right.
4: All right, that's pretty good. We had our Rotary Club meeting yesterday. That was always a good time. And I think we're ready to go for today. All right, so 27th of May for today. What are we doing today? Clouds?
3: Yeah, is mostly cloudy. Good fishing weather.
4: Clouds today, 85. So that's what we got to deal with today. All right, got some news over there?
3: I believe I do.
4: Bean, with the news, what's happening, brother?
3: So some teachers have voiced their concerns publicly for the Putnam Science Academy allegedly lacking their payments. So,
4: Teachers, they had a little, kind of like a protest, if you will, in front of the school, holding up signs, that kind of thing. They want to get paid. They want to get paid, alleging they have not been paid. They did their protest. You went up to check it out. Then they came here. They were on the talk show. From here, they literally went to the Putnam Police Department to file a complaint. And in your story, you said Captain Lucier said, yep, they were here. They filed a complaint. So, all right, we'll follow that and see what's going on. Okay.
3: So a Canterbury budget referendum is today.
4: Canterbury vote today.
3: Yes.
4: All right.
3: So Putnam's budget passed yesterday. So that's pretty awesome.
4: And then all the other questions that went with it, everything passed?
3: Everything passed.
4: Everything passed in Putnam.
3: Everything
4: bang.
3: Passed.
4: All green lights all the way. Done.
3: Thompson's budget referendum is today.
4: Today we vote in Thompson. 12 noon till 8 p.m.?
3: Yes. Yep.
4: Okay. So Thompson, vote today. Today's your day. Okay.
3: So a Killingly man was arrested on Monday for two allegedly racially motivated incidents.
4: what?
3: Yeah, vandalism, threatening, some racial slurs. Not good at all.
4: That always disappoints me.
3: Yeah, it breaks my heart.
4: Okay.
3: Public hearing today in Plainfield regarding the removal of a retaining wall on Route 12.
4: Okay.
3: And a Thompson man was arrested following an alleged commercial sexual abuse of a teenage coworker. So that's not good at all either. So that's what I got for news at the moment, Gary. Who do you got coming in?
4: Well, I've got incoming texts. Ken Poplawski, retired Connecticut State Trooper. Has Bean ever got a blister from drinking beer?
3: Yes. Yes, I have, actually.
4: You got a blister from drinking beer.
3: For opening too many cans, you know.
4: Seriously?
3: Yeah, I was pressuring the can too much. I got a blister on it.
4: So Ken Poplawski checking in. Ken, anything else you'd like to say to Bean this morning?
1: Stop breaking the law!
4: Okay, yeah, I understand. Thank you. Yeah, he's, these troopers, they're retired, but... They never really retire.
3: No, they're always on. They're always looking out.
4: He's always patrolling. This guy's always on patrol.
3: He's always digging out a criminal. He's got his PI caps on, you know, private investigators looking it out.
4: Thanks, KP, for looking out for us. We appreciate you. All right, my turn?
3: Yeah, your turn.
4: All right, coming up this morning, special guest Dan Bennett is going to stop by. He's got some really cool prizes to give away, so he'll be stopping in this morning from DBC Solutions. Panther Pride, Plainfield High School. Man, school's running out, right? Just a few weeks. Panther Pride at 7 o'clock. Killingly High School, Killingly Highlights at 7:25. Northeastern Connecticut Chamber of Commerce, Chamber Spotlight after 7:30 this morning. Hey, the crew from Linemaster Switch, they'll be here today, too, because we use Foot Switch here from Linemaster Switch, and they're coming in to do some video. So they'll be roaming around doing some video here today.
3: That's
4: so that'll
3: awesome.
4: Be kind of fun. Let's see. Chad Neal is stopping by at 8 o'clock. Mike Herklotz, local legend, worldwide legend, and just a great guy coming in with the Career Pathways big event at Killingly High School. We'll talk to them after 8 o'clock this morning. Kyle Rickey on sports. Tune in this morning when Kyle Rickey says...
5: Very well. Where do I begin? My father was a relentlessly self-improving boulangerie owner from Belgium with low-grade narcolepsy and a penchant for buggery. Okay. My father would womanize, he would drink. Uh-oh. He would make outrageous claims like he invented the question mark. Sometimes he would accuse chestnuts of being lazy. The sort of general malaise that only the genius possess and the insane lament.
4: Right.
5: My childhood was typical.
4: Like what?
5: Summers in Rangoon, luge lessons. In the spring, we'd make meat helmets.
4: Meat helmets?
5: When I was insolent, I was placed in a burlap bag and beaten with reeds. Pretty standard, really.
4: Standard? Okay. Wow. Kind of a weird dude.
3: Weird, yeah.
4: Weird dude.
3: Interesting, yeah. I didn't expect that this morning.
4: Well, okay. Thanks, Kyle. I guess we'll go with that. All right, gang. Let's light this candle, shall we? It's the morning show from WINY, 1350.
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0: 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Hello, good morning. Welcome to Wednesday, the 27th of May. How you doing? Glad you're joining us this morning. It's going to be mostly cloudy today. High about 85, feeling warm and overcast. Okay, 60 degrees at Broadcast House. Today is World Otter Day. Give the otters some love. It's Senior Health and Fitness Day today. Today is Flip-Flop Day. Flip-flops. They still make them? Remember flip-flops? That always seemed kind of dangerous. Like it's like a tripping machine right there. Today is Grape Day. It's Grape Popsicle Day. And it's Cellophane Tape Day. Cellophane tape gets its own day. Okay. Coming up this morning on the morning show, passes to the Woo Sox. Yeah, Dan Bennett stopping by. He's got the passes and parking and all kinds of extras coming up this morning for the Woo Sox. Listen for your chance to win. Sounds like it's going to be a lot of fun. All that this morning, plus...
1: What famous date shall I set it to today, Mr. Peabody?
0: Your highlights in history. Here we go. May 27th on this date in 1937. The newly completed Golden Gate Bridge connecting San Francisco and Marin County, California, was open to pedestrian traffic. Vehicles began crossing the next day. Hey, you know what I did one time? Karen and I were on vacation doing a West Coast thing. We were in San Francisco for a couple of nights. I rented a bicycle and pedaled over the Golden Gate Bridge and back again. It was pretty cool. On this date in 1930, New York's Chrysler Building, at the time the world's tallest building, was open to the public. On this date in 1994, Nobel Prize winning author Alexander Solzhenitsyn returned to Russia to the emotional cheers of thousands after spending two decades in exile. Celebrity birthdays, Adam Carolla, 62, Jeff Bagwell, 58, Jade Carey, 26. 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
2: The forecast for northeastern Connecticut, mostly cloudy for today with a high of 85, partly cloudy 55 to 60 tonight. Tomorrow, increasing clouds, low 70s, and mostly sunny 75 Friday. Saturday, mostly cloudy, afternoon rain showers 65 to 70, mostly sunny 70 Sunday and Monday. Tuesday, mostly sunny 70 to 75. This is WINY meteorologist Bill Jackman.
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0: Good morning. It's 6:22. Time for sports. Here he is, Mr. Kyle Ricky.
4: Gary, we start locally as the Killingly High School baseball team took the win over Fitch High School 10-1 yesterday in round one of the ECC tournament. The turning point for Killingly came in the fifth as Killingly broke the game wide open. Three straight hits by Jake Boudreau, Gage DiBella, and Jacob Long scored Boudreau to make it 5-1. DeAngelis singled to right to score DiBella before Murdoch unloaded a two-run double to the gap in left center to make it 9-1. Killingly scored one more run in the sixth. The Trailblazers advanced to the ECC Division I quarterfinals today at Dodd Stadium in Norwich at 11 a.m. against East Lyme High School. Michael Harris II had four hits, including two home runs. Matt Olson added another two-run homer, and the Atlanta Braves held on to beat the Boston Red Sox 7-6. The victory snapped a two-game skid for the Braves, who have beaten the Red Sox in three of their four meetings this season. It was the ninth career four-hit game for Harris and his second of the season. Boston scored twice in the ninth to get within one run. Also last night, the New York Yankees scored early and often, downing Kansas City 15-1. Ahmad Rosario led with four hits for the Yankees, including two home runs and four RBIs, while Cody Bellinger brought in three runs off two hits. New York came out of the block strong with four runs in the first, one in the second, and four more in the third to build a healthy lead early in the game. The Yankees improved to 32-22 on the season and are currently second in the American League standings. Elsewhere, Joe Mazzulla of the Boston Celtics was asked a couple of months ago about the possibility of winning Coach of the Year, and his answer was succinct. Quote, "I don't need it. I think it's a stupid award." Unquote. On Tuesday, Mazzulla won that stupid award. He was announced as NBA's top coach for the 2025-26 season after the Celtics earned the number 2 seed in the Eastern Conference, despite playing most of the year without Jason Tatum, and amid rebuilding expectations from many following departures of players like Al Horford, Kristaps Porzingis, and Drew Holiday. I'm Kyle Rickey, WINY Sports.
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0: 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Looks like clouds today and a high near 85. 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
1: 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And Thompson, a referendum to address the 2026-27 fiscal year budget proposals is scheduled to be held today from 12 noon until 8 p.m. at all regular polling stations. The general government proposal, including debt service and capital improvement projects, is $10.23 million. The education proposal is $23.68 million. When Thompson Finance Director Bill Steglitz came on the WINY talk show on Tuesday morning, we asked him what some of the main drivers are in the spending plan increases.
2: The main drivers of the increase on the town side, increased investment in our fire departments. We've got some increased costs in benefits, primarily health insurance premiums. Increased budgets in public works, trying to address, I think, a lot of towns around here probably had a rough winter, just like Thompson did. So we need to adjust some budgeting there. Some increased costs in ambulance, salary increases within the town hall, and additional insurance increases in our municipal policies. Those are the main drivers on the town side. When we look at the BOE, continuing challenges in the pupil services area. About half of the increase is driven by additional special education related costs. Contractual salary increases are about $500,000 of the increase. And many of the other drivers on the BOE side mirror those on the town, health insurance increases and the like.
1: If these budgets pass as currently proposed, it's estimated to result in a 1.56 mil increase to the local property tax rate. A Killingly man was arrested following two separate racially motivated incidents on Monday involving alleged vandalism, racial slurs, and threats against a neighbor, according to Connecticut State Police. On Monday, May 25th, at approximately 3:25 p.m., troopers from Troop D were first called to a residence in Killingly for a report of a tampered mailbox. Police said the complainant was checking with neighbors for home security footage when troopers arrived. According to the police report, a witness told troopers they saw 45-year-old Gregory Waterbury of Killingly allegedly walk up to the neighbor's mailbox and rip off the door and flag. Troopers later located Waterbury outside his residence, where police said he admitted to damaging the mailbox. Police say Waterbury told troopers he targeted the mailbox because he does not like African Americans. Waterbury was initially issued a misdemeanor summons charging him with a breach of peace second degree and criminal mischief third degree charges. He was released on a promise to appear in Danielson Superior Court on June 3rd. Several hours later, at approximately 7:30 p.m., troopers were called back to the same neighborhood after reports that Waterbury had returned to the victim's residence. Police said Waterbury allegedly yelled at the neighbor, removed his shirt, and attempted to instigate a fight. As the neighbor went back inside the home, Waterbury allegedly shouted a racial slur before returning to his own residence. Troopers responded again and took Waterbury into custody after what police described as a brief struggle. He was charged with breach of peace second degree, interfering with an officer or resisting arrest, threatening second degree, and intimidation based on bias first degree. Police said Waterbury was transported to Dade Kimball Hospital after what troopers determined he met the mental health crisis criteria. Waterbury was released on a $40,000 non-certi bond and is scheduled to appear in Danielson Superior Court on June 8th. WINY News Time, 6:36.
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1: Let's take a look at the weather report by meteorologist Bill Jackman. Today, mostly cloudy, high near 85. Tonight, partly cloudy, lows of 55 to 60. Tomorrow, increasing cloudiness, highs of 70 to 75. Your Cargill Falls, it's currently 61 degrees. 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I'm Isaac Bean with WINY News. 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

0: John Price having a birthday today. We call him Bart because we love him. And lots of love from Carrie. She didn't forget you. She never does. And all your family, your friends, and of course everyone here at WINY. John, have a great day today, man. It's all about you today, brother. Hope it's a good one for you, too. Very talented guy, too. Very talented man. Have a good day, brother. All right, here we go. Wednesday, the 27th of May. How you doing, Beam?
1: I'm doing pretty good.
0: How's a blister update since we last
1: chatted?
0: You know,
1: it's getting better. It's, you know,
0: you're in there. You got to push buttons and stuff.
1: Yeah,
0: is it affecting the button pushing?
1: No, it's not affecting the button pushing.
0: You got to turn the mic on. You got to turn the mic off.
1: Yeah, well, you know, I got other fingers to do that.
0: Okay.
1: You know what I mean? Like, I only technically only have 8 fingers because I guess thumbs don't categorize as a finger.
0: You could push the buttons here with your thumb. Kind of weird, but you could. Yeah.
1: So, I mean, my right thumb is the one that has the blister. So,
0: okay.
1: I do have 9 other working appendages off my hand. So,
0: I'll tell you what, man, you're a trooper. This guy powers through, you know. Anyone else would be taking like a week off. Not Bean. He's in here. He's getting a job done. He's pushing the buttons with other fingers is what he's doing. Because that's the kind of guy he is. That's the kind of guy you are.
1: Yeah, right. Exactly. You got to work through the pain.
0: He's all in.
1: Golf clubs, you kind of need your right thumb. So.
0: Exactly. All right. So here we go. A couple of things happening. Got to talk about the big kids fishing derby and field day. This is humongous. You like fishing.
1: I love fishing.
0: And it's so cool to see kids fishing. You know, it's like, okay, put the phones down. Get outside, get some fresh air, go fishing, right?
1: Right.
0: So it's kids and moms and dads and grandparents and brothers and sisters making memories, really good stuff. This is stuff you remember forever. So it's happening this Sunday, Valley Springs Sportsman's Club in Thompson. Free fishing derby and field day, too. The field day part is like archery and tree stands and all that stuff. So it's really cool. Kids have a blast. It's absolutely free for kids ages 2 to 15. Registration at 8 a.m. Fishing from 9 till noon. Every kid gets a t-shirt. Every kid gets free lunch. Every kid gets a toy. Plus, there's prizes for, you know, all the fish and biggest fish and all that stuff. So, again, that's happening this Sunday, Valley Springs Sportsman's Club. I'll be out there. Jeff Busquette, of course. He's out there kind of the MC for the whole day. And a really, really nice event. Great tradition happens at Valley Springs. So be sure to check that out this Sunday. And kind of looking forward to that. Okay?
1: Right, yeah.
0: So we're going to take a break. You know Dan Bennett? He's a good dude.
1: I do know Dan Bennett.
0: DVC Solutions. He's coming in. He's got some really nice... really cool Woo Sox tickets and a whole package to give away.
1: Nice.
0: Coming up just minutes away. Stay with us.
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1: Good morning. It's 6:42. 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
2: Gary, we start locally as the Killingly High School baseball team took the win over Fitch High School 10-1 yesterday in round one of the ECC tournament. The turning point for Killingly came in the fifth as Killingly broke the game wide open. Three straight hits by Jake Boudreau, Gage DiBella, and Jacob Long scored Boudreau to make it 5-1. DeAngelis singled to right to score DiBella before Murdoch unloaded a two-run double to the gap in left center to make it 9-1. Killingly scored one more run in the sixth. The Trailblazers advanced to the ECC Division I quarterfinals today at Dodd Stadium in Norwich at 11 a.m. against East Lyme High School. Michael Harris II had four hits, including two home runs. Matt Olson added another two-run homer, and the Atlanta Braves held on to beat the Boston Red Sox 7-6. The victory snapped a two-game skid for the Braves, who have beaten the Red Sox in three of their four meetings this season. It was the ninth career four-hit game for Harris and his second of the season. Boston scored twice in the ninth to get within one run. Also last night, the New York Yankees scored early and often, downing Kansas City 15-1. Ahmad Rosario led with four hits for the Yankees, including two home runs and four RBIs, while Cody Bellinger brought in three runs off two hits. New York came out of the block strong with four runs in the first, one in the second, and four more in the third to build a healthy lead early in the game. The Yankees improved to 32-22 on the season and are currently second in the American League standings. Elsewhere, Joe Mazzulla of the Boston Celtics was asked a couple of months ago about the possibility of winning Coach of the Year, and his answer was succinct. Quote, "I don't need it. I think it's a stupid award." Unquote. On Tuesday, Mazzulla won that stupid award. He was announced as NBA's top coach for the 2025-26 season after the Celtics earned the number two seed in the Eastern Conference, despite playing most of the year without Jason Tatum, and amid rebuilding expectations from many following departures of players like Al Horford, Kristaps Porzingis, and Drew Holiday. I'm Kyle Rickey, WINY Sports.
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7: All right, gang, prize phones open. We got a nice prize here. All right, gang, incredibly random trivia is on the air right now. We have a two-part question here today, and in my studio, a very special guest for our incredibly random trivia. Dan Bennett is here today, DBC Solutions. Dan, how you doing, brother?
8: I'm doing great, Gary. How are you doing?
7: I'm doing fine. What are you building today? Going out building
8: oh,
7: something?
8: Oh, yeah. We've got a kitchen remodel going, a bathroom remodel, a new deck. We've got four projects going right now.
7: You're unbelievable. So Dan's got a very special prize this morning. So why don't you tell us the prize? You're going to hook us up with what? If you can answer our two-part question, what's our prize?
8: All right. So we've got two pairs of tickets, Friday, July 24th, and Sunday, July 26th. So there's two seats for each game. Clubhouse seats, so it's up above home plate, overlooking the whole park. Beautiful seats. You get access to the DCU clubhouse. You get access to the Royal Wooters Club. Parking is included with golf cart service back and forth from the parking garage. And there's an optional buffet, all-you-can-eat buffet from the time the park opens to the end of the sixth inning.
7: Extra charge for that.
8: Yeah, $26 for that.
7: Okay.
8: Yep.
7: All right, so it's a two-part question. Woo Sox with all the extras, courtesy of DBC Solutions. Two-part question. You got to get it both right. Part one.
8: Part one is, what was the name of the Woo Sox before they moved to Worcester in 2021?
7: What was the name of the Woo Sox before they moved to Worcester in 2021? That's part one. Part two
8: is, what was the team famous for?
7: Oh, that's a good one. All right, two-part question here for a nice Woo Sox package, courtesy of Dan Bennett, DBC Solutions. Every line is lit. Let's go to the phones. Oh, they chickened out. Okay, let's go to this one. Hey, you're on the air. Okay, part one. What was the name of the Woo Sox before they moved to Worcester in 2021?
9: They were the Pawtucket Red Sox or the Paw Sox.
7: The Paw Sox, Pawtucket Red Sox, correct. Part two, the Paw Sox. Famous for what?
9: For the longest game in Major League history.
7: That is correct!
8: Nice!
7: Very good. Very, very good. So, again, do you remember that longest game, Dan? Do you remember this?
8: Yeah, no.
7: April 18th, 1981. Paw Sox versus the Rochester Red Wings.
9: Right.
7: 33 innings. It lasted over 8 hours. It was cold. It was an April game. It was freezing. Play got suspended at 4:07 a.m. It started at 8 p.m.
8: Yeah.
7: At 4:07, they said they suspended it. At the end of the 32nd inning, they resumed. The next time those two teams hooked up in June, on June 23rd, the Paw Sox took them one inning to finish the job.
8: Yeah.
7: 3-2. Good stuff and a great history for this team. You're the winner. Who's this?
9: Mike McKeon, Gary.
7: Mike McKeon! Mike! Hey, how you doing today, Mike?
9: I'm doing great. How are you?
7: Good. I'm so good. You know what, man? And no surprise that you got that. You didn't even break a sweat getting that answer, correct? All right. So, Mike, we got a nice...
9: I missed the Paw Sox.
7: Yeah. Well, you know what? As a Rhode Islander, I do too. But, man, they're thriving up in Worcester and a pretty short drive right up the highway. Okay, so one more time, Dan, tell Mike McKeon what he's won. Go ahead.
8: Okay, you got two pairs of tickets, Friday 7/24 and Sunday 7/26.
10: Excellent!
8: With all the amenities, clubhouse seating, access to the Royal Wooters Club, the DCU clubhouse, the optional buffet for an additional $26, and it even includes parking.
10: Excellent.
7: So how does he hook up the tickets? What do we have to do?
8: What's Mike? Give me his information and I'll reach out to Mike and we'll get it taken care of.
7: All right, Mike, I'm going to put you on hold. We'll get your can I get your cell phone number and I'll pass on to Dan. Is that okay? All right.
9: Just hold
7: on the line. Don't go away. There you go. Mike McKeon, our winner this morning. And again, nice package here from the Woosex. Hey, that was fun, Dan Bennett.
8: Yeah, that was great.
7: And by the way, what'd you bring us? I'll hold that up. You ordered some
8: donuts.
7: Oh.
8: We know you love Baker's
7: plenty
8: dozen, so.
7: Of plenty of donuts, 2 dozen donuts from Baker's. Yeah, I got my Baker's coffee going on here this morning, which is just great. Dan Bennett, DBC Solutions. If someone wants to reach out to you to build something, what's the number? What do we do?
8: Give us a call, 860-341-6373, or reach out on our website, dbc.solutions.
7: All right, Dan, thanks for coming in today. Great job. It's 6:56. We'll be right back from WINY.
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7: Looks like it'll be mostly cloudy today at a high 85 tonight. Clouds, low 55 to 60. Tomorrow, increasing cloudiness and a high 70 to 75. It's overcast at 62 at Broadcast Town. So we're going to break for news. 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
19: AP News, I'm Marcela Sanchez. President Trump is meeting with his cabinet today for talks aimed at ending the war with Iran. This comes just days after insisting that his administration and Tehran had, quote, largely negotiated a settlement, but with the negotiations still in a state of flux. Meanwhile, Iran is calling yesterday's U.S. military strikes a sign of bad faith. The U.S. military described the strikes in southern Iran as defensive and says its targets included missile launch sites and mine-laying boats. Texas Attorney General Ken Paxton has won the Republican nomination for U.S. Senate, easily defeating four-term Senator John Cornyn. President Trump endorsed Paxton last week, calling him a true MAGA warrior. Construction is underway at the White House for a 250th anniversary celebratory UFC fight.
20: Crews are busy building a temporary octagon-shaped cage on the White House South Lawn for a UFC bout. The event is meant to help mark the nation's 250th anniversary and falls on President Donald Trump's 80th birthday. Online renderings show the fight space ringed by a red, white, and blue stage beneath an arch with stars and stripes patterns. The cage will be surrounded surrounded by 5,000 seats, with additional large screens nearby broadcasting the fight. The project is part of Trump's broader White House renovations, including a new patio, Presidential Walk of Fame, and a ballroom. I'm Gethin Coolball.
19: A woman fired by an Indiana university over her Facebook post criticizing conservative activist Charlie Kirk after he was killed will receive $225,000 in a legal settlement. Suzanne Swirk's attorneys say her former employer, Ball State University president, violated her free speech rights. This is AP News.
1: I'm Isaac Bean with WINY News, brought to you by Putnam Chrysler Dodge Jeep Ram at the corner of Routes 44 and 21 in Putnam. Four Putnam Science Academy employees gathered at the school on Tuesday morning to protest in regarding to concerns about alleged lack of payment of wages, terminations, cancellations of health insurance, policies without notices, and various other concerns, including what they said was the school's recent loss of accreditation and its impact on students. Three of those employees, business development manager Todd Giroux, art teacher Kirsten Jessam, and English teacher Kaylee Fradsham, came on the WINY talk show on Tuesday morning to discuss these problems. Giroux outlined what some of the main issues have been.
21: Throughout the school year, we have endured health care being terminated on us throughout the year. We've been left waiting for checks a few times. But most recently, upon graduation, teachers have been fired. They haven't paid us since April, and they're not issuing report cards to students. They're not getting transcripts. And with so many international students, their I-9s will cancel, and they won't make it to their next school. So this is jamming up the people we've written recommendation letters for. You know, we've taught them all year. They paid for a degree, courses and credits. And they're not even letting these students move on to the next school. It's truly a terrible situation. And being left unpaid is causing dozens of people damages.
1: And Jessam says it's not as simple as just filing for unemployment to get paid.
22: After I was terminated, I was looking into it, and I kind of was calling the state to try and get unemployment from the state of Connecticut. That's where I worked. They told me that there was no report or whatever form needed to be filled from my employer saying I worked in the state in the last 3 quarters. So I'm not eligible for Connecticut unemployment because there's no proof I worked in the state of Connecticut. I live in Massachusetts, and I'm not eligible for that either because now it looks like I haven't worked at all in the past year.
1: An attempt by WINY to reach PSA President Taekwong Ding for comment was not immediately successful. However, WINY observed Ding tell the protesters on Tuesday morning that he has no money right now, but he will pay them. He said the protests will make the school look bad and that this will not help you get your money. WINY reached out to Putnam Police Department Captain Justin Lucier about this matter. He responded that his department has received a complaint but cannot comment further at this time. The 2026-27 fiscal year budget proposals passed at Tuesday's referendum in Putnam. The general government budget is $10.08 million. The library budget is $450,000. The EMS budget is $400,000. And the Putnam Police Armed Safety budget is $314,000. The question to pass these budgets passed by a vote of 232 yes to 103 no. The education budget is $23.73 million. That question passed by a 245 yes vote to 90 no vote. The five-year capital improvement plan passed by a vote of 252 yes to 80 no. A question on whether the Board of Selectmen should be authorized to apply for and receive state and federal grants passed by a vote of 305 yes to 29 no. A question on whether the local funding budget of $1.04 million for capital projects was approved by a vote of 246 yes to 87 no. WINY asked Putnam Mayor Barney Sine for his reaction after all the budgets have passed.
23: I think it's great. I think that people realize that the school has to have the support to help our children with their education. I'm a strong education individual, so I'm so glad that the school budget passed, but I'm even gladder that the general government budget's passed with all the capital projects and everything else. I think it shows that the people know that we are concerned about their taxes. We try and keep our budgets as low as possible, and I want to thank all the boards and commissions for supporting the budgets and the citizens that did, and even the citizens that don't. This is what democracy is all about.
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0: The Declaration of Deals sales event is going on now at Putnam Chrysler Dodge Jeep Ram at the corner of Routes 44 and 21 in Putnam. Here's Mark Dexter with the details.
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2: Let's take a look at the weather report by meteorologist Bill Jackman. Today, mostly cloudy, high near 85. Tonight, partly cloudy, lows of 55 to 60. Tomorrow, increasing cloudiness, highs of 70 to 75. Here at Cargill Falls, it's currently 63 degrees. That's the 7 o'clock report brought to you by Putnam Chrysler Dodge Jeep Ram at the corner of Routes 44 and 21 in Putnam. I'm Isaac Bean with WINY News. 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

10 minutes after 7 o'clock, 710, Rise and Shine, Wednesday, the 27th of May. All right, we had a beautiful day yesterday. Oh, we got to pay for that today. We got some clouds and a high about 85. Clouds tonight, low 55 to 60. Tomorrow, increasing cloudiness, as if we don't have enough. 70 to 75. 63 now. It's Whitney Houston from WINY.

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3: The forecast for northeastern Connecticut, mostly cloudy for today with a high of 85, partly cloudy, 55 to 60 tonight. Tomorrow, increasing clouds, low 70s, and mostly sunny, 75 Friday. Saturday, mostly cloudy, afternoon rain showers, 65 to 70, mostly sunny, 70 Sunday and Monday. Tuesday, mostly sunny, 70 to 75. This is WINY meteorologist Bill Jacquivan.
2: At Broadcast House, 63 degrees.
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5: Gary, we start locally as the Killingly High School baseball team took the win over Fitch High School 10-1 yesterday in round one of the ECC tournament. The turning point for Killingly came in the fifth as Killingly broke the game wide open. Three straight hits by Jake Boudreau, Gage DiBella, and Jacob Long scored Boudreau to make it 5-1. DeAngelis singled to right to score DiBella before Murdoch unloaded a two-run double to the gap in left center to make it 9-1. Killingly scored one more run in the sixth. The Trailblazers advanced to the ECC Division I quarterfinals today at Dodd Stadium in Norwich at 11 a.m. against East Lyme High School. Michael Harris II had four hits, including two home runs. Matt Olson added another two-run homer, and the Atlanta Braves held on to beat the Boston Red Sox 7-6. The victory snapped a two-game skid for the Braves, who have beaten the Red Sox in three of their four meetings this season. It was the ninth career four-hit game for Harris and his second of the season. Boston scored twice in the ninth to get within one run. Also last night, the New York Yankees scored early and often, downing Kansas City 15-1. Ahmad Rosario led with four hits for the Yankees, including two home runs and four RBIs, while Cody Bellinger brought in three runs off two hits. New York came out of the block strong with four runs in the first, one in the second, and four more in the third to build a healthy lead early in the game. The Yankees improved to 32-22 on the season and are currently second in the American League standings. Elsewhere, Joe Mazzulla of the Boston Celtics was asked a couple of months ago about the possibility of winning Coach of the Year, and his answer was succinct. Quote, "I don't need it. I think it's a stupid award." Unquote. On Tuesday, Mazzulla won that stupid award. He was announced as NBA's top coach for the 2025-26 season after the Celtics earned the number 2 seed in the Eastern Conference, despite playing most of the year without Jason Tatum, and amid rebuilding expectations from many following departures of players like Al Horford, Kristaps Porzingis, and Drew Holiday. I'm Kyle Rickey, WINY Sports.
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2: 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Today, spotlight on girls golf, Killingly High School. Coach Kevin Capone is with us. Kevin, good morning to you.
9: Good morning.
2: It's a pleasure to have you here today. Mackenzie Pothier is here today, a senior. Hi, Mackenzie.
10: Hi.
2: How you doing?
10: Good. How are you?
2: Good. How you feeling about graduation?
10: Excited.
2: Just days away.
10: Mm-hmm.
2: All right. Good to have you here today. Addison Larkin is here today, a junior. Hey, Addison, good morning.
11: Good morning.
2: Great to have you all here today. So, Coach, Kevin, we're having a great season. Before we get into that, start with numbers. How many girls are playing golf this year? What do you got?
9: We got a total of nine girls this year. Yeah.
2: And you're having a good season. Tell me all about it.
9: Yeah, we're having a great season thanks to just part of it, these two right here with great leadership and work ethic, and we have a really good record right now, and we're doing very well. I think we're 9-1 in the ECC, and 10-1 in the ECC, and 10-2 overall.
2: 10-2?
9: Yes, sir.
2: All right. So that's a very, very good season. How many regular season matches are left before we get into tournaments?
9: We got one today and one on Monday, then the ECC on next Wednesday.
2: How long have you been coaching this team?
9: 2 years. This is my second year.
2: What made you came out to coach this team? Tell me your story.
9: I've always had a love for golf, and you can't say no to these girls. They work very hard, and they needed a coach, and I put in, and I'm super excited to lead and coach these girls. They're excellent.
2: That's wonderful, and we're glad you're here today. Congratulations on your success. So, Mackenzie, how long have you been golfing? What's your story?
10: I think I've been golfing for around, 6 years.
2: How did it start?
10: Our senior, well, it started with my grandpa and my parents and just going out when I was little, but truly playing a lot started 7th grade at golf camp with Mr. Marcou. And Kendra, who graduated last year, was like, you should come out for the team when your freshman year. So that's really how it started.
2: So did you like it right away, or tell me that part of it?
10: So I kind of I would say, I fell in love with it at, first, year. At the beginning, it was hard, but, towards the end, I started to, love the sport and didn't want to, stop. I just wanted to keep coming back.
11: So the team's doing well. What's going on? What's the secret sauce here? What's happening this year?
10: I don't know. I think we're all shooting like low scores, and it's good to have multiple girls that can shoot in the 40s to get a good team score, which I think is very well. So I think everything's just working well.
11: So break down your personal game. How's your game? What's strong? What are you working on? Tell me your game. How you doing?
10: So I'm working on getting off the tee because I cannot hit my driver right now to save my life. Okay. And then I would say the thing that's working for me right now is my chipping.
11: Chipping is pretty good. Okay. Mm-hmm. Favorite club in the bag to hit?
10: This club, 60 degree.
11: 60 degree never lets you down.
10: Nope.
11: Confident when you hit it, confident when you swing it, yes. And it's going to do what you want it to do.
10: Yes.
11: Yeah, that's pretty good. So you're a senior, and when is graduation?
10: June 12th.
11: Man, that's coming up fast. Mm-hmm. So you're feeling, you said you're excited about this. Tell me about the rest of your life, because you know me, I'm very nosy. So start with sports. Did you play fall sports or winter sports?
10: Yes, I played soccer and basketball.
11: All right, so you're an athlete, so this is what you do. And on your way out, you're having a great season playing golf before you say goodbye to all your friends. Mm-hmm. Clubs, activities, honor societies, music. Tell me everything you're doing at KHS.
10: I'm in a part of KTV, which is like the broadcast journalism class. And then I'm a part of Vault, which is varsity athletic leadership team. And that's really about it.
11: What do you do at KTV?
10: I am like the behind the scenes person. So I do like, it's like, we call it the switcher, like the tech director. So like I switch from camera to camera.
11: Yeah.
10: So I'm a lot of like behind the scenes.
11: Yeah. How's Dan Duran?
10: He's doing good.
11: Tell him I said hi.
10: I will.
11: So, tonight's the Quiet Corner Film Festival, right?
10: Yes, I will be there.
11: Do you have a? Have you submitted a movie?
10: I did not. But I'm not in film fest. Okay. Like, there's a certain class, and I didn't get put in.
11: But you're going to be working the event tonight.
10: Yes.
11: Part-time job, you working?
10: I work at Killingly Child Care Program.
11: Oh, yeah. What do you do there?
10: I would say, like, I'm an assistant. I don't know. I'm, like, a camp counselor.
11: But the kids love you. And you love the kids. That's awesome.
10: It's so fun.
11: So what are you doing next year? Where are you going?
10: I'm going to the University of Hartford to play golf.
11: Are you really?
10: I am.
11: Oh, how exciting. Mm-hmm. Congratulations.
10: Thank you.
11: That's awesome. And then how about a dream, Mackenzie? What do you want to do someday?
10: I want to be a physical therapist.
11: Yeah. You're going to be awesome. A little golf on the side.
10: Yeah.
11: And help people out. Help them out so they can get back on the golf course and play some more golf. Mackenzie, you're awesome. And I hope all your dreams come true. Thank you so much for chatting with us. Hey, Addie, how long? I'm sorry. I said Addie. Addison. How long have you been playing golf? Tell me your story.
12: This is my third year playing golf.
11: Oh, why did you join the team? Tell me your story.
12: For most of my life, I've played a sport each season. And so when I got to high school, I didn't really know what I wanted to do, and my dad's like, you should play golf, because my dad really likes golf and wanted me to play with him.
11: Yeah.
12: And so I got my mom's clubs, and I went out and I played golf with the golf team.
11: So did you take to it right away? Is it the learning curve? It's challenging, right?
12: Really challenging, especially because for me the first month was very, very cold, and so we're all showing up with like fleece lined pants and sweatshirts and jackets.
11: To play golf, right?
12: To play golf.
11: Yeah.
12: And so it took me most of that season to start hitting consistently. And I've gotten better since then.
11: Right. And again, the team, we can't mention it enough. I mean, you're just crushing it this year. What's your take? What's the secret sauce for Killingly High School girls golf? You're having a great season.
12: I think everyone knows what they need to work on and when they need to. And so when we get to practice, everyone kind of goes off a little bit to do what they need to work on most.
11: Yeah. And break down your game. What's feeling pretty good out there?
12: My 7-wood is really good. I come off the tees really well with it. And then my chipping, I need to work on.
11: Yeah. Is that the favorite club in the bag, the 7-wood?
12: Yeah.
11: Yeah, it's a good club.
12: Mm-hmm.
11: Yeah, good for you. So tell me the rest of your life at KHS, because I'm really nosy. Did you play other sports, fall, winter?
12: I play field hockey.
11: Field hockey. How'd that go? That's cool.
12: Yeah. We had a rough year.
11: Yeah.
12: Yeah.
11: But you had fun?
12: A lot of fun.
11: All right. Clubs, activities, music, honor societies. What are you doing?
12: I'm in pottery club.
11: Tell me about the pottery club. How long have you been doing that?
12: I did it last year a bit, and then this year is the first year it was open to the whole school. It's on Wednesdays, so I do it over the winter when I don't have my sports.
11: What are you making right now? What's in the kiln?
12: I made two mugs.
11: Yeah? Mm-hmm. Are they really nice?
12: They're nice looking.
11: Did you give them to mom and dad?
12: I still have to glaze them.
11: Still have to glaze? Oh, okay. We don't want to spoil any surprises coming up. So you're working on that, which is good. What are you doing this summer? Part-time job?
12: I work at Charlene's Portrait Studio.
11: Oh, fantastic. Tell Charlene I said hello. She's awesome. Very talented person. So you've got your whole senior year ahead of you, and you'll play golf again next year?
12: Yes.
11: Yeah, good for you. But what's the dream, Addison? What would you love to do someday?
12: I'm looking at going to school to be an accountant.
11: Why do you want to be an accountant?
12: I really like numbers, and I'm taking accounting right now at school, and it's really interesting to me.
11: That's fantastic. So accountant, a little golf on the side. Mm-hmm. Yes, of course, which is wonderful. Addison, thank you so much for joining us. Hope you have a great summer, and I know I'll see you again next year. And Mackenzie, you're going to be a big success. I hope all your dreams come true, and thank you so much for joining us. And Coach, anything else we need to know about your golf team? Because you got some good kids here. That's pretty obvious.
9: Yeah, I mean, in addition to their golf talents, they're superb in the classroom, and they're even better people, to be honest with you.
11: You can tell.
9: And Mackenzie, one footnote is she won, and correct me if I'm wrong, but she's the only female golfer from Killingly that's won the ECC tournament. She did that her freshman year, which is remarkable.
11: That's cool. That's awesome. Good for you. And as a freshman, you pulled that off. That's really, really good stuff. Coach, thank you so much for doing a great job. So great to highlight your team and the success of your golf team. Thank you, and have a great summer.
9: Thank you so much for having us.
11: My pleasure. We are out of time here today. This has been Killingly Highlights on WINY. 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Call Jason Verano at 860-377-2341. 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We're going to break for news next on WINY.
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14: I'm Isaac Bean with WINY News, brought to you by Vashon GMC. In Thompson, a referendum to address the 2026-27 fiscal year budget proposals is scheduled to be held today from 12 noon until 8 p.m. at all regular polling stations. The general government proposal, including debt service and capital improvement projects, is $10.23 million. The education proposal is $23.68 million. When Thompson Finance Director Bill Steglitz came on the WINY talk show on Tuesday morning, we asked him what some of the main drivers are in the spending plan increases.
15: The main drivers of the increase on the town side, increased investment in our fire departments. We've got some increased costs in benefits, primarily health insurance premiums. Increased budgets in public works, trying to address, I think, a lot of towns around here probably had a rough winter, just like Thompson did. So we need to adjust some budgeting there. Some increased costs in ambulance, salary increases within the town hall, and additional insurance increases in our municipal policies. Those are the main drivers on the town side. When we look at the BOE, continuing challenges in the pupil services area. About half of the increase is driven by additional special education related costs. Contractual salary increases are about $500,000 of the increase. And many of the other drivers on the BOE side mirror those on the town, health insurance increases and the like.
14: If these budgets pass as currently proposed, it's estimated to result in a 1.56 mil increase to the local property tax rate. A Thompson man is facing multiple charges following an extensive Connecticut State Police investigation into allegations that he sexually exploited a teenage coworker over several months in 2024. According to an affidavit acquired by WINY, detectives with the Eastern District Major Crime Squad began the investigation in December 2024 after the teen disclosed the alleged abuse to her parents. Investigators said the victim, who was underage at the time and whose identity is being withheld, reported that 35-year-old Joshua Preston of Thompson had groomed her while the two worked together at a restaurant in Webster, Mass. Police allege Preston frequently drove the teen home from work and used those rides to initiate inappropriate conversations and sexual conduct. The affidavit states investigators gathered statements from the victim, family members, co-workers, and Preston's former wife as the case unfolded. Detectives also conducted forensic examinations of cell phone belonging to both the victim and Preston. While investigators initially found limited digital evidence, additional hidden videos and audio recording were later recovered from the victim's device. State police said several witnesses witnesses corroborated portions of the victim's account, including allegations Preston supplied alcohol, marijuana products, and nicotine vapes to the teen. Preston denied the allegations during multiple interviews with investigators. Detectives ultimately concluded there was a probable cause to seek an arrest warrant. On Friday, May 22nd, at approximately 7:55 a.m., Preston turned himself in on an active arrest warrant where he was charged with four counts of commercial sexual abuse of a minor and a single count of risk of injury to a minor. Preston was initially held on a $175,000 court set bond and initially appeared at Danielson Superior Court on the same day as his arrest. State judicial records show that Preston has since been released after his bond was reduced to $100,000 and is next set to appear in court on July 1st. WINY News Time, 7:36.
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14: Let's take a look at the weather report by meteorologist Bill Jackman. Today, mostly cloudy, high near 85. Tonight, partly cloudy, lows of 55 to 60. Tomorrow, increasing cloudiness, highs of 70 to 75. Here at Cargill Falls, it's currently 65 degrees. That's a 7:30 report brought to you by Vachon GMC, 139 Pomfret Street in Putnam. I'm Isaac Bean with WINY News. 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
2: All right, gang. 7:39 in my studio today. 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And I'm glad she's here today. Amy Brennick. We have a round of applause for
23: Amy. 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
2: 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We call this our spotlight. We put a little
11: little shine, little love on some of your members. Who'd you bring today?
23: Ta-da! We have Jason and Serena Smith of Tick Be Gone.
11: Hi, Jason. Hi, Serena.
0: Hey, Gary. Good morning.
11: Good morning. Okay.
23: And the fabulous Susie Bonato of Hope Everything, Hope Medical, and Hope Lodge Venue.
11: She has she's like revitalizing Moose Up.
23: She's magical.
11: Almost single-handedly and, yes. and doing a great job.
0: I'm getting it off her just sitting next to her.
23: Right, right, right. You know? She glows
0: getting
23: every
0: some
23: day.
0: Of that magic.
11: Oh, Susie, how you doing?
1: Good morning.
11: Hey, I'm glad you're joining us here today. Let's start with Susie Bonato. Hope Lodge Venue. 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Describe your facility. What's going on there?
1: Yeah, so we are a DIY venue where you can bring in your own food. You could bring in your own catering, your own alcohol. We have two beautiful floors, and we provide the tables, the chairs, and we set up for you. You walk in, you do your beautiful event, and you go home. It's amazing.
11: The capacity, upstairs, downstairs, describe it.
1: Yeah, so upstairs is larger. We have a beautiful stage. We have in-house speakers on both floors now. That's new this year. And you can fit up to 170 people upstairs. Downstairs, you can fit up to 80 people. And then we have bar areas, bathrooms. Everything's right there ready for you.
11: You're famous for some of your special events that you're very creative. And you've had some wonderful events in the past. Is there anything coming up on the calendar that you're excited about?
1: Yes, there's actually a beauty expo coming up in August. So that's going to be really great. Check our Instagram.

0: can, as much as we can fit in, and they can look at the space and we can get their party started.
1: All right. So again, it's thehopelodgevenue.com, thehopelodgevenue.com. You want to come down, take a take a walk around, check it out. You can set that up too. One Lake Street in Moosa. Yeah. And that's a good way to start. And of course, they're on Facebook, Instagram, TikTok, and all that stuff too. All right. So switch hats down the street. HopeMedicalCareCT.com. Yeah. Tell me what's going on there.
0: Well, you know, we're very busy. I have pretty much see 18 patients a day at this point.
1: Wow.
0: Yeah, we're very busy. Yeah. But it's been very good. We've been growing. We have another nurse practitioner that's with me that kind of helps and sees people. Liz Vazone, she's amazing. She's one of my mentors. And we have a great medical assistant. We have a really great team. And we've just been taking care of as many patients as we can.
1: You've been a real blessing to the village of Moosa from the day your doors opened.
0: Yeah.
1: It kind of took off pretty fast, didn't it?
0: It did. It really did. I think it was a much needed area that just really needed someone who was going to put in the time. And just, I'd like to take time with my patients. I like to get to know my patients. You know, I enjoy what I do. And I feel like people feel that and they see that and they love coming to see me.
1: Who are you, all ages? What describe your,
0: well,
1: who,
0: we're
1: who
0: 18 and over right now. Yeah, we're 18 and over, but we take Husky, we take Medicare, we take United, Cigna, all the major insurances pretty much. And right now we have about a month or so wait, but still pretty reasonable.
1: All right. So how do we start a conversation there if you want Susie Bernardo to start taking care of us? What do we do?
0: They can call us. We have a wonderful secretary who will take care of them, 959-600-8104. 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We actually have online. 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
1: 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And look for the special events, too, coming up at the Hope Lodge Venue. Susie, you're awesome. I'm glad you're here today.
0: Aw, thank you.
1: Thank you. Thank you for joining us. So, Jason Smith, the owner of Tick Be Gone.
2: Yes, sir.
1: TickBeGone.com at 24 Wilsonville Road in North Grove, Nidell. 860-481-4234. They're on Facebook. What's your beef with ticks? What's the problem?
2: Well, nobody likes talking about blood-sucking, disease-carrying parasitic arachnids, okay?
0: Right,
2: but
0: right.
1: There we go.
2: They're there, and we got to talk about it. So ticks, you know, what I like to do is partner with my customers when they hire us. We like to try to educate them as much as possible so that they know almost as much as us. We're not going to get all the information out. But one of the things that I wanted to touch on is just shady spots, leaf litter, long grass. Like, these are the places that ticks like to be. I try to encourage people not to keep their yard utilities, rakes, wheelbarrows, lawnmowers, things like this in places that are suspect for tick activity. So you're just increasing your odds of getting a tick bite if you have a big shrub next to where you turn on your hose all the time. Mm. So these are things that people don't really think about a lot, and I try to educate everybody to think about it. Most people are worried about their dogs and their pets and their cats, which I get, but I'm worried about the humans, you know, that I talk to that unfortunately have gotten some sort of tick-borne illness and their lives are drastically changed. So we don't ever want to like create like fear or panic, but we do want to educate people so that they're aware of the dangers that a tick bite could afford. And I'm sure my friend here, who's a nurse practitioner, could attest to that. One of the big things that's all over the news right now, as you know, Gary, is probably the Lone Star tick. Everybody's talking about becoming allergic to red meat. Nobody wants to never be able to eat that cheeseburger or have a steak again in the summertime. And so it's called Alpha-Gal syndrome, and it's linked to the Lone Star tick, which we've been watching it for a few years now. It's been slowly migrating northern. Originally

0: Originally, there was massive populations in Long Island, and it's now unfortunately established in Fairfield County, and it's making its way towards us. And you know, if you listen to some AI reports, you know, they're going to tell you that it's being found even more so in our area, Windham County, down by Mystic Seaport. We're starting to see more of them. But I would encourage everybody to go to the CAES website, which is the Connecticut Agricultural Experiment Station. These are the doctors and professors that do all kinds of testing continually throughout the year, and they're full of all kinds of great knowledge. If you have a question about a tick, if you got bit by a tick, you can bag it. They'll test it for you to find out what kind of diseases it may or may not carry.
1: So your business is Tick Be Gone. What do we do to get rid of ticks? What do you do?
0: Yeah, so, you know, you hire a good applicator like my daughter Serena here.
1: Yeah.
0: Okay. And she's working with us over the summer, and we have a whole handful of applicators that work under my pesticide supervisor license. And spraying is the most effective thing that you can do. We spray an all-natural organic product 99.5% of the time. That's what we like to do. It's a cedar oil-based product that's highly effective against ticks. But like I said before, we partner with our customers to make sure that they know and understand the things they're either doing or not doing that can help bring ticks into their yard or keep them out, right? So mowing your lawn, keeping your lawn down to, you know, no longer than 4 inches. Don't be setting up your kids' playscape on the edge of the wood line in the shade next to tall grass, next to maybe Japanese barberry is another thing people should look up and see if they have that in or around their yard. It's the number one shrub for harboring ticks in Connecticut. It's invasive, so if you got one or two, they're not going to go away. They're just going to take over the woods in the back of your house. You know, so those are the big things. Leaf litter, doing good spring cleanups. Like, these are things anybody can do, even if they're not going to, you know, hire a company to come in.
1: So, Serena, describe the process. If we call you and say, hey, come on, I need a treatment here in my backyard because I don't want to deal with these ticks. Describe the process. What do you do?
2: So we look at the yard and find out where those places that ticks tend to, like, accumulate, and we'll spray like the border of the house, the border of the wood line, because that's, we want to keep them out of your yard in general. And we talk with customers about, we talk about where they're going often, where they're seeing the problem, so that we can make sure that area is treated well for them.
1: Okay, so you're actually on the ground and doing the application here, which is pretty important. Jason, how do we start a conversation? If you're like, yeah, you know, I'm concerned about this, you make a lot of sense, and I want to protect my family and my pets, what do you do?
0: Yeah, so I try to drive everybody to our website, tickbegone.com.
1: Yep.
0: It has all kinds of information on the website about ticks and how to sign up. They can put in a submission, which gives me their information, their phone number, and their address, and then I'll call them for a consultation and let them know how the process works.
1: I'm always surprised, too, by how long the season is. You think, oh, summer's over, ticks, okay, we're good now. But in reality, it can go like into November or even beyond with ticks. Is this true?
0: Yeah, it is, Gary. And you know, wherever people land on the climate change issue, if we do have at times, even in New England, those winters where it's February and we have 3 days of like 50-degree weather. I actually picked a tick off of one of my dogs in February one time because of a warm-up. Yeah. So ticks only need it to be 45, 50 degrees for them to become active. Yeah, and so they have two life cycles. They hatch once right now, and there's a whole batch comes out. Some of them are very small in the nymph stage, about the size of a flake of pepper. That's where 70% of the Lyme cases come in Connecticut. And so they run all the way, like you said, into the fall, and there's another batch that hatches end of October, beginning of November. So they have two life cycles. The last thing I want to just touch on real quick that I want as many of the public to know this is that everybody knows the big ones, the Lyme disease, right? They don't want that, and everybody knows about it. Everybody knows about the alpha-gal syndrome. They don't want to be allergic to red meat. But these ticks carry, you know, 10 other diseases when you combine them all. And none of them are good. They're all 10 miles of bad road. I mean, you don't want anybody to get any of these things. Babesiosis, anaplasmosis, Powassan virus. You know, these are all things that the black-legged deer tick will carry. And, you know, some of them, we've had several fatalities in Connecticut from the Powassan virus. So yeah, these are serious things that people need to watch out for.
1: Wow, that was a great answer. Your beef with ticks, you just explained it.
0: I got a big one.
1: I understand now.
0: It's a big one.
1: I totally get it from Jason Smith. And again, the owner of tickbegone.com, 860-481-4234, Serena Smith, also father, daughter, working hard at their business and doing a good job, and locally owned too. Susie, I gotta bat the ball back over to you too, because do you see, what are symptoms where people say, yeah, you should get this checked out. Don't delay on this stuff.
3: Yeah. Well, a lot of people, first of all, look for that bullseye rash.
1: But you don't always get
3: you
1: that.
3: You do not always get that. And I'm always telling people that that's not the telltale sign that you have Lyme disease. Yeah. It's usually really arthritic, joint, terrible pain. But I've seen people go as far as Bell's palsy, where their face is flaccid. I've seen psychosis. People actually go into a Lyme disease psychosis. Wow. Yeah, it's a very, very tough disease, as he was saying, and there's other ones that are just as worse and can cause very, very bad symptoms. But if you have been bitten by a tick, and then a few days later, you're not feeling well, you're not yourself, you're having pain all over your body, you just feel off, you should definitely have someone tested.
1: Get it checked out. And again, back to HopeMedicalCareCT.com and reach out to Susie, and she'll give you some great advice and check you out, see what's going on. Wow, that's a good segment. Really, really good segment. I like the way it dovetailed together, too. Yeah. All right, so Amy, you're the closer.
4: Well, I'm educated, but I'm itchy now.
2: a little itchy, but good stuff. Yeah. Very good stuff.
1: So what's happening? Give me the chamber news.
4: So once again, tomorrow night, the 2026 Awards Gala, where we are awarding some tremendous individuals in our community. We're all very, very excited about that. 5:30, the mansion at Bald Hill in Woodstock. If you would like to go, please call the chamber office for your tickets. Then, of course, this is our busy season. You know us.
1: Yes.
4: On June 10th, we have another business after hours at Zen Leaf Dispensary. That's in Ashford from 5 to 7. Then the annual golf tournament on June 17th. We cannot wait for this event. This year we're hosting it at Wyndham Golf Course, 9 a.m. shotgun start. Just the other day, there was only two spots left, so it could be sold out by now.
1: Nice.
4: But we do have another fun addition to the golf tournament called the Swing and Social. So if you are not an avid golfer and you know you want to dress up, look cute, and have fun,
1: who doesn't?
4: Come on down for the Swing and Social. It's from 12:30 to 2:30. It's $50 per golfer, lunch included. You get to bat around the ball, play some games. You're at the driving range. Great networking. Come join us.
1: All right. 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Yeah. Is that it?
4: Yeah, that sounds good, Gary.
1: Okay.
4: Yes, you're right. You're right. 774-8001.
1: 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Hey, that was fun, everyone.
4: Thank you. You too.
1: All right. It's 7:56, and we'll be right back.

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5: AP News, I'm Marcela Sanchez. Former President Joe Biden is suing the Justice Department in an effort to block the release of audio recordings and transcripts of his interview with a ghostwriter. These were obtained by the special counsel who investigated his handling of classified documents. Biden's lawyers say the department had previously argued that they were exempt from disclosure under the public records law. AP correspondent Donna Ward reports on the number of suicides among people being held in ICE detention.
6: An Associated Press investigation has found that at least 10 people in ICE detention, all men, have killed themselves since President Donald Trump took office in January 2025. Dr. Sanjay Basu, an epidemiologist with the University of California, San Francisco, co-wrote a study documenting the increase in deaths among ICE detainees.
7: Something is going profoundly wrong if that many suicides are occurring as a proportion of people.
6: Brian Rayo Garcon was the first of those 10 deaths. On his fourth day of isolation while suffering from COVID in a Missouri jail, he was found unconscious in his cell. He had written a note pleading to talk with his mother. His mom, Adriana Garcon, says, he asked for psychological help. They didn't give it to him. To me, that's negligence. I'm Donna Warder.
5: Authorities have confirmed that one person has died and nine others remain unaccounted for after a chemical tank imploded at a pulp and paper mill in Washington state. Nine others were also injured in yesterday's spill, some severely. Emergency responders plan to resume recovery efforts at Nippon Dynawave Packaging Company in Longview this morning. Shares were mostly higher in Europe and Asia. Oil prices fell after the U.S. stock market rose to more records. This is AP News.
8: I'm Isaac Bean with WINY News, brought to you by Bank Hometown, helping our customers and our communities unlock their potential. Four Putnam Science Academy employees gathered at the school on Tuesday morning to protest in regard to concerns about alleged lack of payment of wages, terminations, cancellations of health insurance policies without notice, and various other concerns, including what they said was the school's recent loss of accreditation and its impact on students. Three of those employees, business development manager Todd Giroux, art teacher Kirsten Jessam, and English teacher Kaylee Fradsham, came on the WINY talk show on Tuesday morning to discuss these problems. Giroux outlined what some of the main issues have been.
9: Throughout the school year, we have endured health care being terminated on us throughout the year. We've been left waiting for checks a few times. But most recently, upon graduation, teachers have been fired. They haven't paid us since April, and they're not issuing report cards to students. They're not getting transcripts. And with so many international students, their I-9s will cancel, and they won't make it to their next school. So this is jamming up the people we've written recommendation letters for. You know, we've taught them all year. They paid for a degree, courses and credits. And they're not even letting these students move on to the next school. It's truly a terrible situation. And being left unpaid is causing dozens of people damages.
8: And Jessam says it's not as simple as just filing for unemployment to get paid.
10: After I was terminated, I was looking into it, and I kind of was calling the state to try and get unemployment from the state of Connecticut. That's where I worked. They told me that there was no report or whatever form needed to be filled from my employer saying I worked in the state in the last 3 quarters. So I'm not eligible for Connecticut unemployment because there's no proof I worked in the state of Connecticut. I live in Massachusetts, and I'm not eligible for that either because now it looks like I haven't worked at all in the past year.
8: An attempt by WINY to reach PSA President Tai Quang Ding for comment was not immediately successful. However, WINY observed Ding tell the protesters on Tuesday morning that he has no money right now, but that he will pay them. He said the protest will make the school look bad and that this will not help you get your money. WINY reached out to Putnam Police Department Captain Justin Lucier about this matter. He responded that his department has received a complaint, but cannot comment further at this time. In Woodstock, there will be a meeting tonight for property owners interested in participating in the town's housing rehabilitation program. The program is available to income-eligible property owners. Eligible work items may include, but are not limited to, roofing, windows, siding, heating system repair, and replacement electrical and plumbing repairs, ADA improvements, and lead and radon remediation. The meeting will be held tonight at 7 p.m. in Room 1 of the lower level of the Woodstock Town Hall and will review the qualifications for participation and the program process. The Connecticut Department of Transportation is reporting that it will be conducting a virtual public information meeting concerning the removal of 3 retaining walls, including the one on Route 12 near Route 14 in Plainfield, tonight at 6:30. The proposed portion of the project in Plainfield will consist of removing the existing retaining wall. The portion of the project would also include reconstructing the southbound shoulder to accommodate a wider shoulder and milling and overlaying the southbound section of the roadway with new pavement. Maintenance and protection of traffic during construction will consist of shifting northbound and southbound traffic to the east with temporary traffic barriers along Route 12, creating a work zone on the west side. The project would ensure the continuation of safety on these roadways by addressing the declining quality of the current walls with a replacement or removal. Construction is anticipated to begin spring 2028. The estimated construction cost for this 3-location project is approximately $4 million. This project is anticipated to be undertaken with 100% state funds. WINY News Time 8:06.
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8: Let's take a look at the weather report by meteorologist Bill Jackman. Today, mostly cloudy, high near 85. Tonight, partly cloudy, lows of 55 to 60. Tomorrow, increasing cloudiness, highs of 70 to 75. Your Cargill Falls, it's currently 68 degrees. 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I'm Isaac Bean with WINY News. 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
3: All right, gang, 808 in my studio today, superstars from Killingly High School and the amazing Career Center. Chad Neal is here today. You know him as a legendary football coach, but you may not know that he's making magic every day with students at Killingly High School with the Career Center, career pathways, and just opening eyes and possibilities and perhaps even launching dreams right here at Killingly High School. How's that for an intro?
16: That's awesome.
3: Yeah, pretty good. That's
16: great
3: what you
16: job.
3: Do. Yeah. That's what you do.
16: Yeah, I got to hire you to do that
3: right.
16: for me.
3: I'm so glad you're here today. And we've got some special guests here today. Emma Guyot is here, project cost manager, Shawmut Design and Construction, and adjunct professor at Roger Williams College, class of
17: 2014.
3: Who was your favorite teacher?
17: Oh, my mom.
3: Your mom?
17: Yeah.
3: And who's your mom?
17: Donna Guyot.
3: Donna Guyot. Yes. And, of course, everyone knows Donna Guyot as well. And look at you today. We're going to tell your story, too. I'm so glad you're joining us. Mike Herklotz is here today. Mike, good morning to you.
18: Good morning to you, Gary.
3: He's the owner of Ferry Otego, Fine Cigars, one of the most interesting people I've ever met. Class of?
18: 1998.
3: Favorite teacher?
18: You know, I got to go music. Paul Smith was guy was my North Star, man.
3: Yeah, that's all good stuff. So, Chad, set the table for us today. It's a big day today, and what do you want to talk about today?
16: Well, this is the day we look forward to each year in the Career Center. And Killingly High School for years has been recognized as one of the top CTE programs in the state, career and technical education. But we've expanded our pathways, currently 30 different pathways at the high school, ranging from architecture, construction, business, ag, performing arts, and human relations, resources, and education. So we're excited about the students that will be earning pathways today. The biggest and important thing about pathways is students begin to research a career, and not a specific career, but they learn more about themselves. And, you know, you're going to learn today, even from Emma here, is your career is going to change. You want to continue to grow as an adult, and we want to provide those skills and those transferable skills for those students to be successful in their future. And that's what Pathways does. It's hands-on work. It's ability to, you know, here's proof of what I'm doing, showing what I'm doing, and kids are competing. So it's a wonderful, wonderful program. I'm fortunate, you know, to step in this role 4 or 5 years ago and continue the great work of, you know, legendary people like Bob Brennan. So I'm yes. again, just honored yeah. to be here today with such great superstars. And this is what it's all about for me. Today is what it's all about is, you know, the proof in the pudding when those students receive their awards, having Michael here in the Learning for Life Fund. And you know, for students to see someone like Emma, you know, 2014 yep. graduate Killingly High School and how successful that, yes, it can be done. And it can be done going through Killingly High School.
3: And I'm so glad you mentioned Bob Brennan, because my first awareness of and love of this program started with Bob Brennan. He was so enthusiastic. He was so dedicated to this. He loved his job. He loved the kids. He was serious about it, and he made it fun. He made it interesting, and he was kind and compassionate. I could go out all day.
16: Yeah.
3: And you're doing the same thing, man. You're doing him proud. You really are.
16: He's a great man. I talk to him quite often, and just honored to kind of continue. And don't mess it up, right? Just don't mess it up. That's the key. Do not mess it up. So
19: it's like
18: no pressure. No pressure. Like, just don't mess it up.
3: Here's the baton. Take it and run with it, and don't drop it. And that's what you're doing, and doing a great job. So and one of the themes too, you kind of mentioned it here today. And I'll start with you. Go back to your senior in high school. What did you think you were going to do or wanted to do versus what became and where you are today? What were you thinking in high school?
16: Honestly, it's a good question. I definitely wanted to go into athletics and sports, but believe it or not, I wanted to be an accounting major.
3: Yeah.
16: I loved accounting. I went to Nichols College for accounting, and after about the first semester, I said, I don't want to be an accountant and go into accounting. And I wish I had pathways when I was in high school to kind of discover those interests. And, you know, it took a while in college to figure out what I wanted to do and be. And even in life now, I'm still in education, but my role has changed from being a business teacher, now career center coordinator. And I think people want growth and change and to challenge themselves.
3: Yeah.
16: I think, you know, you want to challenge yourselves. And, you know, we say it all the time in athletics, you don't want to be complacent. And I think if you're complacent, it you know, puts not a struggle, but you want to be challenged. And that's important for people in life.
3: We're going to get everyone's story to this with the same question, but it's important because I talk to high school kids. I have 7 high schools who come through my show every single week. And I always ask, you know, what do you want to do? And everyone has a plan, which is good.
16: Yeah.
3: And some kids don't. And I tell them that's okay, too, because you'll figure it out. Most kids have a plan, which is great. The reality is your plan in high school versus where you're at age 28 or 35 doesn't always line up.
16: Yeah.
3: And that's okay.
16: Yeah.
3: It's okay. And that's called life. And that's what happens.
16: And the world's changing. The world changes every day. And some careers may not be there in so many years.
3: Yeah.
16: So,
3: but
16: again, it's about the skills. It's about the soft skills and being prepared to doing whatever you can do.
3: So, Emma, I should let's cue the harp, gliss sound effect. We're going back. Go back to you're a senior, 2014, graduation a couple of weeks away. You were heading where to do what? In your mind, you had it all figured out. What were you going to do?
17: So I was going to Roger Williams for architecture, and I 1,000% thought that's what I was going to do for a career, sit there, draw plans. And I realized, like, probably my junior year of college that the construction classes I took for my minor were actually more hands-on and exciting. So I stuck with that. I went on to get a master's in construction management because that interests me a lot. And I knew I wanted to go back and teach. That was something that was always a passion of mine, kind of runs in the family.
3: Mm-hmm.
17: So I ended up working for Shawmut right out of college for my bachelor's. And I've been there ever since. Very grateful for that. And I teach now. I've been there about 2 years.
3: What is your message to high school students? You speak to them, you come back, you do job shadows and speak to kids. What's your message when you talk to high school kids?
17: I always tell them to be a sponge. You can't just go into something thinking that you know what's going on. Ask all the questions, absorb as much as you can, and just be willing to learn.
3: And why do you come back? You're busy. You've got a lot going on. You have a full plate. But when Chad calls, you make time for Chad. You make time for these students. What's in your heart? Why do you do that?
17: I've always really been of that mentality, to be completely honest. But I really wish I had someone when I was in college to kind of say, hey, it's okay that your major isn't what you absolutely love. Like, you can try something else.
3: Yeah.
17: So I try to instill that when I come back.
3: Yeah, exactly. And again, people, and it could be more than one, could be other teachers, coaches. Who inspired you back? You mentioned your mom, obviously. But who are some of the educators, coaches, perhaps people who inspired you when you were in high school?
17: Yeah, so even if we go back before high school, Bonnie Beeland, when she was the architecture teacher.
3: Yes, Bonnie,
17: I used to go hang out in Dad's classroom, and Bonnie would take me down to her room all the time to see all her projects going on. And then when I was at Killingly High School, the technology program with Todd Zagurski and Jim Hudson was absolutely like where I found my niche.
3: Are you proud of your alma mater when you return?
17: Oh, absolutely.
3: Yeah. Pretty impressive. Pretty impressive place up on the hill. Very, very cool. What will you do today? What are you going to do today? You're on the program today?
17: Yes, this morning. And then Then I have to work after.
3: Oh, okay.
16: Oh, okay. I can write a note if you want.
18: Emma's being inducted into the Hall of Fame. Right.
3: So tell me about this.
17: I don't know very much about it.
16: Okay. So Emma's going to be inducted to the Career Pathway Hall of Fame today. We're honored. I'll be doing the induction speech with Jim Hudson, who was one of her teachers when she was here and who nominated her for this award. And her picture will go up in the Career Center. We have a Wall of Fame, Hall of Fame. We'll go up there, and Emma will receive a plaque today. And she has to give a long speech. No, I'm just kidding. And so we're honored. And again, that's when students enter that Career Center and see that wall, look what I can do. Right? Like, look what I can do. And we build those connections.
3: Yeah, exactly. So how do you feel about that? That's pretty cool.
17: Pretty cool.
3: Yeah. Isn't it, though?
17: Yeah.
3: Good for you.
17: Absolutely.
3: Good for you. I'm very proud of you.
17: Thank you.
3: And thanks for loving the kids. It's obvious it's heartfelt, and you want to give back, and that's an important part of life, and you're living it every day, and a big success as well. Very proud of you. Thank you.
17: Thank you.
3: I'm so glad you came here today. So, Mike, gosh, I love you, man.
18: Likewise.
3: I love the way you love your hometown. You love your community. Let's go back, if we will. We're roaming the halls at Killingly High School. In the late 90s, and you had a plan. What was the plan?
18: Yeah, my vision was a career as a professional drummer. It was my absolute North Star in everything I did. I was fully committed to it. I lived in the band room and the music hallway. I did every festival I could. I couldn't wait to get out of here and get myself to Boston, go to music school, went to Berklee College of Music, and couldn't wait to get out of there and move to New York City. Music was absolutely everything. And what I appreciate so much about what Pathways did in the really early stages for me was create these opportunities for job shadows. And these are basically auditioning your career. And I shadowed Mr. Smith. I shadowed professors at Berklee. I shadowed Herman Matthews, the drummer for Tower of Power, New Year's Eve at Foxwoods. I mean, being able to audition the role before you step into it really helps you make decisions. But the most important takeaway is that what you think you leave here wanting to do may not be the thing you actually end up wanting to do. And having the skills developed early to be open-minded and to be able to pivot and to consider not just what you want to do, but the more important question to ask is, why do you want to do it? Because, and I'm going to talk about this in my speech today, we can approach every challenge and every decision with our choice of perspective. And perspective is really critical to outcome. And if you approach these moments with negative perspective, that's a very hard way to live. So let me give you an example. I spent my entire high school career intent on becoming a very famous drummer. I spent 4 years of college planning to be a very famous drummer. I moved to New York City with plan A to be a very famous drummer. And I sit here today, 30 years later, not a famous drummer. Mm-hmm. Perspective number one is a lifetime of failure. An absolute inability to do the thing I wanted to do. Now, same circumstances, different perspective, is I sit here today as a business owner, as a married father of two beautiful girls who are watching at home, as someone who's been able to contribute back to my hometown, and I am doing all of the things I dreamed of doing. I perform, I create, I collaborate, I travel. All the things, all the reason why I wanted to be a drummer, I'm doing those exact things. I'm just doing it very differently than I imagined. And for me, being able to learn how to apply perspective in a positive way is what gets us through pandemics, looking at what is the good that came out of it. My company closed and I lost my job. Things don't get any worse. I also got to spend more time with my family than I ever got to spend and put together a plan that let me go out on my own and start my own company. Those things never would have happened had life just gone on as normal. And I think of it even from a community standpoint, it's so easy to look at a perspective of this community when things get a little disagreeable, and you see the community in its entirety arguing about key points. Could be a budget, it could be a mascot, it could be any number of things. And so it's very easy to take the perspective of division, which is so completely not the case, because we're only arguing about a couple of things, and we are fiercely engaged in dialogue, which is not division. That's engagement, which we 100% agree on. And so looking at the same circumstances, but taking a slightly different perspective, really helps refocus the way I look at life and challenges that come our way. And looking at this community, I say it every year, Gary, and I've said it on this show every year. It is the responsibility for each generation to make sure that the opportunities for those generations who follow them are better than the ones who were offered to them, better than the ones that were offered to them. And this community has done that. I don't care what point of origin you want to start at, 1998, 2014, or 2020. The experiences and opportunities afforded to the young people at Killingly exceed those of the preceding year, every year. And even look at this year, 91 completers, up multiple percent over even last year, 127 pathways completed. You know, these are serious numbers. These aren't just like, oh, that's cute for a small town in Northeast Connecticut. These kids are getting on planes and competing.
3: Yep. And you come back every year to inspire the students to tell life stories and relatable stories. And you're such a great influence and a great supporter of this program. You've got a lot going on. You mentioned everything you're doing, but you make time for this every year. And what's in your heart? Why do you keep coming back?
18: You know, if you told me 22 years ago, yeah, listen, Herklotz, we just need you, if you don't mind, raise $500,000 and yep, just commit to coming back every year, I would have said you were absolutely crazy. So for me, it's year by year. And if I can, I do. And to me, that's a much healthier approach. Looking to the future is impossible to comprehend, thinking 10 years ahead, 20 years ahead. I think 1 year ahead. And so usually shortly after this is over, you send me a date. Mm-hmm. I put it on my calendar, and I work really hard not to mess that date up. And so far for 22 years, we haven't messed up the date, and I've been able to come home.
3: It's a great story, and earlier too, we mentioned Bob Brennan, whom you loved and were inspired by too. And tell me about Bob Brennan, the man.
18: There's not a man who's had a greater influence on this community and young people. Yeah. And if you look at the origin story of what Bob did, at first in Norwich and then at Killingly, he found the kids who needed guidance. He found the kids who were getting lost and who needed a little something special. He was a role model when role models mattered and stayed that way. And if you look at how Career Pathways grew, it grew out of finding these unique young people who just needed that extension of hand to say, I see you, I've got you, and maybe your path is not the most conventional, it's not the one that we're hyping up. You graduate, you go to college, because maybe your path is you have to leave early.
3: Yeah.
18: Maybe your path is you have to start working at 17.
3: Yeah, that happens.
18: That's a perfectly fine path, mm-hmm, and we're going to make sure that you are ready to leave this building, whether it's 16, 17, 18, and make sure that you are ready for what comes next. And so that is really what has carried on this program now 30-something years later.
3: Yeah, which is just amazing. And again, the fundraisers, all the fundraisers over the years, and $500,000, that's what you've raised for this?
18: Something, yeah. Right, we might have broke $500,000 at some point.
3: That's incredible, Mike. That's a great story, too, from a man who's done a lot, who's lived a lot, and never forgotten his hometown, Killingly, Connecticut, and Killingly High School from the class of 1998, Mike Herklotz, who will be speaking this morning and coming back. I had to look up the, because I hate to blow scripture, but as you're speaking, I'm thinking of Luke, from Luke, to whom much is given, Much will be required. And you live that, man. You totally live that. And I love you for that, too.
18: I love you more, yeah, man. Thank
3: good,
18: you.
3: Good stuff. Good stuff. So, all right, bring it home, Chad. All you right. got a, you got a big day. So what's going to happen today at KHS?
16: So we'll start with a breakfast at 8:30 this morning. We'll do that, and then we'll move into the auditorium. Have a wonderful ceremony. Recognize all the students earning pathways. Recognize Emma. Michael's going to give a great speech as always, and it's just an exciting day for our for our seniors, right? Like this is the start of the next few weeks of career pathway celebration, class trips, and graduation.
3: And Emma, congratulations too. That's a big day. Inducted into the Hall of Fame, and you will be your picture on the wall for to inspire future classes and future students at the KHS. And thanks for loving the kids and giving back. We appreciate you very much.
17: Thank you.
3: All right. Hey, good segment. So uplifting.
16: Yeah, awesome.
3: God bless all of you. Thank you for being here today. Thanks for loving the kids. It's 7:27. We'll be right back. Stay with us from WINY.
15: WINY.
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1: 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The Red Sox are home to take on the Atlanta Braves, and WINY will carry Game 3 of this series beginning Thursday at 4 p.m. Red Sox baseball on WINY is powered by Hill Group, Vandy Auto Supply, Christopher Heights Assisted Living, JT's Appliance, Hammerhead Roofing, and the Burns Agency.
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3: 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The 2026-27 fiscal year budget proposals passed at Tuesday's referendum in Putnam. The general government budget is $10.08 million. The library budget is $450,000. The EMS budget is $400,000. And the Putnam Police Armed Safety budget is $314,000. The question to pass these budgets passed by a vote of 232 yes to 103 no. The education budget is $23.73 million, which is an increase of $1.6 million. That question passed by a vote of 245 yes to 90 no. The five-year capital improvement plan passed by a vote of 252 yes to 80 no. A question of whether the Board of Selectmen should be authorized to apply for and receive state and federal grants passed by a vote of 305 yes to 29 no. And a question on whether the local funding budget of $1.04 million for capital projects was approved by a vote of 246 yes to 87 no. WINY asked Putnam Mayor Barney Sine for his reaction after all the budgets passed.
4: I think it's great. I think that people realize that the school has to have the support to help our children with their education. I'm a strong education individual, so I'm so glad that the school budget passed, but I'm even gladder that the general government budget's passed with all the capital projects and everything else. I think it shows that the people know that we are concerned about their taxes. We try and keep our budgets as low as possible, and I want to thank all the boards and commissions for supporting the budgets and the citizens that did, and even the citizens that don't. This is what democracy is all about.
3: The passing of these budgets means a 0.6 mil increase to the local property tax rate. A killing man was arrested following two separate racially motivated incidents on Monday involving alleged vandalism, racial slurs, and threats against a neighbor, according to Connecticut State Police. On Monday, May 25th, at approximately 3:25 p.m., troopers from Troop D were first called to a residence in Killingly for a report of a tampered mailbox. Police said the complainant was checking with neighbors for home security footage when troopers arrived. According to the police report, a witness told troopers they saw 45-year-old Gregory Waterbury of Killingly allegedly walk up to neighbor's mailbox and rip off the door and flag. Troopers later located Waterbury outside his residence, where police said he admitted to damaging the mailbox. Police say Waterbury told troopers he targeted the mailbox because he does not like African Americans. Waterbury was initially issued a misdemeanor summons charging him with breach of peace second degree and criminal mischief third degree. He was released on a promise to appear in Danielson Superior Court on June 3rd. Several hours later, at approximately 7:30 p.m., troopers were called back to the same neighborhood after reports that Waterbury had returned to the victim's residence. Police said Waterbury allegedly yelled at the neighbor, removed his shirt, and attempted to instigate a fight. As the neighbor went back inside the home, Waterbury allegedly shouted a racial slur before returning to his own residence. Troopers responded again and took Waterbury into custody after what police described as a brief struggle. He was charged with breach of peace second degree, interfering with an officer or resisting arrest, threatening second degree, and intimidation based on bias first degree. Police said Waterbury was transported to Day Kimball Hospital after troopers determined he met the criteria for a mental health crisis. Waterbury was later released on a $40,000 non-certi bond and is scheduled to appear at Danielson Superior Court on June 8th. In Canterbury, a referendum to address the 2026-27 fiscal year budget proposals is being held today from 6 a.m. to 8 p.m. at the Canterbury Town Hall. The general government proposal is $3.77 million, the education proposal is $13.75 million, and the capital improvement plan is $508,000. Regional Town Administrator Mary Calorio had told WINY that the mill rate increase currently proposed for the local property tax rate is 1.5 mils. WINY News Time 836.
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3: Let's take a look at the weather report by meteorologist Bill Jackman. Today, mostly cloudy, high near 85. Tonight, partly cloudy, lows of 55 to 60. Tomorrow, increasing cloudiness, highs of 70 to 75. Here at Cargill Falls, it's currently 68 degrees. 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I'm Isaac Bean with WINY News. 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
0: All right, thank you, Isaac. It's 8:37. 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On Thursday, May 28th, Woodstock Middle School's spring concert is tomorrow night at 6 p.m. at the Luce Center for the Arts in Woodstock. Looking ahead to Saturday, May 30th, the Tri-State Cruisers. Saturday Night Cruising is happening every Saturday from 2 p.m. till dusk at Pizza 101 at the corner of Routes 101 and 169 in Pomfret. It's free to show your car. It's free for spectators. A lot of fun, too. The Northeast Connecticut Farmers Market is open every Saturday morning from 9 till noon in the parking lot of the Killingly Public Library, 25 Westcott Road in Danielson. Putnam Little League Celebrity Bartender Night is happening Saturday night from 6:30 till 9:30 p.m. at Cinny's Pub in Dudley. All proceeds benefit a new scoreboard for the softball field. There's a cannon bottle drive happening Saturday at the Paws Cat Shelter, 74 School Street, Putnam, from 12 noon to 3 p.m. On Sunday, May 31st, the Kids Fishing Derby and Field Day for kids ages 2 to 15 is happening Sunday at Valley Springs Sportsman's Club, 65 Valley Road in North Grosvenordale. Fishing from 9 till noon. 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
5: The forecast for northeastern Connecticut, mostly cloudy for today with a high of 85, partly cloudy, 55 to 60 tonight. Tomorrow, increasing clouds, low 70s, and mostly sunny, 75 Friday. Saturday, mostly cloudy, afternoon rain showers, 65 to 70. Mostly sunny, 70 Sunday and Monday. Tuesday, mostly sunny, 70 to 75. This is WINY meteorologist Bill Jackman.
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7: Gary, we start locally as the Killingly High School baseball team took the win over Fitch High School 10-1 yesterday in round one of the ECC tournament. The turning point for Killingly came in the fifth as Killingly broke the game wide open. Three straight hits by Jake Boudreau, Gage DiBella, and Jacob Long scored Boudreau to make it 5-1. DeAngelis singled to right to score DiBella, before Murdoch unloaded a two-run double to the gap in left center to make it 9-1. Killingly scored one more run in the sixth. The Trailblazers advanced to the ECC Division I quarterfinals today at Dodd Stadium in Norwich at 11 a.m. against East Lyme High School. Michael Harris II had four hits, including two home runs. Matt Olson added another two-run homer, and the Atlanta Braves held on to beat the Boston Red Sox 7-6. The victory snapped a two-game skid for the Braves, who have beaten the Red Sox in three of their four meetings this season. It was the ninth career four-hit game for Harris and his second of the season. Boston scored twice in the ninth to get within one run. Also last night, the New York Yankees scored early and often, downing Kansas City 15-1. Ahmad Rosario led with four hits for the Yankees, including two home runs and four RBIs, while Cody Bellinger brought in three runs off two hits. New York came out of the block strong with four runs in the first, one in the second, and four more in the third to build a healthy lead early in the game. The Yankees improved to 32-22 on the season and are currently second in the American League standings. Elsewhere, Joe Mazzulla of the Boston Celtics was asked a couple of months ago about the possibility of winning Coach of the Year, and his answer was succinct. Quote, "I don't need it. I think it's a stupid award." Unquote. On Tuesday, Mazzulla won that stupid award. He was announced as NBA's top coach for the 2025-26 season after the Celtics earned the number two seed in the Eastern Conference, despite playing most of the year without Jason Tatum, and amid rebuilding expectations from many following departures of players like Al Horford, Kristaps

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0: Earth, Wind, and Fire from WINY. It's 8:56. I got the man of the hour on the line this morning, Jeff Busquets. They're working so hard. They're getting ready. The tent is coming. They're moving stuff around. He's got a big two-day event coming up at Busquets Appliance, 774 North Main Street. Danielson, Jeff, how you doing, brother?
1: I'm great, Gary. How are you?
0: Good. Just how many appliances do you have now?
1: We have a lot.
0: Yeah.
1: We have what you see in our store, and we have warehouses that are full of appliances, too, that we have. So a lot of appliances. We need to move them. We always do an event this time of year. It's a tent sale. And it's this Friday, 9 to 5:30, Saturday, 9 to 3. We're just blowing things out, things that are scratch and dent at cost. We have new stuff at cost. We have loaners at cost. And some odds and ends, too. We have different type upright freezers that we're selling for $450. We have even ACs. This time of year, you're going to get specials on ACs, specials on grills. We have TVs. We have some odds and ends, little furniture pieces that we're selling. So if you're looking for some great specials, this is the time of year to get them. We're blowing things out. What happens with us is the summer months for us are super, super busy. So we need some more room in here. So we create room this time of year, and you're going to get some great deals. Again, this Saturday, 9 to 5:30, Sunday, I'm sorry, Friday, 9 to 5:30, Saturday, 9 to 3. And what we're doing also, I forgot about the grill. We're going to be grilling hot dogs both days. And if you want to put your name in at the end of the day on Saturday, we're going to raffle that grill off to a lucky winner.
0: Get a free grill, only used twice. Right?
1: So,
0: brand new grill, used twice from Busquets. So come on down, have lunch, some hot dogs, grilled, and some cold drinks. Go through the tent, go through the store, and really, really get a good deal. When Jeff does an event like this, it's the real deal. Prices are marked down, and people are flying out of there with good stuff. So a two-day event, Friday and Saturday, at the Danielson location, 774 North Main Street, Danielson. Okay, we got 50 seconds to go. Sunday fishing field day. Go.
1: Yes. Valley Springs Sportsman's Club registration starts at 8 a.m. We're going to fish from 9 to 12. It's for kids ages 2 through 15. It's completely free. Every kid gets a free T-shirt. They get free lunch. They get a free toy at the end of the day. There's fishing. There's game booths. There's archery, tree climbing, sand dig. We have a bounce house. This is one of the greatest events of the summer when it comes to fishing derby. So come on down. Have a great time. And again, completely free, Valley Springs Sportsman's Club, ages 2 through 15 this Sunday. Registration starts at 8 a.m.
0: So a tent sale Friday and Saturday, a fishing derby and field day Sunday. 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
0: Busquets.
1: I feel like you.
0: 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And
1: don't forget to like us on Facebook and Instagram.
0: Good job, Jeff. Hey, the talk show is next. Please spread love, kindness, and respect in our community. I love you. Right back. I'll see you tomorrow. WINY Putnam, 9 o'clock.
2: They're from Texas to lose the party's nomination for re-election. Paxton will now face Democratic nominee Representative James Tallarico. The Trump administration wants all current and future federal employees to sign non-disclosure agreements as part of a continuing crackdown on leaks to the media. A proposed notice is expected to be officially published in the Federal Register today. A former president is taking legal action against the Justice Department, AP correspondent Mike Kempin reports.
3: Joe Biden is suing the Justice Department in an attempt to block the release of audio recordings and transcripts of Biden's interviews with a ghostwriter. The files were obtained by the special counsel who investigated Biden's handling of classified documents during his time as a senator and vice president. Biden's lawyers say the Justice Department plans to release the files to Congress and a conservative group, the Heritage Foundation. They say the disclosure would constitute an unwarranted invasion of Biden's privacy. Biden did the interviews at his home in 2016 and 2017 when he was vice president. Mike Hempin, Washington.
2: President Trump had another medical exam yesterday. The 79-year-old president spent more than 3 hours at Walter Reed National Military Medical Center for what the White House described as preventive medical and dental checkups. In a social media post after the visit, Trump said he had just finished his 6-month physical and that, quote, everything checked out perfectly. More stories at apnews.com. This is AP News.
4: I'm Isaac Bean with WINY News. Four Putnam Science Academy employees gathered at the school on Tuesday morning to protest in regard to concerns about alleged lack of payment of wages, terminations, cancellation of health insurance policies without notice, and various other concerns, including what they said was the school's recent loss of accreditation and its impact on students. Three of those employees, business development manager Todd Giroux, art teacher Kirsten Jessam, and English teacher Kaylee Fradsham, came on the WINY talk show on Tuesday morning to discuss these problems. Giroux outlined what some of the main issues have been.
5: Throughout the school year, we have endured health care being terminated on us throughout the year. We've been left waiting for checks a few times. But most recently, upon graduation, teachers have been fired. They haven't paid us since April, and they're not issuing report cards to students. They're not getting transcripts. And with so many international students, their I-9s will cancel, and they won't make it to their next school. So this is jamming up the people we've written recommendation letters for. You know, we've taught them all year. They paid for a degree, courses and credits, and they're not even letting these students move on to the next school. It's truly a terrible situation. And being left unpaid is causing dozens of people damages.
4: And Jessam says it's not as simple as just filing for unemployment to get paid.
6: After I was terminated, I was looking into it, and I kind of was calling the state to try and get unemployment from the state of Connecticut. That's where I worked. They told me that there was no report or whatever form needed to be filled from my employer saying I worked in the state in the last 3 quarters. So I'm not eligible for Connecticut unemployment because there's no proof I worked in the state of Connecticut. I live in Massachusetts, and I'm not eligible for that either because now it looks like I haven't worked at all in the past year.
4: An attempt by WINY to reach PSA President Tai Quang Ding for comment was not immediately successful. However, WINY observed Ding tell the protesters on Tuesday morning that he has no money right now, but that he will pay them. He said the protest will make the school look bad and that this will not help you get your money. WINY reached out to Putnam Police Department Captain Justin Lucier about this matter. He responded that his department has received a complaint, but cannot comment further at this time. In Thompson, a referendum to address the 2026-27 fiscal year budget proposals is scheduled to be held today from 12 noon until 8 p.m. at all regular polling stations. The general government proposal, including debt service and capital improvement projects, is $10.23 million. The education proposal is $23.68 million. When Thompson Finance Director Bill Steglitz came on the WINY talk show on Tuesday morning, we asked him what some of the main drivers are in the spending plan increases.
7: The main drivers of the increase on the town side, increased investment in our fire departments. We've got some increased costs in benefits, primarily health insurance premiums. Increased budgets in public works, trying to address, I think, a lot of towns around here probably had a rough winter, just like Thompson did. So we need to adjust some budgeting there. Some increased costs in ambulance, salary increases within the town hall, and additional insurance increases in our municipal policies. Those are the main drivers on the town side. When we look at the BOE, continuing challenges in the pupil services area. About half of the increase is driven by additional special education related costs. Contractual salary increases are about $500,000 of the increase. And many of the other drivers on the BOE side mirror those on the town, health insurance increases and the like.
4: If these budgets pass as currently proposed, it's estimated to result in a 1.56 mil increase to the local property tax rate. WINY News Time 906.
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4: Let's take a look at the weather report by meteorologist Bill Jackman. Today, mostly cloudy, high near 85. Tonight, partly cloudy, lows of 55 to 60. Tomorrow, increasing cloudiness, highs of 70 to 75. Your Cargill Falls, it's currently 70 degrees. That's the 9 o'clock report. I'm Isaac Bean with WINY News.

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It's time for you to be heard. 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Dial 928-1350 and tell Northeastern Connecticut your story.

0: Good morning and welcome to the WINY Talk Show. I'm your host, John Mahan, and we have Joe Bellavance, the first selectman of Brooklyn, on with us this morning. How are you doing, Joe?
1: Good, thanks. How are you?
0: I'm doing very well as well. Appreciate you joining us this morning. We're going to be talking about all things Brooklyn related, and we can probably lead off with some conversation about the budget, which, as I understand, recently passed.
1: Yeah, a week ago Monday on the 18th, we came together for our town meeting, and everything passed in the budget pretty easily. Actually, it was some good discussion, but overall, really pleased with the results.
0: Yeah, absolutely. And was it just the budget at the town meeting, or were there other items as well on the agenda?
1: So there was a couple other things. We had to also approve a new USDA loan for our WPCA, for our wastewater treatment center. We secured $3.4 million for that. So that had to get through the voters. $500,000 of that is a grant, and the other close to $2.9 million is in loans. So we had to get that passed as well. So
0: the passing of the budget, what does that mean for the mill rate?
1: So the mill rate went up 0.03, so pretty much almost a flat rate. In real dollars, it's $2.84 per $100,000 of assessed value. So, we are really pleased. And as part of that, we have a 24/7 professional ambulance service beginning in July. So we're going to contract with American Ambulance, which will help us again. We all struggle with volunteers, so is that. And the other big piece of it is the new town administrator position. So we'll be starting that process shortly, to start the search process to help us identify a new town administrator.
0: Oh, gotcha. So that's going to be something where very soon the advertisements are going to be placed for town administrator, that sort of thing?
1: Yeah. We'll be working with a search consultant to help us out with that. We're super excited. You know, one of the things that we've learned over the years, and I've certainly learned in my first 6 months, is, you know, when you're a first selectman, you're elected every 2 years, and, you know, sometimes the longer term projects or vision, you know, is difficult to imagine, because every 2 years is a new boss in town, right? Possibly. So a town administrator really helped us to, put things in place for a longer term strategy for our community.
0: And has a search consultant been selected yet at this point?
1: We are currently in the process of working with Randy Frank. She has done a lot of search for multiple towns throughout Connecticut and such. So, and we've used her in the past for some salary studies and such. So,
0: let's talk about the new ambulance service starting in July. What's going to be different about that, and what's the expense to the town?
1: So basically, Mortlake Fire Department, the association, went out to bid for a new 24/7 coverage. I believe we received four different proposals. Nothing will change in the sense that you'll have 24/7 protected coverage, and then there'll be mutual aid that comes in afterwards should they be out there running and such. So so we had a number of bids that went through. There was a process that was put in place, and American Ambulance, who's part of Greater Hartford Health, was the winning bid. And the good news is the cost of the town, it's a 5-year contract. It's $100,000 a year. It goes up 5% each year, so we're locked in for 5 years, which gives us some flexibility. But it was far less than the other bids that came in. And again, with the 24/7 coverage, their own ambulances, we are in the process of probably within the next couple of years of having to purchase another new ambulance. So that savings is there. And now they worry about all the maintenance on their stuff, and they worry about the coverage.
0: I know last time that you were on Day Street was a big conversation. What's it look like right now?
1: Yeah, so I'm actually going to take a tour through there when I leave the station here this morning. We closed it down. I think we announced that the last month that we were here. There continues to be erosion. It continues to speed up. So on Thursday night, there'll be a town forum that we'll have a discussion on Day Street, the future of Day Street, as well as our public safety services for the fire and ambulance services. It continues to erode, and we have to seek a permanent solution and work with our community to determine what that is, and then start the ball rolling as far as finding the financing, getting the permits in place and such. But it's not getting better.
0: And that is going to be tomorrow, right, that forum?
1: Tomorrow night, 7 o'clock, Brooklyn Middle School.
0: Gotcha. So a couple of different topics being addressed, like you mentioned, Day Street and also fire services, right? That's
1: going to
0: be a big part of it, too.
1: Yeah. I mean, again, we, as most of us know, we shut down the Brooklyn Fire District as of October 1st. Those assets will be turned over to the town. A lot of conversations about our two fire companies and what kind of protective services are we getting? What do we want for protective services as a community? And having that discussion, you know, in terms of what that looks like a year from now.
0: Because the legislation in Hartford did pass. We had shared that from Representative Boyd.
1: Yep.
0: And you said October 1st is when it's going to... It's already been dissolved, but that's when the property that's owned by the district will be officially turned over to the town?
1: Correct. Yeah, I don't believe the governor signed off on it yet, but it has passed both houses and it just needs to be signed off. But yes, as of October 1st, the assets that belong to the East Brooklyn Fire Department will become part of the town's. So.
0: Gotcha. Okay. Yep. And that's specific because I was thinking the Brooklyn Fire District, but you're saying the East Brooklyn Fire Department, their assets? Or
1: so it's kind of interesting. So yep. It's the fire district
0: that
1: owns that. But so people think of East Brooklyn Fire Department and that firehouse there. And such. Yep. So, yes, that is owned by the Brooklyn Fire District.
0: I see.
1: So okay. Along with the other assets there will be turned over to the town. So. Yeah, there's
0: a little bit confusing. No, it does get complicated, but it does, I wanted to make sure I understood it correctly.
1: Correct, yeah.
0: So it is what's associated with the East Brooklyn Fire Department, but it's owned by the Brooklyn Fire District.
1: Correct.
0: Gotcha.
1: Yeah.
0: All right. So will anything effectively change come October 1st? I mean, if it's owned by the town, is that sort of a new responsibility for the town in terms of maintaining the property, liability, all that sort of thing?
1: Correct, yeah. So, I mean, the town is always... given grant money to the East Brooklyn Fire Company to help with the building and, you know, the maintenance and all that such. So we will continue. Now we'll be the ones fully responsible for it. So rather than the fire district being responsible for it, the town will be responsible for it. The town monies that have always been used towards that area will continue to be used for that as well. So
0: gotcha. Either way, it's taxpayers, right? Whether it's the Brooklyn Fire District or
1: correct.
0: The town. So it's still a government entity, effectively.
1: Correct.
0: You know, absolutely.
1: Yep.
0: So I think at this point we are going to take a commercial break. But that being said, we have Joe Belavance, the first selectman of the town of Brooklyn, on with us. And we're taking your calls, anything Brooklyn-related you want to talk about, 860-928-1350 or 1-800-246-WINY. 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
9: Windham County Weather. forecast for northeastern Connecticut, mostly cloudy for today with a high of 85, partly cloudy 55 to 60 tonight. Tomorrow, increasing clouds, low 70s, and mostly sunny 75 Friday. Saturday, mostly cloudy, afternoon rain showers 65 to 70, mostly sunny 70 Sunday and Monday. Tuesday, mostly sunny 70 to 75. This is WINY meteorologist Bill Jackman.
0: And here at Broadcast House, 70 degrees.

0: Good morning and welcome back to the WINY Talk Show. I'm your host, John Mahan, 860-928-1350 or 1-800-246-WINY. That is the number to dial if you have anything Brooklyn-related you want to talk about. We have Joe Bellavance, first selectman, on with us. You can also go on to our WINY Radio Facebook page, find this live streaming video, and leave a comment or a question below, and I will pass that along. So there are other things going on in Brooklyn as well that we want to talk about, one of them being the Town Hall Library. It's been in conversation for a very long time, and sometimes, you know, we get a little bit of movement with some of the conversations, and sometimes it comes to a little bit of a delay. Where are we right now in those conversations about the future of the Town Hall and Library?
1: Yeah, thanks for bringing it up, John. I would have to say we're probably in a little bit of a delay right now. It is still top of mind for myself. And we need to start getting together our long-term capital commission again and start reviewing these things. We kind of got hit with the HVAC system at the school. So that was a $10 million project that we had to get funded, and we're working with the state to get 70% reimbursement on that. And then the WPCA, you know, looking for funding for the infiltration and inflow there. We got some things that we got to correct there to help us out, to help us build up Route 6, which I just mentioned was the USDA loan. So, and actually, that reminds me, this evening is the WPCA has their public hearing tonight meeting. They'll be discussing their budget going forward. So anybody, especially our ratepayers along the sewer system, be sure to come out. It's at the Green Building at 6:30. So yes, we got that. And then Day Street happened, so we're working on that. So I feel like, I've that municipal hall library has been kind of put on the back burner a little bit, but please know that it's not forgotten. Still reviewing sites that some of the properties that the town already owns or possibly other locations, and trying to start to put that together and see what we can do, because it's necessary. And we've had a lot of heavy rain. We've had some leaking in a couple of our buildings, and it's time to really take this serious. And the library is certainly outgrown its space there as well. So, let me just say thank you to Mayor Barney here in Putnam. Mm-hmm. He and Kevin, the facilities director, gave me a wonderful tour of their new facility. They shared their floor plans, and so I have those in my office. And so we may not have been talking about it a lot lately with everything else going on, but still some movement behind the scenes to look at what's possible.
0: So Putnam is sort of an influence in terms of what you're looking at, what Putnam did with their municipal complex, and saying, hey, if we end up going this route, this would be something where we sort of want to imitate in terms of the general design potentially of the building, that sort of thing.
1: Well, it's the idea being like, what kind of offices do we need with under the same roof? The idea of combining the library with municipal services, I think, is great. And community meeting space, we certainly need that right now. As we heard, we'll be at the middle school again tomorrow night. It'd be nice if within our own municipal hall we had space for public hearings and such. So that kind of a concept, I'm not sure about that building design. Yeah. That's down the road to be decided. Again, we have to have a conversation with the community about what that would look like and where that would be located. But the idea would be that combination.
0: Canterbury kind of has something like that.
1: Well, and I was just going to say, Canterbury is another great example. I've been there on a number of occasions for NECOG meetings, that combination. And for Brooklyn, we're probably somewhere in between. We're not as big as Putnam, but we're larger than Canterbury, right? So what would that look like for us, and what's important to us in terms of having under the same roof? So
0: we're talking about the sewer moratorium in Killingly, and I know that it's affecting both in Killingly and Brooklyn, local development. What are some of the most recent developments with that conversation?
1: Yeah, so we still have a contract through December of 2027. We've had a couple of initial conversations, and we both, I say Killingly and Brooklyn, both understand that there's a capacity issue within the current treatment center. So we all have to be conscientious of that. That's why for us in Brooklyn, it's really important to fix the INI, because if we can keep the natural water from flowing into the system and overwhelming it, then that gives us more capacity to hook on new businesses along our Route 6 corridor. So it's important to be good partners, and we will continue to have those conversations. But ultimately, given all the growth in this area, that treatment center has to be expanded, and we have to work together to figure out how that happens.
0: And I know last time you were on, we were talking about, I think you guys might have started advertising Putnam Housing Authority, which was running some of the local. Why don't you fill us in on that situation?
1: Yeah. So the Putnam Housing Authority was running our Quebec Square and our Upper Village, our housing in Brooklyn. Due to a retirement, they were handing that back off to the Brooklyn Housing Authority. They have since gone out to bid for a number of vendors to look at possibly taking that project over. As of today's Wednesday, I think it was as of last Friday, they had gotten a couple of different bids, so they were reviewing those. So hopefully we'll getting close to finding a new vendor to run those programs for us.
0: Absolutely. So I think we'll take another commercial break at this point, but let our listening audience know we have Joe Bellavance, the first selectman of the town of Brooklyn, on with us. And we're talking about anything Brooklyn related that might be on your mind. 860-928-1350 or 1-800-246-WINY. You can also go on to our WINY Radio Facebook page, find this live streaming video, and leave a comment or a question below, and we will pass it along. Stay tuned.
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9: The forecast for northeastern Connecticut, mostly cloudy for today with a high of 85, partly cloudy 55 to 60 tonight. Tomorrow, increasing clouds, low 70s, and mostly sunny 75 Friday. Saturday, mostly cloudy, afternoon rain showers 65 to 70, mostly sunny 70 Sunday and Monday. Tuesday, mostly sunny 70 to 75. This is WINY meteorologist Bill Jackman.
0: And here at Broadcast House, it's 69 degrees.

0: Good morning and welcome back to the WINY Talk Show. I'm your host, John Mahan. We have Joe Bellavance, the first selectman of the town of Brooklyn, on with us. And we're talking about all things Brooklyn related. You can give us a call, 860-928-1350 or 1-800-246-WINY. Or you can also go on to our WINY Radio Facebook page and find this live streaming video and leave a comment or a question below, and we will pass that right along. So, Joey, you know, it's that time of year where we're in the paving season again, right? We're getting warm with the weather, and a lot of towns are moving forward with some infrastructure projects, things of that nature. What do we got going on in Brooklyn when it comes to that sort of thing?
1: Yeah, so, yeah, as you mentioned, paving has begun. We actually just recently paved South Main Street and Day Street. And my apologies to the Day Street residents, got caught off a little off guard. We closed Day Street in that one section there, and then a couple weeks later we were paving. So, but it looks great now. So, so that has started, and so Tom Ruxtella and I, Tom is our public works director, had a meeting a week and a half ago and sat down and looked at the reviewed all the projects. And so, more paving to come, and we'll be sure to announce that to the community with the different streets as we set those up, and then millings and, you know, cleaning the drains and, you know, everything that took place all winter long or didn't take place all winter long is now time to start those up again. But Day Street looks great, you know, with the new paving and South Main Street. And so now it's just a matter of getting the rest of it done. So,
0: yeah, absolutely. And when we talk about the summer events, too, as well, we just had Memorial Day weekend. The weather was not the best, and that, and all the local towns had the same issue. Yeah. A lot of parades, unfortunately, had to be canceled. But most towns, and I think Brooklyn is one of them, still did some sort of ceremony. Tell us what it was like Memorial Day weekend in Brooklyn.
1: So it was tough. And first, let me start by apologizing to all of our veterans out there. It was a tough call. On Sunday, it just rained and rained and rained. And Monday morning was not looking any better. So we made the difficult call to cancel our events. It was just the thought of trying to get everybody out there, you know, in the wet, and it was cold, and just really concerned about people's health and such. And so we canceled the events. The Mortlake Fire Department did do a nice little ceremony down at the cemetery, the town cemetery, south of the fairgrounds, as well as Blackwell's Brook did a wreath laying out there as well. But it was, that was difficult. You know, as I've said to several people, you're trying to make difficult calls all winter long with blizzards and not thinking for a second that we'd have to make a difficult call when it came to Memorial Day, thinking the weather's going to be better now. But unfortunately, we didn't have real contingency plans, so for going forward, we'll need to look at that and make sure that we have contingency plans for folks. But thank you to Phil, the chief at Mortlake Fire Department. They did do a couple small solemn ceremonies that morning. And we also laid out the wreaths at all the different memorials around the town square, so people can see those are still out and such. But it was a tough day, tough call, tough weekend. So
0: It was definitely a tough call for all the local towns. I mean, Saturday and Sunday were really a mess with the constant drizzle that was going on. And then, you know, come Monday, it did get a little clearer in the afternoon, but you can't predict those things with perfect accuracy. And
1: yeah, it's tough.
0: And you know, people got to keep in mind, too, that it's more than just people in a parade. You're dealing with equipment. You're dealing with instruments, musical instruments, a lot of things that, you know, getting them wet like that, it just, it ends up causing a lot of different problems.
1: Yeah, and it's just, you know, it's tough for parents to, you know, get the kids and get them properly dressed for that weather. And, you know, again, with our veterans, you know, especially our older population, you know, it gets a little bit scary to, you know, worry about that. And then, like you said, with a parade and traffic and, you know, when it's raining and slippery and people tossing candy, it just, you don't want to have one incident, you know, ruining your entire, you know, day. So we took some precautions and just decided that that was the best call. But looking forward, you know, we are looking forward to the 4th of July celebration, and maybe, you know, possibly doing something there, you know, to honor our veterans as well. And, you know, one quick announcement there, the America 250 committee is still working hard at putting together programs for that day. It is my understanding that we'll probably move our 4th of July celebration from the fairgrounds to Prince Hill Park, which is, you know, our big complex for the town, and want to be able to show that off on that day. So more to come. And I will say, you know, another big call out for volunteers. You know, I know it's a difficult time of year, and people got a lot going on with Little League and softball and, you know, all these different things that are going on. But we really, you know, the America 250 committee would welcome continuous volunteers and ideas and suggestions for more events coming up, because we want to make sure we celebrate this correctly. So
0: tell us more about the decision to relocate and how that came to be.
1: Well, right now, you know, depending on, you know, it wasn't going to be as big as we had hoped to originally. You know, again, based on the number of volunteers and ideas coming forward, it's going to probably be a smaller event. And so, you know, the idea was, you know, rather than using a big space like the fairgrounds for a, what we are anticipating, a smaller group, then why not do it at our complex, you know, up on Prince Hill, which is a chance to really show that off, which recently we did. Special Olympics had a soccer tournament up there. I was very pleased to be honored to be part of that, the opening ceremonies for that. And What a great day that was. We had actually had very good weather for that, and really, really enjoyed a wonderful day there. So we thought, you know, this is a great place for us to show off what Brooklyn has to offer, you know, its community. So why not think about relocating it? But again, more to come on that. No final decision has been made, but that's the direction we're going in. I also, while I'm thinking about it with Prince Hill, the Supernaut Family Foundation, we recently, Amy from Parks and Rec and Victoria from our zoning office and I met with the Supernaut family. They are generously offering to build us a new pavilion up at Prince Hill Park. So people will have a place to sit and rest out of the sun, and you can see all the fields, you can see the playground. So we are in the process of developing those plans and hoping to have a new pavilion up there by this fall. So shout out to the Supernaut family for their generous offer, and we really look forward to making that part of our Prince Hill Park.
0: That's extremely nice. Yeah. So do we know any details about what exactly it's going to look like, the size, maybe some of the amenities? I know with a pavilion, sometimes they have electrical wiring if you have a band or something like that play. What do we know so far about what it's
1: going to
0: be like?
1: Basically what we're looking at right now, the preliminary plans are 20 foot by 20 foot. So not big band size, but you know, a nice size. We it would be a wooden structure that would align with some of the guardrails that we have along that, you know, kind of a similar look and feel. Probably a metal roof with green that will again blend in with some of the greenery there and the things that are going on. But cement padding. So again, working out all the final details on that. But it's pretty exciting to be able to sit with a family like that and plan something like that out. It's going to be special that, you know, people will be able to enjoy for decades to come.
0: And when do you think that might begin and then be completed by? What's the timeline?
1: Well, again, we've got to talk to contractors. We've got to get all this put in place. But our goal would be to have that up by this fall.
0: Oh, so wow.
1: It will not be in place for the 4th of July. But again, initial preliminary discussions right now. But we've selected a slot, you know, in terms of a location at that complex. And we've started to put together a design. And so now it's just a matter of finalizing all of that.
0: You know, the generosity of our local communities always amazes me. And you sort of described the structure, and I don't know if you have an answer to this, but just sort of paint a picture, this level of nothing is cheap right nowadays.
1: Correct. Yeah.
0: So do we know roughly how, if we were to kind of put that in a monetary figure, how big of a donation that is? Because that sounds very generous to me.
1: Yeah, I mean, we're looking at probably $20,000 to $25,000, you know, depending on what the final, you know, bids that come in and such on that project. But it's, yeah, we can't thank them enough. It's, you know, it's really a wonderful thing. So
0: huge shout out to the Supernaut family, extremely generous, and Brooklyn and all the area communities, you know, really appreciate that for sure. When we talk about the town administrator position, which we did a little bit earlier, yeah, I remember there was some conversation about the Board of Selectmen. Is anything changing in terms of the configuration of the Board of Selectmen in Brooklyn? Or
1: not at this point, but to your point, we Well, quite a few months ago now, the town governance committee that was formed by the previous Board of Selectmen to review all of this came back with a number of recommendations. One was that we hire a town administrator so we have consistency throughout the years. Basically, think of that person as the COO, you know, the chief operating officer that stays on top of, you know, policy procedure, you know, helps with finding and administering grants and, you know, all of those things. But another part of the recommendation that came out of that committee was looking at the Board of Selectmen terms. So right now they're 2-year terms. As everybody's fully aware, we ended up voting in 3 brand new members. So the entire Board of Selectmen is brand new this year, including myself. So the idea was to possibly expand those terms to 4 years and have them offset. So you're not getting possibly a whole new board at once. And also to make it more attractive, it's difficult to hire, you know, a first selectman. That's a 2-year contract, you know, with the voters. So you're giving up another possible career and job to do this. By extending it, maybe we'll make that more attractive. And then the third piece of that recommendation that came out was to possibly expand the Board of Selectmen to 5. So again, if you think about it, and that's something that we would review over the next couple of years, because obviously a lot goes into that. You know, before you can get to a place where you vote on it, you got to have things in place. How many are we voting for? How many years are they running for? What does that look like? So the first step was to get a town administrator, set that in place, and then the next step would be to look at the configuration of our Board of Selectmen and the terms.
0: Gotcha. And when we talk about the fire departments and the fire district, we mentioned the East Brooklyn Fire Department property, which is owned by the Brooklyn Fire District, being turned over the town. I think there were conversations, too, with Mortlake about doing something similar, right?
1: Yeah, they, you know, a few months ago at a public meeting, mentioned the idea about possibly turning the assets of the Mortlake Fire Department over to the town as well. It's been a conversation within their board of directors, but nothing has been finalized on that, or no further discussions have really taken place about that right now. So,
0: gotcha. Yeah. How about economic development in the town of Brooklyn? Have there been any new businesses that have opened up recently, are planning to come in, anything that you've been hearing about?
1: Yeah, so, well, right now, the old Dunkin' Donuts next to the Quiet Corner Inn was recently sold. There's been some conversation about whether or not that is going to be a Thai restaurant, Chinese restaurant, or possibly retail space. They're in the process of gutting that out right now, and I think trying to figure out what that will look like and what's the best potential for them as a new owner. We are working with the Vachon in terms of GMC, so the old Ford dealership, you know, permit process has begun with creating that and turning that into a GMC dealership. So that'll be active again coming up, hopefully, real soon.
0: Nice.
1: We are, you know, working really hard to promote these areas. The other piece of the budget that came in that was just recently passed was we put in an additional $10,000 into the Economic Development Commission's budget. The goal there is there's a matching grant from the Bureau of Tourism with the state of Connecticut. So the idea was you can match up to $10,000 and receive so $20,000 total, half of which would come from the state to help promote Brooklyn and our economic development. So we thought it was a worthwhile investment to add an additional $10,000 to their budget, get the matching grant from the state, and see what we can do there. We also recently, Mark Olivio from MIMBY, Made in My Backyard on 169. He sells honey and eggs and fresh cut flowers and such. We've added him as a representative from our town on the tourism board. Lori Corvo from Little Dipper Farm also serves on the tourism board. So really looking to work those relationships to help us in the, you know, think about economic development for Brooklyn and partnering with the state on some new initiatives. So stay tuned on that.
0: Which reminds me, yeah, B City, right? Did Brooklyn officially become a B City at
1: so
0: this point?
1: I'm glad you brought that up. Yes, the Board of Selectmen, we voted to accept that and start the B City on June 4th. So next Thursday night, that committee will be meeting again. They've had a couple of meetings. They're starting to put together the committee representatives. thank you to Bill Green and the Conservation Commission to get that started up. And so, yeah, more to come on that. But anybody interested in working with pollinators and helping us become a Bee City designation, June 4th at the Green Building at 7 p.m. So.
0: Gotcha. And for anybody who's not familiar with the Bee City program, can we kind of summarize what exactly it entails, the concerns it's trying to address, which aren't unique to Brooklyn? You know, it's something all over this area and beyond, but pollinators extremely important.
1: Yeah, so as we all know, it's or should know, pollinators are what make our food grow, right? Mm-hmm. And so Bee City is a national organization that I want to say it's like 30 to 35 states that are represented in Bee City now. There are two Bee City designations in Connecticut right now. We would be the third. And it's really about promoting pollinators. This is not just about bees. This is about your monarch butterflies.

0: So we really, it's an exciting thing. It's an important thing. Hundreds of thousands of bees die, every year. It's funny how much I've learned and working with local beekeepers, how they do in the winter. And what people don't realize is pollinators don't just pollinate in the spring. They're out there with the ragweed in the fall, and if they aren't continuing to receive, that pollination and do their thing, then they can starve over the winter. So,
1: because Brooklyn is very much a farming community as well, how have the farming seasons been, I guess, this year and last year as well? What have you been hearing from the local farmers?
0: Yeah, not a lot yet. We get so much rain, and I know everybody's waiting for some sunshine to get this to pop. So, look forward to that, where people can finally start bringing in the hay. I know I heard advertised earlier this morning on your program, and I'll throw it out there again, is the Bison Farm, the Tanner family will be having their event June 6th. So I hope people will come out and celebrate that. That's a lot of fun. I always try to get my parents out there to see that, the new calves and such, and along with the grandkids and such. So hopefully people will come out and support that as well.
1: How about the town website? Brooklyn recently got a new town website. Is that correct, Joe?
0: We did. Yeah. We're still doing a little bit of tripping and burping along the way on that, but it is coming along. Yeah.
1: Feedback's been pretty positive for the most part.
0: Well, it's been mixed. Learning curve, right? And realizing, this is no longer posted. We got to find that. So, when people see things, they mention it, we get it right up. But, we've got a great IT director, who's been on top of all of that, and it's been great. So, and that's makes me think of the other big thing in terms of the capital budget that was recently passed. So one of the things that we're going to look to do is we're going to go to a new security system for our green building, for our town hall, for our Tiffany Street Community Center. And basically what that means is that we're going to go to a swipe card system. So right now there's a lot of keys out there, and people banging around with different keys to get into different buildings and such. And so one of the things I asked for in the capital budget this year was the opportunity to upgrade our security systems for our main buildings, and so that will be taking place this summer as well. So
1: that's going to include the green building and some other buildings, did
0: you
1: say?
0: So the town hall on the corner of 169 and 6, it will be the green building, the Clifford B. Green building over there on South Main Street. It will be the Tiffany Street Community Center down on Tiffany Street. And then the whole idea is that we'll have security cameras so we can see people coming and going. We'll have swipe cards so we'll know who's swiping into the building, particularly at off hours. A lot of commission work going on, and it'll all be remote. So if there's an issue, we can lock and unlock the doors as people come and go. Again, we have a lot of public records and a lot of things, in these buildings that are important to us, and we got to, it's time to upgrade our security systems for those buildings.
1: Now, I'll tell you, recently in several of our towns, off the top of my head, Putnam, Killingly, Plainfield, cameras have been a story. It's all towns are exploring them and installing them at this point. And sometimes there's some controversy surrounding. Have you heard any of that in Brooklyn at this point?
0: Yeah, last year there was a public forum that talked about possible speed cameras, and red light cameras and such. And to be honest with you, I'm still exploring that. I've had a couple of vendors reach out to me. The controversy is, do they capture your information? How long do they have it? Is Big Brother watching me? The ones, firms I've talked to, the data is only held for 30 days, and then it's gone, it's wiped. I'm a proponent of it. I think every day, I can be at the corner of Day Street and Route 6 or Allen Hill Road and Route 6 Prince Hill and Gorman Road and Route 6. People are running the lights all the time. And it's time to do something about that. So we'll continue to explore that. Obviously, there'll be a big, public forum about that before we'd ever do anything. There would be, a month's worth of warnings and such. And I'm not saying anything's going in place today, but it's something that we'll continue to explore because it's an issue. And with one resident state trooper, they can't be all places at once. And we know speeding continues to be an issue, and we have to take care of that.
1: Yeah, how is traffic enforcement, I guess law enforcement in general, in Brooklyn? Like you said, you have one resident state trooper, which is more than most towns in this area have. Most towns in this area just rely on the services of Troop D. But what do you hear about? Do you hear a lot about speeding, reckless driving, maybe some other forms of crime or recklessness as well, but What are the sort of most common complaints in Brooklyn that law enforcement
0: The biggest complaint

0: complaint is the speeding. Yeah. You know, on, you know, Church Street and Gorman Road up there, you know, with the school, we put in, you know, that caution light that's, hey, you're speeding, I think is a great reminder to people as they're coming up to the school. We have one on Church Street now. We have one over on South Street. You know, we hear complaints about speeding over there. But pretty much anywhere there's a side road with a long flat, people decide that that's the great time to make up time, you know. Mm-hmm. And again, I ask people to, you know, be conscientious of their speed and, you know, watch out for your neighbors. You know, it is unfortunate when somebody loses a pet or, you know, even can possibly get hit themselves. And again, we've had enough accidents along Route 6 that it's, people need to be conscientious of that. We just had another serious accident there a few weeks ago, and it's, you know, we got to be better neighbors with each other.
1: Absolutely. We're going to take a weather break, and then we'll have about 10 minutes to wrap things up. But I want to remind everybody, we have Joe Belavance, who's the first selectman of the town of Brooklyn, on with us. So we're talking about all things Brooklyn-related. 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
2: Windham County Weather. Forecast for northeastern Connecticut, mostly cloudy for today with a high of 85, partly cloudy 55 to 60 tonight. Tomorrow, increasing clouds, low 70s, and mostly sunny 75 Friday. Saturday, mostly cloudy, afternoon rain showers 65 to 70, mostly sunny 70 Sunday and Monday. Tuesday, mostly sunny 70 to 75. This is WINY meteorologist Bill Jacquivant.
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0: Good morning and welcome back to the WINY Talk Show. I'm your host, John Mahan. We have Joe Belavance, the first selectman of the town of Brooklyn, on with us. We're talking about all things Brooklyn related. Give us a call, 860-928-1350 or 1-800-246-WINY. Or again, you can go on to our WINY Radio Facebook page, find this live streaming video, leave a comment or question, and we will pass that along. You know, let's talk about boards and commissions and volunteerism and people getting involved with their local government, Joe. You know, Brooklyn is no exception. I think every local community could use more volunteerism, more participation. Let's talk about that for a little bit.
1: Yeah. Thanks for bringing that up. I go to a lot of meetings. I try to attend as many of the commission meetings as I can. And we've got some great people doing some great work. And let me just say, I think a lot of people avoid volunteering. They have busy lives, and I get it. But for some people out there, they're worried about the difficult conversations. You know, it's tough to serve on a commission where, you know, you'll have opposing views. We just, you know, got through a budget, you know, cycle, and people always have opposing views. But I will say, as somebody who has attended a lot of commission meetings, that our boards are doing a great job. There are difficult decisions that need to be made, but I think they're doing it in a thoughtful way. And I think that anybody who really wants to get involved and engaged, it's a great community. We will have disagreements, but they're done in a civil way. And I really appreciate the dialogue. You know, again, we'll have another one tomorrow night around the public safety and Day Street. But the concern, I think, sometimes for people not coming out to volunteer is kind of like learning to swim. You know, when you wade into the water and then all of a sudden you see sharks, you get out of the water real fast, right? You know, and what I would say is that, you know, Brooklyn's a community where we can have some difficult conversations, but, you know, if you're looking to participate and wade into the water a little bit, there are a lot of great people that will help you learn how to swim on these commissions and or volunteer for the America 250, you know, the Memorial Day Parade. You know, a lot of wonderful events that people can get engaged with. And, you know, if you're worried about stepping into the water, you know, we're there to help you.
0: And I know when it comes to fire departments, they're always looking for volunteers
1: Yeah, I mean, it's difficult. I mean, these men and women are, you know, running from the kitchen table instead of sitting down for dinner. They're running to an accident, you know, or running to a fire. And that's difficult. But, you know, again, there are some great people at both firehouses and at the ambulance services that are there and ready to coach, you know, for young people who want to get involved.
0: How about participation in things like just, you know, coming to Board of Selectmen meetings? I don't know how many people turned out at the recent annual town meeting, but I've never heard a town leader say, hey, we couldn't use more people showing up. I mean, the more, the better. And what are we doing in Brooklyn in terms of, you know, I love the Facebook page. We share stuff from that Facebook page almost every day. I think it's a great way to make sure people are, because a lot of people, let's face it, they don't go onto their town websites, but they're on Facebook, and all they have to do is hit follow. And they don't have to go looking for it like you do on a web page. It'll come right into their feed. So how are we looking when it comes to participation in things like public meetings and things like that? But we have a forum coming up tomorrow. Are we expecting a lot of people? Or what's it been like?
1: Yeah, so for the town vote, town meeting where we voted on the budget, we had about 90 registered voters. So, which is higher than 70 a year ago, you know, which is, but it, when you have 6,000 registered voters and 90 vote on the budget, you know, it'd be nice to see more people come out. So it's tough, but there'll probably be 60 or 70 that will come out tomorrow night. But again, it's important for those voices to be heard. And I hope that, you know, in my role, it is really important to make sure that the dialogue is done well and that all views are heard. And then at the end of the day, you vote or have a discussion. And sometimes difficult decisions have to be made, as I've learned with a couple of blizzards and now Memorial Day. But it is really important to hear all sides. You know, the best decisions are made when all sides are heard. And so I really encourage people to come out.
0: Joe, really appreciate you coming on this morning. And last call, if anybody wants to give us a call, 860-928-1350 or 1-800-246-WINY and talk about anything Brooklyn-related. Now's your opportunity. But we're going to take a weather break soon and then kind of wrap things up. But anything else in particular, Joe, that you wanted to mention before we do conclude this first hour?
1: I think we've hit all the highlights.
0: Yeah, we've hit quite a bit of territory, and really appreciate you coming on this morning. It's always a very interesting and informative conversation we have Joe on, talking about things going on in Brooklyn. We're going to break for weather and then wrap things up. 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
2: County Weather. Forecast for northeastern Connecticut, mostly cloudy for today with a high of 85, partly cloudy 55 to 60 tonight. Tomorrow, increasing clouds, low 70s, and mostly sunny 75 Friday. Saturday, mostly cloudy, afternoon rain showers 65 to 70, mostly sunny 70 Sunday and Monday. Tuesday, mostly sunny 70 to 75. This is WINY meteorologist Bill Jacquemin.
0: And here at Broadcast House, it is 72 degrees.

0: Good morning and welcome back to the WINY Talk Show. I'm your host, John Mahan. A big thank you once again to Joe Belavance, the first selectman of the town of Brooklyn, for joining us during our first hour, which is wrapping up now. So I'll put this out there as soon as we go to news and then we come back. We're going to have a second hour of open forum. So start thinking about what you want to talk about and give us a call, 860-928-1350 or 1-800-246-WINY. As always, we can talk about whatever it is you may want to talk about, whatever it is that you may have on your mind. It could be something going on here in northeastern Connecticut. It could be something going on in Hartford, in Washington, D.C., or on the other side of the world. Doesn't matter either way. We are more than happy to have that conversation. Again, 860-928-1350 or 1-800-246-WINY. And I want to remind everybody, because it's extremely important, we just had the conversation with Joe about public participation. You know, we do have a couple of local referendums going on. One of them already started, actually, in Canterbury. They got their referendum for their budget started at 6 a.m. and it's going until 8 o'clock this evening. It's over at the Canterbury Town Hall. So all of you Canterbury folk, you know, you can get out there right now and vote. And as for you Thompson folk, the referendum for their budget, it's beginning at 12 noon. It also goes until 8 p.m., and that's at the usual polling locations. I know Thompson has multiple polling locations. So get out there in Thompson as well and participate. 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
2: AP News, I'm Marcela Sanchez. President Trump is meeting with his cabinet today for talks aimed at ending the war with Iran, just days after insisting that his administration and Tehran had, quote, largely negotiated a settlement. Texas Attorney General Ken Paxton won the Republican nomination for U.S. Senate, defeating four-term Senator John Cornyn. Here's Cornyn speaking to supporters.
3: I trust the voters of Texas, and they've made their decision, and I must respect it.
2: Trump endorsed Paxton last week, saying Cornyn, quote, was not supportive of me when times were tough. But in a social media post today, Trump congratulated both candidates. In California, billionaire Democrat Tom Steyer is running the most expensive political advertising campaign in the country this year in his bid to become the state's next governor. Southern California officials have lifted all evacuation orders for residents near a damaged chemical tank.
4: The all clear for residents in and around Garden Grove in Southern California after the risk of a catastrophic explosion or leak from a chemical tank is over. A crack in the top allowing pressure to escape. Orange County Fire Authority Interim Chief T.J. McGovern.
5: After an extensive operation, we're happy to report that all evacuation orders have been lifted.
4: Residents forced to evacuate after the 7,000-gallon tank with methyl methacrylate used to make airplane parts overheated Thursday. Chris Myers with the EPA says they've been monitoring air quality.
6: All air monitoring instruments have been operating 24 hours a day, and there have been no exceedances detected.
4: Meanwhile, residents are calling for accountability from GKN Aerospace, and an investigation is underway. I'm Julie Walker.
2: This is AP News.
7: I'm Isaac Bean with WINY News, brought to you by Christopher Heights Assisted Living in Webster. The 2026-27 fiscal year budget proposals passed at Tuesday's referendum in Putnam. The general government budget is $10.08 million. The library budget is $450,000. The EMS budget is $400,000. And the Putnam Police Armed Safety budget is $314,000. The question to pass these budgets passed by a vote of 232 yes to 103 no. The education budget is $23.73 million. That question passed by a vote of 245 yes to 90 no. The five-year capital improvement plan passed by a vote of 252 yes to 80 no. A question on whether the Board of Selectmen should be authorized to apply for and receive state and federal grants passed by a vote of 305 yes to 29 no. A question on whether the local funding budget of $1.04 million for capital projects was approved by a vote of 246 yes to 87 no. WINY asked Putnam Mayor Barney Sine for his reaction after all the budgets passed.
8: I think it's great. I think that people realize that the school has to have the support to help our children with their education. I'm a strong education individual, so I'm so glad that the school budget passed, but I'm even gladder that the general government budget passed with all the capital projects and everything else. I think it shows that the people know that we are concerned about their taxes. We try and keep our budgets as low as possible, and I want to thank all the boards and commissions for supporting the budgets and the citizens that did, and even the citizens that don't. This is what democracy is all about.
7: The passing of these budgets means a 0.6 mil increase to local property taxes. In Canterbury, a referendum to address the 2026-27 fiscal year budget proposals is being held today from 6 a.m. to 8 p.m. at the Canterbury Town Hall. The general government proposal is $3.77 million, the education proposal is $13.75 million, and the capital improvement plan is $508,000. Regional Town Administrator Mary Clorio had told WINY that the mill rate increase currently proposed for the local property tax rate is 1.5 mils. However, she noted that the Board of Finance will meet after the referendum and will then adjust this figure to reflect the additional state funding, which would lower the increase by approximately 0.2 mils. A Killingly man was arrested following two separate racially motivated incidents on Monday involving alleged vandalism, racial slurs, and threats against a neighbor, according to Connecticut State Police. On Monday, May 25th, at approximately 3:25 p.m., troopers from Troop D were first called to a residence in Killingly for a report of a tampered mailbox. Police said the complainant was checking with neighbors for home security footage when troopers arrived. According to the police report, a witness told troopers they saw 45-year-old Gregory Waterbury of Killingly allegedly walk up to the neighbor's mailbox and rip off the door and flag. Troopers later located Waterbury outside his residence, where police said he admitted to damaging the mailbox. Police say Waterbury told troopers he targeted the mailbox because he does not like African Americans. Waterbury was initially issued a misdemeanor summons charging him with breach of peace second degree and criminal mischief third degree. He was released on a promise to appear in Danielson Superior Court on June 3rd. Several hours later, at approximately 7:30 p.m., troopers were called back to the same neighborhood after reports that Waterbury had returned to the victim's residence. Police said Waterbury allegedly yelled at the neighbor, removed his shirt, and attempted to instigate a fight. As the neighbor went back inside the home, Waterbury allegedly shouted a racial slur before returning to his own residence. Troopers responded and again took Waterbury into custody after what police described as a brief struggle. He was charged with breach of peace second degree, interfering with an officer or resisting arrest, threatening second degree, and intimidation based on bias first degree. Police said Waterbury was transported to Dade Kimball Hospital after troopers determined he met the criteria for a mental health crisis. Waterbury was later released on a $40,000 non-surety bond and is scheduled to appear in Danielson Superior Court on June 8th. WINY News Time, 10:06.
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7: Let's take a look at the weather report by meteorologist Bill Jackman. Today, mostly cloudy, high near 85. Tonight, partly cloudy, lows of 55 to 60. Tomorrow, increasing cloudiness, highs of 70 to 75. Here at Cargill Falls, it's currently 74 degrees. That's the 10 o'clock report brought to you by Christopher Heights Assisted Living in Webster. I'm Isaac Bean with WINY News.

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0: Good morning and welcome to the second hour of the WINY Talk Show. I'm your host, John Mahan, 860-928-1350 or 1-800-246-WINY. That is the number to dial and we can talk about whatever it is you might want to talk about. Could be something going on here in northeastern Connecticut. Could be something going on in Hartford, in Washington, D.C., or on the other side of the world. Doesn't matter either way. We are more than happy to have that conversation. Again, 860-928-1350 or 1-800-246-WINY. We have a couple of callers lined up. Let's take one of them now. Good morning. You are on the air.
1: Hi, good morning.
0: Good morning. How you doing?
1: Oh, pretty good. I want to talk about the Canterbury. They're holding the education right now, budgets. The education budget is excessive regarding funding for staff, programs, and transportation. I just want to make a couple points on this. One is that we have too many teachers. And low student-to-teacher ratios doesn't improve academic achievement. This was demonstrated recently in a test by Connecticut State Exam titled Smarter Balanced Assessments 24-25 that was administered to 169 school districts in Connecticut. Canterbury's percentile rank score of 62.1 placed them above 68 of the schools tested, but below 100 other school districts, many with much higher student-to-teacher ratios. By my calculations, 10 teachers should be cut from the elementary and middle schools combined, which would be a savings of more than $2 million in wages and benefits. Emphasis should be placed on teacher qualifications, both academically and the ability to teach. Just because you have more teachers doesn't improve the quality of education. What we need is teachers that are experienced and that are qualified in our classrooms. Right now, if we were to make the cuts, the elementary school student-to-teacher ratio would be 24 to 1, and the middle school would be 25.5 to 1, which is well within the realm of a professional teacher. And what we have now is more like a daycare center, especially at the elementary school.
0: I'm curious, do you happen to know how many kids are in an average class in Canterbury?
1: Let's see. Yeah, I do have a breakdown of that.
0: Because I think for a lot of people, that's the big question is, okay, if we're looking at a class, whether it's math or English, and there's a teacher in the front of the room, how many kids are sitting there in the desks? And what's a lot of people will say, you know, 20 is too much. Some will say 30 is too much. Some will say the sweet spot is right around 15 to 20. I don't know exactly what your opinion is, but I'm curious as to if you happen to have an idea of, yeah.
1: I had to dig it out. Okay, now, in the fifth grade, right now, the middle school fifth grade has 49, and they have three teachers to teach 49 students. Sixth grade is 46, they have three teachers to teach 46 students. Seventh grade, 58, three teachers to teach 58 students. And the eighth grade, 50, and again, 50 teachers to teach 50 students. Two teachers in each of those classrooms is more than adequate. Elementary school is even a lower.
0: Have you spoken to somebody from the school district about this?
1: Yes. I've been before the district. I've been for that meeting that we held on the 21st, and the first selectman did everything he could to shut me up. He said, well, I'll give you 3 minutes, but then he interrupted me during the 3 minutes. I couldn't really express anything, and I expressed a lot of other things, too. They just don't want to hear it.
0: Yeah, well, I'm wondering. I certainly have questions. It's fair to ask these sorts of questions. And I'm wondering, so if you have, let's say, you know, I don't know, 48 students in a grade and you have three teachers and you did, you know, 48 divided by three, that's 16 students per class, right? I mean, is that bad?
1: Well, that's not good. That's not necessarily good because now the teacher's exam that I just told you about, Canterbury has a percentile rank of 62.1. And that's with the low class, you know,
0: what do you think is a good number of students in a classroom together at the same time? What do you think is a good number? If 16 is too low, what would you say is a better number?
1: A better number is in the 20s. I'm a former teacher myself. I've taught, well, basically in San Diego, I had classroom sizes anywhere from about 24 to 40. 40 is too much. You're maintaining discipline mainly. You're not teaching. But 30 is for a professional teacher that has a discipline and can teach and knows their subject matter and has their lesson plans in place. 30 is a comfortable number.
0: Now, I've never...
1: 15 is no good.
0: Yeah, I mean, I've grown up going to private schools, so I'm used to classrooms with smaller numbers, you know, far smaller than 20. And I graduated the eighth grade. We had 10 students in my class. And I remember one of my biggest classes when I was maybe, I don't know, kindergarten, first grade, somewhere around there, I think was 18 kids. That was about the biggest any of my classes ever got. Now, when I Google, and this is just what pops up when you Google the question, ideal number of students in a classroom. Class sizes of no more than 20 children and ratios of no more than 10 students per teacher are recommended. So if we're saying no more than 20, like 20 is the maximum recommended amount, 16 would sound reasonable maybe, right? If 20 is the maximum.
1: And where did you get that, in the, what studies are you quoting?
0: Well, I'm not quoting.
1: I'm in research myself. I have a master's degree in education.
0: Well, I'm curious, what was the study that said that 20 to 30 was a better number that you found?
1: Okay, that was submitted by conducted by the state of Connecticut.
0: Yep.
1: The title of the study, let's see, I get the title of it here. Smarter Balanced Assessments 2024 to 2025. And this was submitted to 169 of the districts in Connecticut.
0: Okay.
1: It's a good number of districts.
0: And you're telling me this study said that the ideal number of, and I'd have to do some research, but you're saying
1: no,
0: this...
1: I didn't say that.
0: Oh, no. Okay, so what does the study say?
1: The study, what it does is a percentile rank is where you are in relationship to somebody else.
0: Okay.
1: What district is this? Now, Canterbury, they put out in their leaflet from the Department of Education, they said they showed Canterbury as number 3 in the state. But what Canterbury did was delete all of the schools except for 2 that were above them that did better.
0: Now,
1: this isn't right.
0: Well, here's what I'm going to say. So I think that what it boils down to, and we could have a great conversation about that. I know there are lots of listeners who either are or were teachers, or they have spouses, family members, et cetera, who are or were teachers. So we can have some great conversations about this. Do you happen to know any studies that deal specifically with the question of what is the ideal number of students in a classroom at the grammar school level, at the middle school, elementary school levels?
1: It depends on what you're teaching.
0: Okay.
1: The classroom, the teacher and the subject matter, and is really related to the number of students that you can have. It depends on...
0: Well, I mean, can you give me a range? Because we have to have a conversation here. What's the range for math and English and science?
1: That also is at the classroom level. What level are you at?
0: Okay, well,
1: and the maturation ability.
0: Well, if the answer is that it all depends, then you don't have an argument because they could just say, well, it all depends. So we need to have some sort of an idea about. I mean, what are you coming to me with this idea of what's the ideal number of students in a classroom? If the answer is it all depends, then you have no argument because then the school can just respond.
1: Yes,
0: it all depends. Well, no, if it all depends,
1: because everybody takes the same test, and it's an aggregate of all the scores, and it includes all the classrooms and you know, for all the schools, and they all take the same test, and so how well they do academically really reflects on how well they are taught. And what I'm saying is that it the classroom size, it's dependent on the quality of the education, what you're teaching to. Now, look at this. Let me give you an example here. In Canterbury Elementary School, the budget for this next year, what they think is important first is technology. They budgeted $138,866 for that. But next in line is art, $131,704.
0: I appreciate the call, but we do have to move along to our other cars. Here's what I'm going to say. I totally respect your opinion that 20 to 30 kids, you did say it earlier, so I'm not sure why you kind of backing off when I asked what you think the ideal number is. But, you know, the idea that 20 to 30 kids is the ideal classroom size, and I can say in this day and age, most educators who I've interacted with have said to me that's on the high side, that, you know, you don't want more than about 20, that 30 is way too much. I know you said 40 is way too much, and I'm sure that's true as well, but I think that's considered especially extreme. But then again, you know, hey, let's have a conversation about it. But let's take our next caller now. Good morning. You're on the air.
2: I don't think Carrie gave you the right, as in proper finger. I'm second today.
0: All right. She probably did, and I was on the phone at the time, so it could have been my mistake, Mr. Tupick. But you know what? It's okay to mix it up a little bit, since I know you're usually first in line, and we had...
3: He called second.
0: Oh, you called second, Mr. Tupick. What are you talking about? You called second.
2: I heard that.
0: She ran right into the room. I said, I don't know, maybe I made a mistake. I don't know. All right, wow. God forbid you're number two, Mr. Tupick. What is the world going to do?
2: On Saturday, right, actually, quick little bit, right, got to tell you about. On Saturday, there was a black bear spotted on my property at the Roseland Park end of Senexit Road.
0: Oh, wow. Hey.
2: And didn't get a picture of the bear, but I will be getting pictures and forwarding them to you, pictures of the bear tracks.
0: The bear tracks. Okay.
2: Okay.
0: Yeah, I'd love to check that out. Yeah.
2: And that's the bear truth.
0: I still haven't seen in person. I've seen many people have sent us pictures of bears, but I've never come across one in my yard or just out walking in the woods or anything like that. Never come across a bear. And I'm okay with that, Mr. Tupick. I'm all right with that.
2: You know, like I said, when you're on your sojourn and you're up in Lincoln, New Hampshire, stop at Clark's Trading Post and see the bears, okay? You stop and you get a bag of bear food and you feed the bears. But, I mean, too many topics today and I don't have enough time, okay? I had to pick and choose between team takeovers, Senator Cory Booker's comments on Iran, or the current ongoing protest at the ICE detention facility in Newark. I chose shenanigans in Newark, okay? Got to pick something, right? U.S. Senator Andy Kim said he had trouble breathing after being caught in a cloud of pepper spray deployed against a crowd of protesters supporting an inmate hunger strike at the ICE detention facility in Newark, New Jersey on Monday. Now, Sarge will have more on that when he gets his turn, right? But Senator Kim got what he wanted. He got his photo op. With his privilege as a U.S. senator, Kim could have gotten his tour without having to join in with the crowd. His poor decision, and now, you know, he made a poor decision, and now he wants us to view him as the victim. F-A-F-O. Play stupid games, win stupid prizes. Yeah? As far as the detainees go, if they want to starve, let them. Tom Homan said yesterday, if necessary, the government would obtain a court order and force feed the strikers. To that I say, why bother? They want to starve? Let them. Now, the hunger strikers are claiming they are getting bad food. That has been debunked by DHS Secretary Mark Wayne Mullen. This is a statement that ICE released. Quote, the facts are, all the detainees are provided with three meals a day, clean water, the bedding, showers, soap, and toiletries. Illegals also have access to phones to communicate with family members and lawyers. Certified dietitians evaluate meals. In fact, ICE has higher detention standards than most U.S. prisons that actually hold U.S. citizens, end quote. Now, knowing what a hot-button issue this is, ICE is under a microscope, and they know it. I have to think ICE is telling the truth, because the last thing ICE wants to do is to add fuel to the protesters' fire. I guess, you know, the detainees are upset because they're not getting a chocolate on their pillow with lights out. And as far as Charlie goes, he doesn't need to clean up his act with Alfie to be more effective with humans. Senator Kim needs to clean up his act with the American people to be more effective with the people he's supposed to govern. And with that, unless you want to talk about discuss things, I won't hog the time, because I know Sarge and Charlie are chomping at the bit. They want to get on.
0: Hey, Mr. Tupic, you mentioned teen takeovers. I heard about this, and I saw maybe some videos. What is this? Is it just teenagers get together and start trashing places? Or what exactly is that even?
2: Yeah, okay. These are the three that I know of, okay, that have been in the news recently, okay? About 2 weeks ago, okay, the bunch of kids, and they organized this on social media, okay? I don't think this was on social media, but bunch of kids, I think it was a Chipotle restaurant in Washington, D.C., okay, got into a melee, okay? And, I mean, literally, you see kids picking up wooden chairs and cracking them over the heads of other kids. That was number one. Then, right, last week, it was in the news, one of the warm days, bunch of kids took over a beach in Narragansett, and there was a stabbing.
0: Okay, and then, that's not good.
2: Then, over the weekend, okay, a teen in Chicago ran over five cops with an automobile.
0: Wow.
2: And, I mean, are these
0: kids being arrested and prosecuted?
2: Well, here's the bit, okay? Liberal judges, with their soft-on-crime policies, created this monster, okay? The kids, okay, don't face any repercussions. They really don't, okay? They know they can pretty much do whatever they want because there are little or no repercussions. And it's only going to get worse as the weather warms up.
0: Well, and Mr. Tupic, I really do appreciate the call, and that certainly is an issue. We're going to take our next caller now. Good morning. You are on the air.
3: Good morning.
0: Hey, good morning there, Sarge. How you doing?
3: Oh, not too bad. I'm going to start off with this one. There are some folks who love to insult people, talk bad about people on the radio. They're cowards. Do it to their face. And, you know, this is why we do the hikes. People get to know each other, and that kind of stuff tends to stop. You got to get to know the people. And, you know, it's just disrespectful, totally, to sit there and try to insult somebody on the radio, not face-to-face. But, like Mr. Tupic was talking about with this whole bit in New Jersey, T-Sply, who's an independent-type news source, he tends to show the whole video of what happened. And this senator was out there taking part in blocking ICE. And, you know, egress to this, you know, facility and out of it. And, you know, that's illegal. The crowd was not breaking up. They fired a tear gas canister into the crowd. And this senator was on the very outer edge of any exposure to that tear gas. So he wasn't pepper sprayed, as the other senator tried to do. He's lying, straight up. He just took a nice little photo op for that. And I can tell you right now, with what, you know, people have said in the government as to how the people are being treated by, you know, the ICE detention facilities. I know somebody who's in jail right now. Guess what? They have to pay for their toiletries. They have to pay to use the phone. They don't get clean sheets and, you know, clothing all on a routine basis. They have to wash their own. And if they get really dirty, and it's not laundry day for them, they literally have to wash them in the sink and let them dry. And that's U.S. citizens. So, you know, this whole bit with the Democrats, you know, pleading the case about these illegal immigrants and how they're being treated in a prison or in a jail, you know, too bad for them. Look how the January 6th people were treated. Trespassing, they're being held without bond. On a simple trespassing, which is usually a ticket. You know, no protest there from the Democrats. And it's ridiculous. And especially when you got, you know, these representatives that want to go in there and do these inspections of the facilities. There's a, you know, operating procedure how to do that. They don't. And then they complain to the news. The governor made a comment how she wasn't allowed, and neither was the attorney general of New Jersey. They're not entitled. It's a federal facility. They have nothing to do with it. And, you know, a lot of these people that are being held are repeat offenders on illegal immigration. So with the immigration laws we have, they are not entitled to a court trial again because they already have the deportation order. And, you know, it's ridiculous how... I'm going to say the Democrats, because the Republicans aren't doing this so much, are making up the stories and trying to blow things out of proportion. They didn't do that during the Obama administration. And he's, you know, ejected a whole lot more people from the country.
0: You know, Sarge, I was wondering, too, your thoughts. I think this broke at the end of last week, but Abrego Garcia, I heard his charges were dismissed. Is, you know, at this point, it seems, I don't think he has anything pending against him at this point, does he? It doesn't sound to me like, you know, anything could always come up, but it sounds like that case is more or less done at this point.
3: I haven't heard that one. I mean, the last one I heard, everything was still pending.
0: Well, he got his human trafficking charges, dismissed.
3: Yeah, that may have, but you still got the Prince George's County gang member and being connected to some of the crimes as a gang member.
0: Yeah, I'm curious if he's still facing anything at this point.
3: It would be interesting to find out. I'm going to have to dig into that. But, I mean, if they want to drop the charges, then there's a lot of people out there should have their charges dropped too, because they're American citizens.
0: All I'm seeing when I Google this is, you know, NBC News 5 days ago, judge dismisses criminal charges against Kilmar Abrego Garcia. New York Times, judge dismisses criminal case against Abrego Garcia. So, I mean, it
3: what's
0: doesn't
3: charge though.
0: Well, that's the thing. I had read a federal judge has dismissed a human smuggling case against Kilmar Abrego Garcia. That's my question. Is there anything even left against him at this point, or is he pretty much just a free man at this point?
3: I know Prince George's has charges pending on him.
0: Okay.
3: So if this is just the federal one, I will have, I'll call my buddies down the MPG, see if I can find out some more.
0: Yeah, I'm curious what's going to happen with him next, because he's been sort of one of our pet topics, so to speak, that we've been following. And I thought to myself when I saw that last week, I'm sure Sarge will have some thoughts about this.
3: Well, I do have one thought. He's in the country illegally.
0: Hmm.
3: And that right there makes him deportable.
0: Yeah, well, it's been a heck of a time getting that actually done, though.
3: It has. And, you know, it's funny how you got a person that was arrested for trespassing on January 6th, and the Democrats want them fried, but they're doing everything they can to protect the illegal immigrant, including the rapists and the murderers, the drug dealers, you know, calling them unfriendly neighbors. They won't do everything they can to protect them. Our attorney general is doing stuff. Our governor wants to go ahead and make it so that they can vote It boggles my mind.
0: I mean, I think in Garcia's case, I have no idea whether the guy is a good man or not. I never met him, but I think he had a lawyer making some good arguments because, fair enough, there wasn't any intent to criminally charge him with the human smuggling until he was brought back to the United States. Then all of a sudden this old case became an issue. So the argument by which it was dismissed was that this was, what's the word I'm looking for? Not revengeful, but retaliatory. Which you can't prosecute someone in a retaliatory fashion. You can't say, well, we tried this and it failed, so we're going to prosecute you with this instead. It would be sort of like, you know, if O.J. Simpson, when he was found not guilty of murder, if a prosecutor said, well, guess what, we're just going to investigate and find something else you did at some point and charge you for that. You can't really do that. That is a legitimate reason to dismiss charges, is if they're retaliatory. Oh, you beat us on this, we're going to get you on something else.
3: The only thing I can think of is the FBI, requested that the state trooper release him. And they had the stuff at that time to say, okay, human smuggling. If they continued the investigation and he got deported, during that investigation, he comes back, he can still face a charge on that. So, I have to wonder if there's still an investigation going on with that.
0: And, Sarge, hey, I really do appreciate the call. But at this point, we do need to go to commercial break. We have more cars as soon as we come back. Stay tuned to WINY 1350 AM as well as 97.1 FM. 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
12: The forecast for northeastern Connecticut, mostly cloudy for today with a high of 85, partly cloudy 55 to 60 tonight. Tomorrow, increasing clouds, low 70s, and mostly sunny 75 Friday. Saturday, mostly cloudy, afternoon rain showers 65 to 70, mostly sunny 70 Sunday and Monday. Tuesday, mostly sunny 70 to 75. This is WINY meteorologist Bill Jackman.
0: And here at Broadcast House, 75 degrees.

0: 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I'm your host, John Mahan, 860-928-1350 or 1-800-246-WINY. We have a couple more callers lined up. Let's take one of those callers now. Good morning. You're on the air.
1: Hey, good morning, John. Scott Pempeck. How are you doing today?
0: Hey, Scott. I'm doing very well. You?
1: Good, good. Hey, I just want to thank all the residents of Putnam that came out and voted in the referendum yesterday. I think there were 335 people total voted. All the questions passed. I do want to bring a question up that sparked my interest as to why someone would vote against it. And that was our third question on the ballot yesterday. It was allowing the selectmen and mayor to act as agents for the town of Putnam to receive any state and federal grants that we deemed as in the best interest of the town. And as you know, a grant is money that the town doesn't have to pay for. It's either funded by the state or federal government. You know, realistically, somebody's paying for it. Somebody's tax dollars are paying for it. But in my opinion, a grant is if they're giving it away and Putnam doesn't take it, well, another town's going to take it. But I found it very interesting that 29 people voted against that. And I'm saying to myself, well, if you're not in favor of that, that means that you want to fund projects locally and not with grant dollars. That means your taxes are going to go up. So I encourage people to read the questions carefully on there next time, because I'm like, how could somebody be against that unless it's a thing where they're totally against grants in general? I don't know, but it was good turnout. You know, unfortunately, 335 people compared to the number of eligible voters in town isn't that huge, but on average town meeting where you get 100 to 200 people, I guess 300 is greater than the average town meeting. So, anyway,
0: you know, Scott, I thought the same thing when I saw the answer to that question. Obviously, it still passed overwhelmingly, but I think you said, 29 people voted no.
1: 29 people voted no, yeah.
0: My only thought, Scott, is I'm sure there were some people who went to the ballot saying, you know, I don't want this budget to pass. I'm going to vote no on all the questions.
1: And
0: I think that's what happened, yeah.
1: Yeah, you're right. So, but anyway, I just want to thank everybody that took the time to come out and vote, and that's what democracy is all about. Let your opinions be heard. So, anyway, have a great day, John. The sun is shining. It's going to get a little warmer today, so enjoy the weather.
0: Take care. Scott. You enjoy the weather as well. Appreciate the call. Let's take our next one now. Good morning. You're on the air.
2: Hello.
0: Hello, how you doing?
2: Good. How are you?
0: Very good as well.
2: I'm calling about an event this coming Saturday. It's only guy stuff yard sale.
0: Only guy stuff?
2: Only guy stuff. It doesn't mean that the ladies can't come, and they might find something they want. I mean, there's things.
0: The ladies are welcome to come to only guy stuff sale. Okay, good to know.
2: That's right. Well, you know, there's not going to be traditional stuff that a lot of the ladies might be looking for at a yard sale, but.
0: Well, we got Father's Day coming up, so maybe, that's always a reason to go to a sale like that.
2: Exactly. I was just going to say that. This is our third annual event, and I missed the deadline to get into the Turnpike Buyer, which usually draws, 60, 70 cars. And it's soup to nuts. I got tools. I got a kayak. I got an 1100cc motorcycle. I got a construction-grade ladder, some antique auto parts. A vintage bicycle. It's a one-day event. It's Saturday, May 30th. That's this coming Saturday, rain or shine.
0: And where is it?
2: It's at 49 Rosedale Street in Danielson.
0: Okay.
2: And there will be a sign up at the end of the street that they won't be able to miss.

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7: The forecast for northeastern Connecticut, mostly cloudy for today with a high of 85, partly cloudy 55 to 60 tonight. Tomorrow, increasing clouds, low 70s, and mostly sunny 75 Friday. Saturday, mostly cloudy, afternoon rain showers 65 to 70, mostly sunny 70 Sunday and Monday. Tuesday, mostly sunny 70 to 75. This is WINY meteorologist Bill Jackman.
8: And here at Broadcast House, 76 degrees.

0: 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I'm your host, John Mahan, 860-928-1350 or 1-800-246-WINY. That is the number to dial. Let's take our next caller now. Good morning. You are on the air. Oops, there we go. Sorry. Good morning. Now you're on the air.
1: Now I'm on. Okay, I'm going to talk about the Putnam Science Academy.
0: Yes, absolutely.
1: Or whatever LLC they're operating under, various ones, whatever, from their story yesterday. So this became a big story, I believe it was November of 24, correct?
0: Well, Putnam Science Academy has been a big story from a lot of different angles. They've had issues with taxes. They've had issues with private lenders. Now they're having issues with not being able to pay teachers. So they're all separate issues. Yeah. But, yes, this goes back a while.
1: Well, then they're all separate issues that all come back to one guy.
0: It's all financial, yeah.
1: Correct. And the guy who's running the show over there and
0: sure.
1: the wife. So I know a guy who worked there until the end of the last school season. But when this big story broke in November of 24 about defrauding investors, I asked the guy, how does he explain this? He being the

0: guy who runs the show, Ding, I believe his name is.
1: Mm-hmm.
0: And he said, well, the operating officer, or I forgot the title, who's one step below the guy who's running the show, said, well, he says this and that. And I said, so nobody really pushes to get a full explanation. This is clearly a sinking ship, and I'm going to use this reference to ships a few times here. And he said, well, I asked him, how long do you think this is going to continue? He said, well, I'm planning on retiring at the end of this school year. So this was a year ago now, because of age and so forth. So basically, everybody there knew this was a sinking ship, and eventually there weren't going to be lifeboats to go around. And you asked one of the guys that were you had on, one of the teachers that you had on yesterday, I believe he was a teacher, about how many, if any, of the students bailed out early. And I believe his answer was the smart ones seen it coming early, or
1: the yeah. smart ones. I found that to be a very surprising response. I'm glad you picked up on that, because it jumped out to me, too.
0: So the reality is, everybody working there knew this was an issue and knew this ship was going down. So I have a little bit of compassion. Again, the guy that I know who worked there until last year, and he didn't retire because of problems there, but just because of age and physical abilities. But anyway, he knew it was going down, but I couldn't get him to acknowledge this. He just kept referring, well, I like working with the kids, and they're really great. So I understand the position the teachers are in. They like doing what they're doing, but they did not want to acknowledge this was a sinking ship. So
1: there's definitely some truth in that, but that being said, you're still entitled to your wages, and people don't want to leave.
0: Correct.
1: If you like your job, you don't want to leave it. It's hard to quit a job you like, and you are entitled to your wages.
0: You are, but you knew this was going to happen in the end. That's the point I'm trying to make. They knew eventually the lifeboats were not going to be there, and pay was going to be an issue. If they didn't know that, I'm sorry. They had to know that. Eventually, this was going to happen.
1: Well, here's the thing. A lot of businesses go bankrupt, go out of business, right? Only the most extremely poorly run ones make people work without wages and end up potentially with criminal charges against people, because that starts getting in the territory of potentially a criminal liability, not just civil liability. Businesses go out of, I'm just thinking of a random business, Rite Aid. I used to work at a Rite Aid warehouse. Rite Aid doesn't exist anymore, right? But I don't think that they were having people work for them without pay. Only the most poorly run businesses get to that point. I mean, you close shop before you get to that point.
0: Correct. But again, these people, these teachers and or employees there are working on a yearly contract. So I understand they don't want to bail out. They don't want to rock the boat.
1: Mm.
0: But they knew this was coming.
1: Well, yeah, and I think there's some truth to that. I think everybody saw it. The school was running into a financial disaster. But what does it mean? So in terms of legal complaints, I don't think it means anything. They can take this to the Department of Labor or the Attorney General. The response isn't going to be, oh, you knew this was coming. The response is going to be, we're going to investigate this. And, if they're right, they're right. And it's hard for me to imagine how they don't have a winning case here. Of course.
0: The folks you had on yesterday said some stopped being paid in April. That was the time to go to official state agencies and start making waves, but they did not want to rock the boat.
1: Yeah, they should have been quicker. I agree. That would have been better. They're victims, so I hate the victim blame. But, yeah, the quicker it goes for everything. The quicker you jump on it, the better. So, and that's okay. Not just talking about them, just anybody in general. If your boss tells you, hey, I can't pay you this week, you better be jumping on that real quick, because we got a serious problem. You don't wait a few weeks or a few months. You just, you address it immediately.
0: And you asked the question, would any of them still want to work there? Their answer was basically yes, if it was under new management, but not with him. But that's not going to be an option. This was a fraud from the very beginning, how he attracted investors on WeChat at the very beginning of the starting of this school. It was a fraud from day one. Not everybody knew that, but we know it now.
1: Well, it used to be before he bought the school in, I think, 2015, it was an all-boys school, so it was a legitimate school, you know, but we can say these past 10, 11 years, it does not seem to be a legitimate sort of a business. It's just not functioning the way any respectable business functions.
0: When he took it over, he started advertising on WeChat, a Chinese social forum like Facebook, for looking for investors for $1 million to be part of the take shares of the school, and we'll help you with immigration issues. So again, it was a fraud from the very beginning when this guy took over.
1: So what is the bottom line message? I guess, you know, I mean, I hindsight's 2020. Should the employees have taken the first paycheck they missed, right? It should have been like next day we're taking this to the, you know, take it to your boss first, say what the heck's going on, and if there isn't an immediate resolution, you go right to the Department of Labor.
0: Yeah. Again, I tried to raise the issue with the employee that I knew.
1: Yeah. I mean, are there people in denial to a certain extent?
0: Correct.
1: I mean, you're...
0: That's the point.
1: Yeah.
0: That's the point. I tried to raise the issue in multiple ways. They were in denial. He kept coming back to, oh, I like working with the kids. He didn't really fully want to address the guy in charge there. So,
1: would this be at any school, or is there something about Putnam Science Academy? Does it have a really nice environment that teachers and students really enjoy so much that they're overlooking this? Because again, this has been big news for the past 2 years.
0: Correct.
1: And kids are still coming back year after year to this school. Parents are sending their kids to this school. I mean, I know that if I were a parent and I was seeing the sort of things in the news in 2024 and 2025, I would say, no way am I sending my kid to this school, let alone paying for my kid to go to this school. No way. Not even a consideration.
0: Well, you can't fault the kids and parents that wanted to send their students here, especially they were mostly foreigners. So any opportunity to go to a school in the U.S., they're going to jump on it. But again, the guy I knew was acting as a sports psychologist here. So we're not talking about uneducated people.
1: Sure.
0: That they were in denial.
1: Yeah.
0: It's
1: a sad situation, and people, you know, they grow attached to their workplace. I know I love when working at WINY, we're all, you know, God forbid if there was some sort of, if I faced a situation like this, you know, you don't want to turn your back on your team. I get it, you know, I get it. It's tough. It's easier said than done. We all say, oh, if I missed a paycheck, I'd be out the door and at the Department of Labor the next day. But the reality is when you're in a small business environment and you just give me a couple more days, I'll get you your paycheck. This is temporary. You tend to bite the bullet and say, okay, I'm going to be a team player. It can happen. Thank God I've never been put in that position. I've always had wonderful employers who have never put me in that position. But I can imagine being put in that position, and it is tough.
0: Comes back to that boat analogy. Again, they don't want to rock the boat. This is the guy that employs you. You're working with a yearly contract. You can't make too many waves here. So, but it's a tough one, but they all had to know this was coming for almost 2 years now.
1: I don't think it's a huge shock. I mean, in a way, it's a shock it got to this point. I kind of would have thought most businesses close shop before they get to the point where they have people working without pay, because that easily becomes criminal at that point.
0: After November of 2024, I kept checking periodically. I do Google searches to see, is this coming to an end? Every month I was doing a Google. It has to be coming to an end.
1: Hey, we're all out of, speaking of coming to an end, we're all out of time. 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
3: I'm Kaya Pinchwani. Texas Attorney General Ken Paxton has easily beaten incumbent John Cornyn in a Texas Republican Senate runoff. AP Washington correspondent Sagar Meghani.
4: Paxton cruised days after President Trump officially backed him.
5: His endorsement in this is the most powerful force in politics.
4: It was the latest primary that saw the president help oust a GOP incumbent he did not see as loyal enough.
6: We've come up short.
4: Cornyn becomes the state's first GOP senator to lose a nomination for re-election. And after a bitter campaign, says he'll back Paxton in November.
6: I've always supported the Republican ticket, and I intend to do so again in this general election.
4: Sagar Meghani, Washington.
3: Israel says it's killed the new Hamas leader in Gaza. AP correspondent Charles de Ledesma reports.
7: Israel's defense minister, Israel Katz, and the Israeli military say the Tuesday airstrikes in Gaza City killed Mohammed Oda. Hamas has not commented on Oda so far. The strike comes less than 2 weeks after killing his predecessor. At least 5 people were killed and 12 injured in the attack on the market, including Oda, his wife, son and daughter, and another woman, local hospitals say. Thousands of people gathered on Wednesday for the joint funeral of the family in Gaza City. Mourners, covering the 4 bodies with green Hamas flags, marched from a mosque through the city, chanting and firing shots in the air.
3: Officials yesterday lifted evacuation orders for the final 16,000 residents near a damaged chemical tank in California. At a news conference Tuesday night, Orange County Fire Authority Interim Chief T.J. McGovern said all evacuees can go home now.
8: We're happy to report that all evacuation orders have been lifted and residents have started to return home. To the residents, we thank you again.
3: This is AP News.
9: I'm Isaac Bean with WINY News. 4 Putnam Science Academy employees gathered at the school on Tuesday morning to protest in regard to concerns about alleged lack of payment of wages, terminations, cancellation of health insurance policies without notice, and various other concerns, including what they said was the school's recent loss of accreditation and its impact on students. 3 of these employees, business development manager Todd Giroux, art teacher Kirsten Jessam, and English teacher Kaylee Fradsham, came on the WINY talk show on Tuesday morning to discuss these problems. Giroux outlined what some of the main issues have been.
10: Throughout the school year, we have endured health care being terminated on us throughout the year. We've been left waiting for checks a few times. But most recently, upon graduation, teachers have been fired. They haven't paid us since April, and they're not issuing report cards to students. They're not getting transcripts. And with so many international students, their I-9s will cancel, and they won't make it to their next school. So this is jamming up the people we've written recommendation letters for. You know, we've taught them all year. They paid for a degree, courses and credits, and they're not even letting these students move on to the next school. It's truly a terrible situation. And being left unpaid is causing dozens of people damages.
9: And Jessam says it's not as simple as just filing for unemployment to get paid.
11: After I was terminated, I was looking into it, and I kind of was calling the state to try and get unemployment from the state of Connecticut. That's where I worked. They told me that there was no report or whatever form needed to be filled from my employer saying I worked in the state in the last 3 quarters. So I'm not eligible for Connecticut unemployment because there's no proof I worked in the state of Connecticut. I live in Massachusetts, and I'm not eligible for that either because now it looks like I haven't worked at all in the past year.
9: An attempt by WINY to reach PSA President Tai Quang Ding for comment was not immediately successful. However, WINY observed Ding to tell the protesters on Tuesday morning that he has no money right now, but that he will pay them. He said the protest will make the school look bad and that this will not help you get your money. WINY reached out to Putnam Police Department Captain Justin Lucier about this matter. He responded that his department has received a complaint but could not comment any further. In Thompson, a referendum to address the 2026-27 fiscal year budget proposals is scheduled to be held today from 12 noon until 8 p.m. at all regular polling stations. The general government proposal, including debt service and capital improvement projects, is $10.23 million. The education proposal is $23.68 million. When Thompson Finance Director Bill Steglitz came on the WINY talk show on Tuesday morning, we asked him what some of the main drivers are in the spending plan increases.
12: The main drivers of the increase on the town side, increased investment in our fire departments. We've got some increased costs in benefits, primarily health insurance premiums. Increased budgets in public works, trying to address, I think, a lot of towns around here probably had a rough winter, just like Thompson did. So we need to adjust some budgeting there. Some increased costs in ambulance, salary increases within the town hall, and additional insurance increases in our municipal policies. Those are the main drivers on the town side. When we look at the BOE, continuing challenges in the pupil services area. About half of the increase is driven by additional special education related costs. Contractual salary increases are about $500,000 of the increase. And many of the other drivers on the BOE side mirror those on the town, health insurance increases and the like.
9: If these budgets pass as currently proposed, it's estimated to result in a 1.56 mil increase to the local property tax rate. WINY News Time, 11:06. Let's take a look at the weather report by meteorologist Bill Jackman. Today, mostly cloudy, high near 85. Tonight, partly cloudy, lows of 55 to 60. Tomorrow, increasing cloudiness, highs of 70 to 75. Here at Cargill Falls, it's currently 76 degrees. That's the 11 o'clock report. I'm Isaac Bean with WINY News.

0: One, you love that one. That is Taylor Swift, The Fate of Ophelia. Now, she was nominated for 8 American Music Awards, but others won this year, and Taylor Swift did not make the trek to the show. But there was some highlights from the show if you want to go back and watch it. It was pretty entertaining. I'm Andrea Jackson. 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
5: Windham County Weather.
6: The forecast for northeastern Connecticut, mostly cloudy today, a temperature in the mid-80s, partly cloudy, 55 to 60 tonight. More clouds moving in tomorrow, increasing cloudiness, 70 to 75, then mostly sunny, mid-70s Friday. Weekend outlook, Saturday, mostly cloudy, afternoon rain shower, 65 to 70, and more sun, 70 Sunday. 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

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We are bringing you the music that everybody can count on and agree on. How about some music from Justin Bieber and Daisy? 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

0: 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That's what I really loved about the Winter Olympics this year. 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That was super fun to watch.
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8: Windham County Weather.
9: The forecast for northeastern Connecticut, mostly cloudy today, a temperature in the mid-80s, partly cloudy, 55 to 60 tonight. More clouds moving in tomorrow, increasing cloudiness, 70 to 75, then mostly sunny mid-70s Friday. Weekend outlook, Saturday, mostly cloudy, afternoon rain shower, 65 to 70, and more sun, 70 Sunday. 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

0: Now, I got to admit, that is some fun music for a road trip, and that just helps the miles go by a little bit quicker. That's why you want to keep it right here with the summer travel, too, because we're working hard on this lineup for music to help those miles go by faster, which you need as a family, right? 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
1: AP News, I'm Haya Pinjwani. Texas Attorney General Ken Paxton won the Republican nomination for U.S. Senate last night. He easily defeated four-term Senator John Cornyn in the latest contest where President Trump sought to oust an incumbent he saw as insufficiently loyal. Trump endorsed Paxton last week, calling him a true MAGA warrior. A think tank analysis found it'll take the U.S. years to replenish key weapon systems used in the Iran war. AP Washington correspondent Sagar Meghani reports.
2: The Center for Strategic and International Studies estimates it'll take contractors 3 years to shore up stocks of Tomahawk missiles, along with Patriot and THAAD missile and drone interceptors. The analysis adds to concerns U.S. forces would have limited firepower at any future conflict with China. Depleted munitions were a key topic during a House hearing 2 weeks ago, where Pentagon Chief Pete Hegseth pushed back.
3: And ultimately, we have all the munitions needed to execute what we need to execute, and we're going to ensure that we supercharge that.
2: Hegseth told lawmakers the administration's $1.5 billion defense budget proposal would ramp up spending on high-end munitions. The CSIS analysis says the problem right now is not money, it's time. Sagar Meghani, Washington.
1: AP's Charles Deledesma reports Uganda is closing the border with Congo, fearing Ebola cases will rise.
4: The decision was made by a local Ebola task force led by Vice President Jessica Alupo after a rise in Ugandan health workers exposed to Ebola by Congolese patients who'd crossed the border before the outbreak was declared on May 15. Uganda has reported 7 cases of Ebola, including the first case of a 59-year-old man who died in Kampala, the capital, on May 14. But while the Ebola caseload in Uganda is not spiking, the number of locals exposed to infection via health workers has been rising. I'm Charles Deledesma.
1: This is AP News.
5: I'm John Mahan with WINY News, brought to you by Centerville Bank. Major crime detectives have charged an Ashford man on firearms charges following an investigation into a March self-inflicted gunshot wound that took the life of a 28-year-old man, according to Connecticut State Police. According to an affidavit provided by State Police, Eastern District Major Crime Squad detectives responded to a home on Hillside Road in Ashford shortly after midnight on March 13th for a report of a self-inflicted gunshot wound. Troopers from Troop C located a 28-year-old man inside a first-floor bedroom deceased. Investigators said a Glock 19 handgun registered to the victim's father, 70-year-old Charles Bazilge of Ashford, was found beside the body. Detectives also discovered multiple unsecured firearms in the bedroom, including a modified Marlin 22 caliber rifle and an AR-15 style ghost gun without a serial number. Several high-capacity magazines loaded with the ammunition were also recovered. Police said the victim's 12-year-old half-sister was home at the time of the shooting, with her bedroom located directly across the hall. According to the affidavit, Bilige told investigators he intended to eventually transfer the Glock pistol to his son. Though the son did not possess a Connecticut pistol permit, Bilige also stated he had not entered the bedroom in several years and was unaware the firearms were unsecured or modified. An autopsy conducted by the Connecticut Office of the Chief Medical Examiner determined the cause of death was a gunshot wound to the head and ruled the manner of death a suicide. Toxicology results showed an elevated blood alcohol concentration along with the presence of amphetamines and cannabinoids. Based on the investigation, a warrant for Bilige arrest was issued on Friday, May 22nd at approximately 1:30 p.m., Brazilij was taken into custody in the town of Ashford on the strength of the arrest warrant, where he was charged with violation of large capacity magazine requirements, risk of injury to a child, and negligent storage of a firearm. Bilige was released on a $50,000 cash surety bond and is scheduled to appear at Danielson's Superior Court earlier this morning. A Canterbury man was transported following an accident in Canterbury on Friday, according to Connecticut State Police. On Friday, May 22nd at approximately 5:25 p.m., crews from the Canterbury, Lisbon, and Central Village Fire Departments and troopers from Troop D responded to a two-car motor vehicle accident in the intersection of Packer Road and Buttsbridge Road. According to the police report, a Ford F-150 being operated by 18-year-old Nathan Adams of Dayville was turning left at the intersection of Packer Road and Buttsbridge Road and was struck by a Toyota Tacoma being operated by 62-year-old David Millette of Canterbury traveling west on Buttsbridge Road. Millette was transported by Canterbury Ambulance to Norwich Backus Hospital for suspected injuries. Adams and his 16-year-old passenger were evaluated by EMS on scene but ultimately refused transport. Based on physical evidence on scene and operator statements, police found Adams to be at fault for the accident, and he was issued a warning for failure to obey a stop sign. Both vehicles sustained disabling damages and were towed from the scene. And the Connecticut Department of Transportation says that they will be launching a 1.88-mile improvement project on Route 44 in Pomfret on Thursday. The project will run from the east junction of Route 169 Pomfret Street to the Pomfret-Putnam Town Line. The work is planned for two distinct phases. Road milling is scheduled from Thursday, May 28th through Tuesday, June 2nd. Connecticut DOT crews will return to the area to complete the final asphalt resurfacing between Monday, July 27th and Monday, August 3rd. Daily work hours are from 7 a.m. to 5 p.m. Monday through Friday. Expect lane closures and delays throughout the work zone. Drivers should reduce speed and maintain extra caution when traveling through this zone. The schedule may be modified, extended, or delayed by weather or other unforeseen conditions. WINY News Time, 12:06.
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5: And now let's take a look at your forecast with WINY meteorologist Bill Jackman. Today, mostly cloudy, high near 85. Tonight, partly cloudy, low 55 to 60. Tomorrow, increasing cloudiness, high 70 to 75. And tomorrow night, mostly clear, low 50 to 55. And here at Broadcast House, it's 82 degrees, and that's your 12 o'clock report brought to you by Centerville Bank. 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

0: That is music from The Weeknd and Save Your Tears. I'm Andrea Jackson. Listen up. We've got the latest in tech trends, and you'll want to listen to this one if you have a pet. A Chinese tech company says it's created an AI-powered pet translator that can turn your dog or cat sounds into actual human speech. What? This is wild. They have launched a new wearable device for pets that claim to translate animals' emotions into human speech with close to 95% accuracy. This is truly fascinating. That is the latest in tech trends. We will have more tomorrow. 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
5: Windham County Weather. The forecast for northeastern Connecticut, mostly cloudy today, a temperature in the mid-80s, partly cloudy, 55 to 60 tonight. More clouds moving in tomorrow, increasing cloudiness, 70 to 75, then mostly sunny, mid-70s Friday. Weekend outlook, Saturday, mostly cloudy, afternoon rain showers, 65 to 70, and more sun, 70 Sunday. 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
6: WINY. Over 50 years ago, the Windham Land Trust began because of forward-thinking folks with a plan to conserve the open spaces in Northeast Connecticut. Now, over 50 years later, there are over 7,000 acres under the permanent protection of the Windham Land Trust, and the volunteer stewards watch over it with care. The founders of the Land Trust have been followed by a long line of dedicated board members, volunteers, community members, and donors. 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Many of the Land Trust properties have trails to walk on, horse riding trails to trot on, take a jog, birds to hear and see, fresh air to inhale. Annual memberships are intentionally low priced to encourage all to join and participate. 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

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He's on tour right now, and that's going to be a great show. 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

0: You got it. Great music for the workday. That is Toxic by Britney Spears. 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That includes overnight IT workers, corporate travel agents, and cruise ship lecturers. Now, wouldn't that be fun? You get to travel the world, deliver a lecture, and still have fun. I'm kind of all about that.
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9: Windham County Weather. The forecast for northeastern Connecticut, considerable cloudiness for this afternoon, 85. Tonight, partly cloudy, 55 to 60. More clouds tomorrow, low 70s. Friday, mostly sunny, 75. Saturday, more clouds. Afternoon, rain showers, 65 to 70. More sun, 70. Sunday, mostly sunny, 70 on Monday. 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

0: So much fun. That is music from Taylor Swift, Opalite, from her latest album, The Life of a Showgirl. One of my favorites, really. That has a lot of meaning to her, too. When she was a child, she and her mom used to collect Opalite. Isn't that interesting? She is planning her big wedding. It's going to be the wedding of the year. Can't wait for more. On the way, we've got Madonna and more music.
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1: AP News, I'm Haya Panjwani. President Donald Trump said at his cabinet meeting that Social Security payments will be rescued by the crackdown on fraud by a task force led by Vice President J.D. Vance.
2: We're going to make our Social Security so strong, so good, that you'd never see anything like it. We're going to protect. I said right from the beginning, we're going to protect our people on Social Security. If the Democrats ever got in, you wouldn't have. Social Security would be bankrupt. People wouldn't be getting anything.
1: Secretary of State Marco Rubio spoke on Ebola during the meeting.
3: We cannot and will not allow any cases of Ebola to enter the United States.
1: The comments come as the Trump administration has said it's setting up a facility in Kenya where Americans exposed to Ebola can be sent for quarantine and treatment. President Trump also commended former National Intelligence Director Tulsi Gabbard as working tirelessly.
2: And Tulsi, we're praying for you and for your husband. Her husband's not feeling great, but he's going to feel great soon. You're going to get him better. And he's a wonderful guy.
1: AP's Julie Walker reports Alabama is asking the Supreme Court to allow the use of a congressional map helping the GOP.
4: Alabama is asking the Supreme Court to allow it to use a congressional map favoring Republicans. Despite a lower court's ruling, the map intentionally discriminates against black people. The state filed an emergency appeal with the justices Wednesday, a day after a three-judge court blocked a map with a black majority in just one of Alabama's seven congressional districts. The judges ordered Alabama to use a court-ordered map with two districts with large black populations. The appeal is the latest development following last month's Supreme Court ruling weakening the Voting Rights Act and part of a broader push by President Trump to try to preserve Republicans' slim House majority. I'm Julie Walker.
1: Nine people are missing after a Washington State paper mill tank explosion, and officials say there's no hope of survivors. More on APNews.com. This is AP News.
5: I'm John Mahan with WINY News. In Thompson, a referendum to address the 2026-27 fiscal year budget proposals is scheduled to be held today from 12 noon until 8 p.m. at all the regular polling locations. The general government proposal, including debt service and capital improvement projects, is $10.23 million. That's an increase of $677,000 or 7.09% over the current fiscal year. The education proposal is $23.68 million. That's an increase of $1.9 million or 8.74%. When Thompson Finance Director Bill Steglitz came on the WINY talk show Tuesday morning, we asked him what some of the main drivers are in the spending plan increases.
6: The main drivers of the increase on the town side, increased investment in our fire departments. We've got some increased costs in benefits, primarily health insurance premiums. Increased budgets in public works, trying to address, I think, a lot of towns around here probably had a rough winter, just like Thompson did. So we need to adjust some budgeting there. Some increased costs in ambulance, salary increases within the town hall, and additional insurance increases in our municipal policies. Those are the main drivers on the town side. When we look at the BOE, continuing challenges in the pupil services area. About half of the increase is driven by additional special education related costs. Contractual salary increases are about $500,000 of the increase. And many of the other drivers on the BOE side mirror those on the town, health insurance increases and the like.
5: If these budgets pass as currently proposed, it's estimated to result in a 1.56 mil increase to the local property tax rate. The Connecticut Department of Transportation reports that road work is taking place on I-395 southbound between exits 50 Connecticut 200 in Thompson and 47 U.S. 44 in Putnam for 2.9 miles in effect today until shortly after 3 p.m. The right lane is closed. The Connecticut Department of Transportation reports that road work is taking place on I-395 northbound between exits 38 Westcott Road and 41 Connecticut 101 in Killingly for 2.9 miles in effect today until 3:30 p.m. The right lane is closed. Environmental Conservation Police arrested a man after a stolen vehicle was located at the Hopeville Pond State Park in Griswold last week, according to Connecticut Department of Energy and Environmental Protection spokesperson Bill Flood. Flood tells WINY that the stolen vehicle which was reported stolen out of Massachusetts, was located within Hopeville Pond State Park on Thursday, May 21st. NCON officers made contact with the occupants and made a felony arrest. The arrestee, identified as Edmund LaRue, was then brought to State Police Troop E headquarters for processing. Court records show LaRue is facing charges of larceny of a motor vehicle, illegal use of a marker, operating an unregistered motor vehicle, illegal operation of a motor vehicle without minimum insurance, and operating a motor vehicle without a license. LaRue was originally held on a $10,000 surety bond, but has since been released from custody. LaRue is next set to appear at Norwich Superior Court on July 15th at 10 a.m. WINY News Time 106. And now let's take a look at your forecast with WINY meteorologist Bill Jackman. Today, mostly cloudy, high near 85. Tonight, partly cloudy, low 55 to 60. Tomorrow, increasing cloudiness, high 70 to 75. Tomorrow night, mostly clear, low 50 to 55. And on Friday, sunny, high near 75. And here at Broadcast House, it's 80 degrees. And that is your 1 o'clock report. I'm John Mahan with WINY News.
7: You are back to work this week after that long Memorial Day week, and I hope that you got together with some friends and family and really remembered those who gave all. We are humbled by that, aren't we? Oh, for sure. Right now, some great music for the workday. 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

0: Gotta love it. That is one of the latest from Bruno Mars. I Just Might. He is on the Romantic Tour. I had the pleasure of seeing this concert live. And I gotta tell you, Bruno, he takes the stage and something happens. You realize that he truly is a superstar. It's almost like he's bigger than life. And the show was phenomenal. My friend and I, we did not sit down the entire night. It was just a blast. I hope you get to see it.
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5: Windham County Weather.
6: The forecast for northeastern Connecticut, considerable cloudiness for this afternoon, 85. Tonight, partly cloudy, 55 to 60. More clouds tomorrow, low 70s. Friday, mostly sunny, 75. Saturday, more clouds. Afternoon, rain showers, 65 to 70. More sun, 70. Sunday, mostly sunny, 70 on Monday. 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
7: Hi, I'm Trevor Cardinal, owner of the Baker's Dozen, inviting you to join us on Thursday, June 4th, between 6 and 9 a.m., rain or shine, at Winnie Radio in Putnam, Connecticut. 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

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Here you go.

0: so good. I feel like our day's always better with a little Michael Jackson music. Have you been to the movie theater to see the movie, Michael? It's coming out of theaters soon. It's something that you'll want to see if you are a Michael Jackson fan. The music throughout the movie, I feel like they did a great job of really providing the music that we want to hear, because that's why we're there, to see the movie, right? It does talk about his early days growing up in a hard family that was disciplined, right? I mean, he was a superstar at 10 years old. What a story.
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1: AP News, I'm Haya Pinjwani. During a cabinet meeting, President Trump says Iran is playing the wrong game with him.
2: They thought they were going to outweigh me. You know, we'll outweigh him. He's got the midterms. I don't care about the midterms. Look what happened last night. That was the prelude to the midterms. People understand it. They know that, very simple, Iran cannot have a nuclear weapon. I'm doing that for the world. I'm not doing it just for us. And we've had great support from other nations, by the way. We don't need it at all, but we've had great support from other nations. The problem is you always get the support when you don't need it.
1: Secretary of State Marco Rubio said the Trump administration is focused on keeping Americans safe from Ebola.
3: We cannot and will not allow any cases of Ebola to enter the United States. And so we're very, the State Department and other agencies represented here, the Centers for Disease Control, HHS, others, are working very, very hard to contain this crisis to the countries where it's currently located, particularly the Democratic Republic of the Congo.
1: Alabama has asked the Supreme Court to allow the use of a congressional map helping the GOP. AP's Julie Walker.
4: Despite a lower court's ruling, the map intentionally discriminates against black people. The state filed an emergency appeal with the justices Wednesday, a day after a three-judge court blocked a map with a black majority in just one of Alabama's seven congressional districts. The judges ordered Alabama to use a court-ordered map with two districts with large black populations. The appeal is the latest development following last month's Supreme Court ruling weakening the Voting Rights Act and part of a broader push by President Trump to try to preserve Republicans' slim House majority. I'm Julie Walker.
1: The final sentencing in the two-and-a-half-year investigation and prosecution following the drug death of Matthew Perry will be the personal assistant who sat at the center of the entire affair. He bought the ketamine that would cause the death of the Friends star and injected him with the lethal dose. This is AP News.
5: I'm John Mahan with WINY News. The Connecticut Department of Transportation reports that road work is taking place on I-395 northbound between exits 38 Westcott Road and 41 Connecticut 101 in Killingly for 2.9 miles and affected until 3:30 p.m. The right lane is closed. The Connecticut Department of Transportation reports that road work is taking place on I-395 southbound between exits 50 Connecticut 200 in Thompson and 47 U.S. 44 in Putnam for 2.9 miles in effect today until shortly after 3 p.m. The right lane is closed. Environmental Conservation Police arrested a man after a stolen vehicle was located at the Hopeville Pond State Park in Griswold last week, according to Connecticut DEEP spokesperson Bill Flood. Flood tells WINY that the stolen vehicle, which was reported stolen out of Massachusetts, was located within Hopeville Pond State Park on Thursday, May 21st. NCON officers made contact with the occupants and made a felony arrest. The arrestee, identified as Edmund LaRue, was then brought to State Police Troop E headquarters for processing. Court records show LaRue is facing charges of larceny of a motor vehicle, illegal use of marker, operating an unregistered motor vehicle, illegal operation of a motor vehicle without minimum insurance, and operating a motor vehicle without a license. LaRue was originally held on a $10,000 surety bond, but has since been released from custody. LaRue is next set to appear at Norwich Superior Court on July 15th at 10 a.m. Major crime detectives have charged an Ashford man on firearm charges following an investigation into a March self-inflicted gunshot wound that took the life of a 28-year-old man, according to Connecticut State Police. According to an affidavit provided by State Police, Eastern District Major Crime Squad detectives responded to a home on Hillside Road in Ashford shortly after midnight on March 13th. For a report of a self-inflicted gunshot wound, troopers from Troop C located a 28-year-old man inside a first-floor bedroom deceased. Investigators said a Glock 19 handgun registered to the victim's father, 70-year-old Charles Bazilge of Ashford was found beside the body. Detectives also discovered multiple unsecured firearms in the bedroom, including a modified Marlin 22 caliber rifle and an AR-15 style ghost gun without a serial number. Several high capacity magazines loaded with ammunition were also recovered. Police said the victim's 12-year-old half-sister was home at the time of the shooting, with her bedroom located directly across the hall. According to the affidavit, Bazilge told investigators he intended to eventually transfer the Glock pistol to his son, though the son did not possess a Connecticut pistol permit. Bazilge also stated he had not entered the bedroom in several years and was unaware the firearms were unsecured or modified. An autopsy conducted by the Connecticut Office of the Chief Medical Examiner determined the cause of death was a gunshot wound to the head and ruled the manner of death a suicide. Toxicology results showed an elevated blood alcohol concentration along with the presence of amphetamines and cannabinoids. Based on the investigation, a warrant for Bazilge's arrest was issued on Friday, May 22nd at approximately 1:30 p.m. Bazilge was taken into custody in the town of Ashford on the strength of the arrest warrant, where he was charged with violation of large capacity magazine requirements, risk of injury to a child, and negligent storage of a firearm. Bazilge was released on a $50,000 cash surety bond and is scheduled to appear at Danielson Superior Court this morning. WINY News Time, 2:06.
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5: And now let's take a look at your forecast with WINY meteorologist Bill Jackelman. Today, mostly cloudy, high near 85. Tonight, partly cloudy, low 55 to 60. Tomorrow, increasing cloudiness, high 70 to 75. Tomorrow night, mostly clear, low 50 to 55. And on Friday, mostly sunny, high near 75. And here at Broadcast House, it's 83 degrees, and that's your 2 o'clock report. I'm John Mahan with WINY News, and now it's time to say good afternoon to Frankie Ashen.
7: Good afternoon, John. Good afternoon, listeners. How are you doing, John, on this? It doesn't feel like it, but it technically is hump day.
5: Yes, it is hump day. Absolutely. It's a hump day on the second day of the work week, which is a rarity, but I don't
7: weird
5: like
7: humps
5: it
7: this week.
5: I feel like I'm halfway through the week early, which doesn't make a lot of sense because I'm just not halfway through the week. If you think of it that, I don't know. I don't even know what the answer
7: we
5: is.
7: We are free from Monday this week. That is what I'll accept. So, how has the day been treating you so far, John?
5: You know what? It's been a pretty good day so far. And we had a guest from Brooklyn. We had First Selectman Joe Belavance on the talk show, then an open forum.
7: Okay,
5: and
7: let's
5: we're
7: go.
5: Continuing some training this afternoon with Sydney. So she's sitting beside me right now and showing her the ropes. And it's been a great start to the day for sure.
7: Very good. I feel like I didn't acknowledge Sydney in the house yesterday. So although we don't have Sydney's voice right now. Hi, Sydney. Welcome.
5: Sydney, you can say hi, right?
7: Oh, my gosh.
8: Hi, everybody.
7: Hey. Oh, golly. We are in good hands. John. All right. The day's been treating me well so far. There's no coffee being spilled all over me. There's no, you know what? So we're automatically doing better than last week. So, and we got a good show for you today as well. So stay tuned. It's good stuff. What's going on in the newsroom today?
5: You know, it's all sorts of things going on in the newsroom today, Frankie. I hate to say it, but it's been very busy with the crime and court stuff, including some really gross, you know, stuff. It's just, you know, we're not going to spend a whole lot of time on that. There are budget referendums going on. We got one going on in Canterbury. We got one going on in Thompson. Mm-hmm. They're both going on until 8 p.m. tonight. So if you are a Canterbury folk or a Thompson folk, get out there and vote. Sydney and I were at the referendum last night when they announced the results in Putnam.
7: Little field trip.
5: It all passed, yeah. It was, and it all passed, you know, pretty strongly, too. That's another budget in the books. We're nearing the end. So, you know, we have Thompson and Canterbury today. Killingly had to go back to the drawing board. That so far, they're the only town that didn't pass all of their budgets on the first try in our local area that we follow. And, yeah, I think that's it. That's all we have left now is just Thompson, Canterbury, and Killingly.
7: There you go.
5: So budget season is starting to wrap up, I think you could pretty much say, at this point. We have some other meetings this evening in Woodstock. There's going to be a meeting tonight for property owners interested in participating in the town's housing rehabilitation program at 7 p.m. at the Woodstock Town Hall. There's going to be a hearing regarding the removal of three retaining walls, including one on Route 12 in Plainfield near Route 14. That's going to be at 6:30 tonight. All sorts of things going on today, Frankie. What do you have going on?
7: We've got our action-packed schedule. We'll start off with a question of the day recap. Did you grow up eating dinner at the table or elsewhere? We have a lot of traditionalists up in here, more so than I expected, but I also know that we perhaps didn't get a lot of younger generations responding to this one. Because I grew up with people who were like, yeah, we would serve ourselves from the kitchen and then go to our rooms, basically, all of us. Which, you know what? That's another experience. Mine was like, you know, growing up, you finish what was on your plate and you stay at the dinner table until you do. So it could be like into the night and you will be monitored. Anyway, so we'll get into that a little bit later. Our question of the day recap. Dinner at the table or elsewhere. We have at 3 p.m. a Guess That Song game to play. And these are all songs that have to do with memories.
5: Okay.
7: So get that percolating in your mind. We have a This or That recap with a new This or That. We have an interview at 4 with the Bradley Playhouse. This is all going to be about their upcoming play, Calendar Girls, which I think is, I've never heard of it before. I did a little bit of research to make sure that I was ready for today's interview. And it just sounds like such a cool, empowering play. So you will learn all about this very soon at 4 p.m., folks. We have national holidays to celebrate together and a new question of the day. Any words of wisdom for our friends listening at home, John?
5: Words of wisdom. I would simply say this relates to a story that we have running today, and let's, I think, all just remember that while, you know, firearms are an extremely useful tool for things like self-defense and all for the Second Amendment and everything like that, we have to be extremely careful with them, including how we store them. So just please, you know, if you're a gun owner, I'm 100% for that. It's your right, and I respect that, but let's just be careful about how we handle those and how we store them.
7: Folks, you heard it here from John Mahan. Please be careful. It reminds me how in Japan, you have to have two separate safes, one for your ammo and one for your firearm itself. And it's kind of like, that sounds sort of bananas to think about over here in the U.S., but I mean, imagine all that could be avoided with that sort of security. Anyway, that's a whole opinion-based conversation, but Just something to think about. Anyway, be
5: safe.
7: One
5: thing we should all agree, and it has nothing to do with politics or anything like that, be safe with your, just store them safely and treat them safely, right?
7: Like, simply.
5: Should be zero controversy there.
7: Absolutely. All right, folks, we got something good for you. Thanks for choosing us to listen to each day. We're rocking with you because you're rocking with us on WINY 1350
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0: Forecast for northeastern Connecticut, mostly cloudy for this afternoon, 85. Partly cloudy, 55 to 60 tonight. More clouds, low 70s tomorrow. Friday, mostly sunny, 75. Saturday, more clouds, afternoon rain, showers upper 60s. And mostly sunny Sunday, 70. Mostly sunny 70 Monday, and more sun, low 70s Tuesday. This is WINY meteorologist Bill Jacquemet.
1: It is currently 83 degrees here at Broadcast House.
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1: I'm John Mahan with WINY News. The Connecticut Department of Transportation reports that roadwork is taking place on I-395 northbound between exits 38 Westcott Road and 41 Connecticut 101 in Killingly. For 2.9 miles in effect today until 3:30 p.m., the right lane is closed. The Connecticut Department of Transportation reports that roadwork is taking place on I-395 southbound between exits 50 Connecticut 200 in Thompson and 47 U.S. 44 in Putnam for 2.9 miles in effect today until shortly after 3 p.m. The right lane is closed. A Canterbury man was transported following an accident in Canterbury on Friday, according to Connecticut State Police. On Friday, May 22nd, at approximately 5:25 p.m., crews from the Canterbury, Lisbon, and Central Village Fire Departments and troopers from Troop D responded to a two-car motor vehicle accident in the intersection of Packer Road and Buttsbridge Road. According to the police report, a Ford F-150 being operated by 18-year-old Nathan Adams of Dayville was turning left at the intersection of Packer Road and Buttsbridge Road and was struck by a Toyota Tacoma being operated by 62-year-old David Millett of Canterbury, traveling west on Buttsbridge Road. Millett was transported by Canterbury ambulance to Norwich Bacchus Hospital for suspected injuries. Adams and his 16-year-old passenger were evaluated by EMS on scene but ultimately refused transport. Based on physical evidence on scene and operator statements, police found Adams to be at fault for the accident and he was issued a warning for failure to obey a stop sign. Both vehicles sustained disabling damages and were towed from the scene. The Connecticut Department of Transportation says they'll be launching a 1.88-mile improvement project on Route 44 in Pomfret on Thursday. The project will run from the east junction of Route 169 Pomfret Street to the Pomfret-Putnam Town Line. The work is planned for two distinct phases. Road milling is scheduled from Thursday, May 28th through Tuesday, June 2nd. Connecticut DOT crews will return to the area to complete the final asphalt resurfacing between Monday, July 27th and Monday, August 3rd. Daily work hours are from 7 a.m. to 5 p.m. Monday through Friday. Expect lane closures and delays throughout the work zone. Drivers should reduce speed and maintain extra caution when traveling through this zone. The schedule may be modified, extended, or delayed by weather or other unforeseen conditions. In Woodstock, there will be a meeting tonight for property owners interested in participating in the town's housing rehabilitation program. The program is available to income-eligible property owners. Eligible work items may include, but are not limited to, roofing, window siding, heating system repair and replacement, electrical and plumbing repairs, ADA improvements, and lead and radon remediation. The meeting will be held tonight at 7 p.m. in room 1 of the lower level of the Woodstock Town Hall and will review the qualifications for participation and the program process. The Connecticut Department of Transportation reports that it will conduct a virtual public information meeting concerning the removal of three retaining walls, including the one on Route 12 near Route 14 in Plainfield, tonight at 6:30 p.m. The proposed portion of the project in Plainfield will consist of removing the existing retaining wall. This portion of the project would also include reconstructing the southbound shoulder to accommodate a wider shoulder and milling and overlaying the southbound section of the roadway with new pavement. Maintenance and protection of traffic during construction will consist of shifting northbound and southbound traffic to the east with temporary traffic barriers along Route 12, creating a work zone on the west side. This project would ensure the continuation of safety on these roadways by addressing the declining quality of the current walls with a replacement or removal. Construction is anticipated to begin spring 2028. The estimated construction cost for this three-location project is approximately $4 million. This project is anticipated to be undertaken with 100% state funds. The public information meeting will take place on Zoom and registration is required. A question and answer session will immediately follow the presentation. For instructions on accessing the meeting and ways to provide comments and ask questions, please see this story on our WINY Radio Facebook page. WINY News Time at 2:36.
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1: And now let's take a look at your forecast with WINY meteorologist Bill Jackelman. Today, mostly cloudy, high near 85. Tonight, partly cloudy, low 55 to 60. Tomorrow, increasing cloudiness, high 70 to 75. Tomorrow night, mostly clear, low 50 to 55. And Friday, mostly sunny, high near 75. And here at Broadcast House, it is 83 degrees. And that is your 2:30 report. I'm John Mahan with WINY News. And now back to Frankie Ashen and Emily Masterson and Sydney Ziccolella.
3: Welcome back, John. Welcome back, listeners. We have some incredible guests in the stew today. I'll start off with our intern extraordinaire, Emily Masterson. Emily, how are you doing since the last time we saw you?
4: I'm good. I'm a little wheezy. We did a pig dissection at school today.
1: Ooh.
4: It was a little gross.
3: When you were chatting about this and you used the descriptor as it juiced a little bit,
4: yeah.
3: I said, I've had enough.
4: Yeah.
3: That's good. That is good enough for me. So, and this is it. You don't have to go back into the Thunderdome with that? Or?
4: No, this was our last dissection. We're good now.
3: There you go.
1: I only ever did one dissection in school, and it was a starfish. And that was that was gory enough for me. I don't need to be doing mammals. You know, that's,
4: Yeah, this
3: we
4: was actually
3: frogs.
4: The least worse. The worst one, I think, was because we did an eye, we did a brain, we did a heart. I wasn't there for the heart. The eye was really gross. There was a lot of juice.
5: That's crazy.
4: In that.
3: I'm literally frozen. I'm frozen right now. I'm glad you are freed.
4: Yes.
3: You are free.
4: Yes.
3: Wait, so, okay, we don't need to really, like, give you the third degree, but, like, so they had you doing dissections of individual body parts. This is the first dissection of, like,
4: a whole
3: creature.
4: Yeah, because this was, like, the
3: darkness.
4: We don't really have finals at my school, but, like, it was, like, the final one. Like, everything was leading up to that.
3: Okay, the capstone dissection.
4: Yes.
3: Oh, no. Emily, I'm glad you're here and away from the juicing pig. And Sydney, hello.
6: Hi.
1: Sydney.
3: Holy cannoli. How are you doing?
6: I'm doing great. I'm excited to be here.
3: Absolutely. And glad to have you on air.
6: Thank you.
3: But I want to give you as much as an intro as I possibly can. But what I will do is pass that on to John. Tell me a little bit about Sydney Ziccolella in our studio today.
1: So Sydney is the individual I have been training for the past couple of days to be my replacement in the newsroom. And she's going to be working alongside Isaac Bean. So we've been going over all the basics and she'll be training with me for the rest of this week. And then into next week with Isaac. She's awesome. She's a fast learner. She's got lots of charisma, very smart.
3: I know,
1: and,
3: that's right.
1: You know, a great conversationalist. I can tell she's going to do a wonderful job. But Sydney, why don't you sort of introduce yourself a little bit about, you know, who you are, where you're from, what your interests are, all that sort of thing.
6: Yeah. So I grew up locally. I grew up in Danielson. I lived there until I was about 18. I just recently moved to Pomfret with my partner.
3: Mm-hmm.
6: And I went to school for journalism, communications. So that has been my focus for a long time. In high school, I was editor-in-chief of our newspaper in Killingly.
3: Hey.
6: So I've really had a passion for journalism and everything having to do with political issues, local, regional, global. So I'm really excited to be here. I have big shoes to fill. So I hope you all welcome me. I know John is very beloved in really the tri-state area. So I have a lot to learn.
1: Well, Sydney, I can already tell you're off to an amazing start. And exactly the kind of person I hope that WINY would choose to fill my shoes, because I think you got it in you. And I'm really looking forward to these next few days of training. And I absolutely know that you're going to be a great journalist, a great reporter, a great on-air personality. And I'm looking so much forward to hearing from WINY in the future how you're doing, because I'm very confident you're going to knock it out of the park.
3: Look so special. At that, as you should, as you should. I'm glad to have this whole crew with me today. I have a question of the day recap to get into our 2:30 slot. Did you grow up eating dinner at the table or elsewhere? I grew up in a household where you were sat down, you ate everything on your plate. If you didn't eat everything on your plate, then Graham would have me wait until I was hungry again at the table. Yeah. Some people are listening to that like, oh, geez. But I've heard a lot of people be like, yeah, no, that's my experience too. You eat everything that's served to you. But that family dinner time is like when we kind of checked in with each other. John, you mentioned that your family dinners were more at the kitchen island.
1: Yeah, that's how I remember as a kid, was the kitchen island was the eating place. And it was more so, here's the thing, the island had two chairs. Mm-hmm. And
3: oh, so people
1: my
3: were
1: brother
3: standing
1: would
3: too.
1: Be, well, my brother would be in one chair. I'd be in another chair. Sometimes my mom might pull up like a third chair from the dining room and sit, but more often than not, it's like my brother and I would eat together. My mom would be serving the food. My dad might eat in the living room. So it was sort of like my brother and I were eating together at the same table.
3: Okay, there's that consistency. But more formal dinners were around, you know.
1: And then like Thanksgiving dinner, Christmas, Easter, all that was around the formal dining room table. So that's why I say, you know, it's kind of like a hybrid model going on. Like, there's definitely, like, it was not, we were never like very rarely did we take our dinner to our individual bedrooms. It just wasn't really something that we did. Sometimes we'd sit around the TV, you know, and eat a dinner.
3: Y'all chose to be around each other in the ways that weren't so, like, regimented every day. Yeah. I see it. Emily, what do you think?
4: My family was very much like a dinner table type of family, and the same thing, like we had to eat what was on our plate. I maybe snuck a few of the green beans I didn't want to eat to the dog, but
3: makes
4: classic.
3: Sense.
4: Yeah, but I was gonna say something, but I forgot now.
3: No worries. Your green bean story reminded me of my Graham would hide peas around like the perimeter of her like dinner plate. Because she didn't want to eat them. But my thing is like, girl, you got to pick up the plate. So that was kind of busted for her multiple times. But it reminded me of that.
4: Yeah, they didn't even try to get me to eat the peas. Me and peas don't mix.
3: There you go.
4: No.
3: At least they knew.
4: I remember now. Both of my parents kind of grew up in families where like it wasn't like that big of a deal to have dinner together.
3: Okay.
4: Or like my mom, like her family, or specifically like my Pepe, he has a really bad TV problem. So sometimes it's like
3: come on,
4: TV
3: Pepe.
4: And dinner. So we had like a no TV during dinner. We always had like conversations like, how's your day? This and that.
3: And he's over there itching like, please, I need to know what's happening on TLC. Please.
4: Yeah. Now moving back here, now it really is like the TV is always on while we're having dinner. And it's like, it's so distracting for me because that's like, I'm not used to that. So I have to like mute it before we go sit down and hope that he doesn't notice.
3: There you go. You go. Sydney, how about you? Dinner table, dinner at the table or elsewhere?
6: So growing up, I came from a really traditional family. So I got to go with table as well. It wasn't until I think we were all like 15, 16, where my mom started to ease up on that rule, where she was like, all right, we can have dinner in the living room, you know, watch our shows. Ooh. But growing up as kids, it was always all of us around the table talking about our day. It was kind of a time for all of us to get together. Especially it was right after my dad would get home. So we would always just conversate about each other's days. I also also come from a decent-sized family. I have three other siblings, mom and dad in the house. So it was always a loud, boisterous Italian dinner.
3: I know that's right.
6: Yeah, we were all in different phases of life. I have a 10-year age gap between me and my brother, so... he was like in high school when I was in middle school, so we would all have separate stories about our days, and I look back on those times with fondness. I think it's a lost art that a lot of families don't have now. I feel like I was able to gain a lot of connection with my family through that way.
3: Yes, that's what I love to hear. I think sometimes as kids, it's like, oh, I have to sit and do this thing when I'm, you know, in the middle of something else. It's not as important as the people that are right in front of you. And a lot of our listeners agree. Almost everyone in the comment section grew up eating dinner at the table. Or, you know, David says still at the table every night, phones down. Valerie says you always asked to be excused. It was always at the table. Cindy, however, says there's a bunch of traditionalists here. Even as a kid, it wasn't always at the table, and now almost never because of work hours. That's another thing, especially if you have some like third, second shifters. And Susan says always at the table with 10 kids and two parents. You needed to secure a spot if you wanted to eat. It is very serious up in here for all of us in this comment section. I mean, my gram, she would have to, you know, do placeholders, place settings, and help her mom cook for six siblings and the parents themselves. So it's just interesting where it's like at a certain point,

0: show do not know the song, so percolate, percolate. Songs about memories. 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

0: forecast for northeastern Connecticut, mostly cloudy for this afternoon, 85. Partly cloudy, 55 to 60 tonight. More clouds, low 70s tomorrow. Friday, mostly sunny, 75. Saturday, more clouds, afternoon rain, showers upper 60s. And mostly sunny Sunday, 70. Mostly sunny 70 Monday, and more sun, low 70s Tuesday. This is WINY meteorologist Bill Jacquemin.
1: It is currently 82 degrees here at Broadcast House.
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1: AP News, I'm Haya Pinjwani. President Donald Trump met with his cabinet for a wide-ranging discussion on the war in Iran, Ebola patients, and Trump accounts. During the meeting, Trump said that Iran is intent on making a deal to end the war.
2: They're negotiating on fumes, but we'll see what happens. Maybe we have to go back and finish it. Maybe we don't. Right now, I mean, you can speak to Steve Witkoff and Jared. They're doing a good job, but right now I think it looks like they want to just make a deal. I don't think they have a choice.
1: The United States will need years to replenish stockpiles of advanced weapons used in the Iran war. That's according to a new analysis. During the cabinet meeting, Defense Secretary Pete Hegseth said Trump is working to boost defense manufacturing.
3: $50 billion in private investments in, because of the meetings you've held, defense manufacturers are investing in new plants and new manufacturing, new production lines, so that we're getting weapons faster than ever.
1: AP's Donna Warder reports on how much CEOs are making.
4: The typical CEO compensation package rose 6% in 2025 to $17.7 million. The median pay for employees at those companies in the S&P earned $89,744, a 4.7% increase year over year. The CEO with the biggest compensation package? Tesla's Elon Musk, with a package valued at $132.3 billion, all in the form of stock awards. I'm Donna Warder.
1: Texas Attorney General Ken Paxton won the Republican nomination for U.S. Senate last night. Speaking to supporters last night, Paxton said he's particularly thankful to President Trump for his endorsement in the Republican runoff for Senate.
5: When everyone in Washington told him to abandon me and abandon the people of Texas, he didn't listen. Instead, he gave his complete and total endorsement.
1: This is AP News.
6: I'm John Mahan with WINY News, brought to you by the Burns Insurance Agency in Dayville and Norwich. A Killingly man was arrested following two separate racially motivated incidents on Monday involving alleged vandalism, racial slurs, and threats against a neighbor, according to Connecticut State Police. On Monday, May 25th, at approximately 3:25 p.m., troopers from Troop D were first called to a residence in Killingly for a report of a tampered mailbox. Police said the complainant was checking with neighbors for home security footage when troopers arrived. According to the police report, a witness told troopers they saw 45-year-old Gregory Waterbury of Killingly allegedly walk up to a neighbor's mailbox and rip off the door and flag. Troopers later located Waterbury outside his residence, where police said he admitted to damaging the mailbox. Police say Waterbury told troopers he targeted the mailbox because he does not like African Americans. Waterbury was initially issued a misdemeanor summons charging him with breach of peace second degree and criminal mischief third degree. He was released on a promise to appear in Danielson Superior Court on June 3rd. Several hours later, at approximately 7:30 p.m., troopers were called back to the same neighborhood after reports that Waterbury had returned to the victim's residence. Police said Waterbury allegedly yelled at the neighbor, removed his shirt, and attempted to instigate a fight. As the neighbor went back inside the home, Waterbury allegedly shouted a racial slur before returning to his own residence. Troopers responded again and took Waterbury into custody after what police described as a brief struggle. He was charged with breach of peace second degree, interfering with an officer or resisting arrest, threatening second degree, and intimidation based on bigotry or bias first degree. Police said Waterbury was transported to Day Kimball Hospital after troopers determined he met the criteria for a mental health crisis. Waterbury was later released on a $40,000 non-surety bond and is scheduled to appear in Danielson Superior Court on June 8th. In Canterbury, a referendum to address the 2026-27 fiscal year budget proposals is being held today until 8 p.m. at the Canterbury Town Hall. The general government proposal is $3.77 million. That's a $179,000 or 5% increase over the figure that passed for the current fiscal year. The education proposal is $13.75 million. That's a $414,000 or 3.1% increase. The capital improvement plan is $508,000. Regional Town Administrator Mary Calorio had told WINY that the mill rate increase currently proposed for the local property tax rate is 1.5 mills. However, she noted that the Board of Finance will meet after the referendum and will then adjust this figure to reflect the additional state funding, which would lower that increase by approximately 0.2 mills. And the 2026-27 fiscal year budget proposals passed at Tuesday's referendum in Putnam. The general government budget is $10.08 million. The education budget is $23.73 million. The five-year capital improvement plan passed, and also a question on whether the Board of Selectmen should be authorized to apply for and receive state and federal grants passed, and a question on whether the local funding budget of $1.04 million for capital projects was approved. WINY News Time 306.

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0: And now let's take a look at your forecast with WINY meteorologist Bill Jackelman. Today, mostly cloudy, high near 85. Tonight, partly cloudy, low 55 to 60. Tomorrow, increasing cloudiness, high 70 to 75. Tomorrow night, mostly clear, low 50 to 55. And here at Broadcast House, it's 83 degrees, and that's your 3 o'clock report brought to you by the Burns Insurance Agency in Dayville and Norwich. I'm John Mahan with WINY News. And now back to Frankie Ashen, Emily Masterson, and Sydney Zicalella.
1: Welcome back, John. Welcome back, listeners. It is time now for a Guess That Song game. And I mentioned this a couple of times earlier. These are all songs that have to do with memories, whether it's the title, the artist, the lyrics. Just think of that. I am going to share three snippets of these three songs I've picked out. Just a few seconds, just for folks to get a little vibe. And I will ask John, I'll ask Sydney, I'll ask Emily to just shout out the answer when they feel confident about it as they're listening to the song or while they're talking about it. But folks, if either of these three individuals cannot find the title of the song, I implore you, I invite you to call in at 860-928-1350. If you know the song, call in. I'll put you on air and you can be their phone a friend. All right, let's start this thing off. This first song sounds a little like this. Hold on.
0: It's like Nickelback or something?
1: Yeah, okay. Yeah, yeah. I had to cut a certain thing. Once again, folks, if you happen to know the song, but it sounds like none of these three do, I want you to call in 860-928-1350 to be a phone a friend.
0: I feel like I've heard it before, but Nickelback is one of those bands where if you hear one song, there's
1: Exactly.
0: I'm like, this is familiar, but I don't know if it's the song or just the Nickelback sound.
1: Yes, yes. But this is an iconic memeified song as well, if that gives you anything. What were you going to say, Emily?
2: I feel like I'm either really good at this or I completely shout out the wrong song.
1: But do you have something on your heart? Please, be loud and wrong. That's what they say in the theater world.
2: I don't today. Today my mind is blank.
1: Anything? Ooh, Carrie is giving you a whole thing right over here.
2: I feel like this was a TikTok.
3: Oh, I heard her. She said photogram.
1: hey, look at that. Carrie Price, you won.
3: She's our phone a friend.
1: Photograph. Yes. By Nickelback. She's the phone a friend. There's this one line that I want to introduce because that is what our song fact is based off of.

0: In response to this line, in the breaking into high school, in response to this line, Chad Kroeger, the lead singer of Nickelback, sings of breaking into his high school, and in an interview he shared, "Well, I say I did it half a dozen times, but I was actually charged with 11 counts of breaking and entering. It didn't rhyme though. I must have done it." 11 times doesn't quite fit as well as half a dozen.
1: Oh,
0: you know what? I hate when people lie in their songs. You know what? What's this? We live in a liar's world.
1: I mean, it's a band of four people. Most bands have four people.
0: Yep.
1: So, it could be about any one of them, right? You know, I don't know. It could be a fictional character. It's, who knows? I guess.
0: True, but no, he's saying I got charged with a bunch of breaking and entering.
2: More.
0: So with more than half a dozen. So enjoy that. That is Photograph by Nickelback, a 2005 song, and so iconically memeified. I remember in high school, it was a sleeper agent. Look at this photograph! And just folks would kind of go off of that.
1: If he was arrested 11 times, why didn't he say, I must have done it near a dozen times?
0: Instead of half a dozen.
1: That's honest. 11, that's near a dozen. That's fair.
0: We have to call him right now. Chad
3: Kroeger.
0: Tell
3: him Kroeger. To change the song. We get fixed him on the show.
0: Yeah. It's like Taylor Swift re-recording her songs. Chad, Photograph Nickelback, WINY version.
1: What's he breaking into his school for? Don't kids usually get in trouble for hooky or leaving school? What's this breaking into your school all
0: maybe
1: about?
0: He's pranking. Maybe yeah. He's like, oh, I turned
3: left
0: all the chairs around.
3: Left something in his locker.
0: Left 11 times.
1: It is a weird thing. That was never a problem. The kid who broke into his school. Why is he breaking into the school?
0: Just because.
3: Chocolate milk. I don't know.
0: Ooh, it's true. Good. The
3: pudding.
0: Izzy's in the vending machine.
3: Yeah.
0: Pudding. Thank you. All right, folks. Don't go breaking and entering. Even though all of these things sound wonderful, don't go. Don't do it. You'll be on WINY. Here's our second song. It sounds like this.
3: That's Adele. My mom.
0: Yes.
3: We listen to that all the time when we go to school.
0: Let's see if we can get to the
4: Everybody
0: lyrics.
4: Everybody loves the things you do.
3: When I was younger.
0: Wait, Emily, what was that?
3: When I was younger? When I was young?
0: When I was young is close enough. It's when
1: we were young.
3: When
1: right?
3: we were
0: yes.
3: young.
0: Yeah. Look at John. He's like,
1: I wouldn't have gotten it without that. I'm like, no, wait, isn't this how it goes? When we were young. I'm like, yeah, that's right.
0: Absolutely. Let's see. Can I get to the part when she says it? We'll never know.
1: When we were young. Ooh, something like that again.
0: You can't see, folks, but I'm.
2: She's having a moment.
0: I'm having a moment. I'm wafting in the wind. whistling in the wind? Who knows? Folks, that is When We Were Young by Adele. It's off of her album 25, which, cool thing about Adele, all of her album drops have been about the year that her age when she dropped the album. So she has 25, she has 30, that sort of thing. But this was in 2016 when Adele was young, 25. And here is our last song. It sounds a little like this. Carrie would know.
3: Yeah, she's dancing.
0: She knows.
5: It's you and me.
3: I have no idea.
5: Kind of always like it used to be. Sipping wine.
0: You might know this guy from Living on a Prayer.
1: You might. How's your life? So it's a Bon Jovi song. It sounds so different now.
0: Right. This is.
5: See you smile.
0: From an earlier time.
1: Take a memory, something like that.
0: Yes.
1: Make a memory.
0: Make a memory.
1: Make a memory.
0: My favorite part of Guess That Song, John, is when you are just finding the chorus and then it bursts from you. Just this beautiful song.
1: It's often not even the lyrics. It's just sort of I have syllables in my head.
0: It sounds like.
1: He just sounds memory, memory. I'm yeah, something like that. Yeah, I've heard that.
0: Absolutely. This is a 2007 song, You Want To, in parentheses, Make a Memory by Bon Jovi. And in an interview, Bon Jovi shared that his line, You Want To Make a Memory, was one of the best lyrics he's ever written. So he felt proud about that one.
1: I mean,
0: he felt...
1: you know, it's all right.
0: Bon Jovi's listening right now and is like, you know what? I'm sending a strongly worded email.
1: I think Bon Jovi himself has had better lines than that. It's like, it's not bad. It's like, oh, I came up with this line.
0: He loves this one.
1: Let's make a memory. It's like, yeah, that's all right.
0: You
1: it works.
0: You make a memory.
1: Yeah, it's not bad, but I don't know. To be like halfway there itself is like a cooler line.
2: I feel like that's more of an anthem. I don't know. I feel like I've heard that one a lot more.
0: Living on a Prayer or You Want to Make a Memory?
2: Living on a Prayer.
0: Yeah. And it's just, it's funny to learn what the artists themselves are like most or more proud of. Because it can really be a moment of like, oh, okay, well, okay, that's nice too. So that is You Want to Make a Memory by Bon Jovi, 2007. These are all songs having to do with memories. When We Were Young, Adele, photographed by Nickelback. I hope that brought you down memory lane just a little bit. Next up, we have a This or That recap with a new This or That. We're rocking with you because you're rocking with us on WINY 1350.
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0: Folks, I love that song, Young Hearts Run Free, Candy Staten. There's the story that I've heard about this song in particular that's really stuck with me, and that's how she was invited by a producer of this time. I mean, this is in the 70s, the 80s, well, mostly 70s, but she was invited by a producer to come record a song after they had this in-depth conversation about an abusive relationship that she was managing and that she was surviving through. So the producer himself, he wrote this song for her and kind of invited her in, like, let's just, you know, lay some tracks. Let's see how you feel about it. I mean, we have this great connection, and I'm not talking about a man who's trying to get up in, you know, Candy Staten's business as well. She was invited in. She lays a whole track down, first take, and he goes, this is it. This is all that I needed. So she comes in with this idea like, oh, you know what? I'm just going to be the demo person. He's like, no, we got to make you a star with this hit. And it's so connected to what you have going on and who you are. I just think it's a very special song, and it reminds women out there that they are not just their relationships. They're not just what they survive. They're also, you know, they're also the people who can write their own destiny. Young hearts can run free. Windham
1: County weather. Forecast for northeastern Connecticut, mostly cloudy for this afternoon, 85. Partly cloudy, 55 to 60 tonight. More clouds, low 70s tomorrow. Friday, mostly sunny, 75. Saturday, more clouds, afternoon rain, showers, upper 60s. And mostly sunny Sunday, 70. Mostly sunny 70 Monday, and more sun, low 70s Tuesday. This is WINY meteorologist Bill Jacquemin.
0: It is currently 82 degrees here at Broadcast House.
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2: I'm John Mahan with WINY News. The 2026-27 fiscal year budget proposals passed at Tuesday's referendum in Putnam. The general government budget is $10.08 million. That's an increase of $303,000 or 3.1% over the current fiscal year. The library budget is $450,000. That's an increase of $11,000 or 2.58% over this year. The EMS budget is $400,000, which is an increase of $44,000 or 12.37% over this year. And the Putnam Police Armed Safety budget of $314,000 is an increase of $15,000 or 5.01%. The question to pass these budgets passed by a vote of 232 yes to 103 no. The education budget is $23.73 million, which is an increase of $1.6 million or 7.23%. That question passed 245 yes to 90 no. The five-year capital improvement plan passed by a vote of 252 yes to 80 no. A question on whether the Board of Selectmen should be authorized to apply for and receive state and federal grants passed by a vote of 305 yes to 29 no. A question on whether the local funding budget of $1.04 million for capital projects was approved by a vote of 246 yes to 87 no. WINY asked Putnam Mayor Barney Sine for his reaction after all the budgets passed.
3: I think it's great. I think that people realize that the school has to have the support to help our children with their education. I'm a strong education individual, so I'm so glad that the school budget passed, but I'm even gladder that the general government budget's passed with all the capital projects and everything else. I think it shows that the people know that we are concerned about their taxes. We try and keep our budgets as low as possible, and I want to thank all the boards and commissions for supporting the budgets and the citizens that did, and even the citizens that don't. This is what democracy is all about.
2: The passing of these budgets means a 0.6 mil increase to the local property tax rate. In Thompson, a referendum to address the 2026-27 fiscal year budget proposals is scheduled to be held today from 12 noon until 8 p.m. at all regular polling stations. The general government proposal, including debt service and capital improvement projects, is $10.23 million. That's an increase of $677,000 or 7.09% over the current fiscal year. The education proposal is $23.68 million. That's an increase of $1.9 million or 8.74%. When Thompson Finance Director Bill Steglitz came on the WINY talk show Tuesday morning, we asked him what some of the main drivers are in the spending plan increases.
4: The main drivers of the increase on the town side, increased investment in our fire departments. We've got some increased costs in benefits, primarily health insurance premiums. Increased budgets in public works, trying to address, I think, a lot of towns around here probably had a rough winter, just like Thompson did. So we need to adjust some budgeting there. Some increased costs in ambulance, salary increases within the town hall, and additional insurance increases in our municipal policies. Those are the main drivers on the town side. When we look at the BOE, continuing challenges in the pupil services area. About half of the increase is driven by additional special education related costs. Contractual salary increases are about $500,000 of the increase. And many of the other drivers on the BOE side mirror those on the town, health insurance increases and the like.
2: If these budgets pass as currently proposed, it's estimated to result in a 1.56 mil increase to the local property tax rate. And major crime detectives have charged an Ashford man on firearms charges following an investigation into a March self-inflicted gunshot wound that took the life of a 28-year-old man, according to Connecticut State Police. WINY News Time 336.
0: Hi, I'm Trevor Cardinal, owner of the Baker's Dozen, inviting you to join us on Thursday, June 4th, between 6 and 9 a.m., rain or shine, at Winnie Radio in Putnam, Connecticut. 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
2: And now let's take a look at your forecast with WINY meteorologist Bill Jackwoman. Today, mostly cloudy, high near 85. Tonight, partly cloudy, low 55 to 60. Tomorrow, increasing cloudiness, high 70 to 75. Tomorrow night, mostly clear, low 50 to 55. Friday, mostly sunny, high near 75. And here at Broadcast House, it's 83 degrees, and that's your 3:30 report. I'm John Mahan with WINY News. And now back to Frankie Ashen and Emily Masterson and Sydney Zicalella.
10: Welcome back, John. Welcome back, listeners. I have a this or that recap for you today, all having to do with how do you like your meat cooked? Mm. I want to know. I asked yesterday, rare or well done? I think John and I, we both went the rare route. Yeah. I mean, I'm not trying to eat a hockey puck. I just, there's nothing joyous about that for me. Emily, what do you think, rare or well done?
11: Ever since I was little, as my mom would say, it has to be mooing.
10: Ooh, that is so funny because yesterday Delaney, our Tuesday intern, had said, I'm not trying to eat something that's still mooing.
11: She's definitely been in the house when my mom has said that.
10: Yeah, and she's so exactly. Yeah. She's like, I remember something. It was a formative experience,
11: so funny. I choose that.
10: So yeah. I just thought that was cute.
11: Yeah, I was a little carnivore when I was little. I was really bad, actually. I had no table manners, and I would pick it up and eat it with my hands.
10: Well, listen, it had to get. You're a growing child. You needed the nutrition.
11: I didn't want to have to wait for somebody to cut it for me because my dad. It's always been really sweet. My dad would cut my mom's steak because before that, my Pepe did. She finally cuts it herself, but ever, somebody always cut it for her. And so, like, I didn't have the patience for that. And I was like, I just bite into it.
10: Uh-huh. And it's so funny because off air, Emily and I were talking about Zodiac stuff. And I just mentioned that, like, okay, Emily, you're a self-starter. You're responsible, all this stuff. All the way down to
11: carnivore.
10: However years old, being like, no, I'm not waiting for nobody else to cut mine.
11: Oh, I went a totally different route, the carnivore part. Like
10: Both things. How about you, Sydney? Rare or well done?
12: I gotta go rare.
10: Thank you. Look at all of us.
12: All in agreement. Normally, if I'm getting like a steak, it's usually medium rare.
10: Yep, but same.
12: I would choose rare over well done any day. I can't just keep chewing and chewing on a steak and getting nowhere.
10: That's the thing. Like, there's something about it where there's like a flip and like, now I'm agitated. Now I'm frustrated. I want to eat. It's like when something is like a little too spicy for me. I'm like, I'm trying to eat this food.
12: Right.
10: And you're stopping me? There's no way. There's no way. Let's get into it. What do our listeners have to say? Rare or well done? Dora says, rare. I tell the waitress when everyone else's is ready, let me know, and I'll call mine to the table. That's so funny. She's like, cook everything else. I'm willing to wait for the juiciest steak that you have available. Ginny says burgers are better when they're still mooing. And Ginny also posted a GIF with that as well. And it was a a cow mooing, but with beautiful blonde locks blowing in the wind. Wow.
11: This reminds me of this little meme of this little girl, and she points at the cow and calls it a burger.
10: Yes, I've seen that. Calls it a burger. Her mom's like, no, that's not a burger. And she's like, put it on my plate.
11: I'm going to eat it. Right. Yeah.
10: Yes. Yes. And I'm just like, you know what? And she's a self-starter. Give her a microphone.
11: She knows what she wants.
10: Exactly. Yep. Susan says, hockey puck, please. Susan, more for you. Jason says, well done. I'll just go nuts with the steak sauce or something. When I order in restaurants, they usually screw it up in the other direction. And he prefers medium well. But I have to say, I said it in the status as well. I said, these are your two choices. Don't give me that WNY third option. Because imagine these are the only two choices you have. Which one would you default to? And a lot of folks, they went ahead. They followed the rules. Thank you, rule followers. A lot of people said rare, but there were plenty who also mentioned that WNY listener third option, which is medium rare. And I mean, isn't that the truth? Isn't that the goal that we all have? Medium, yeah. Rare.
12: So it's the preferred option.
11: I've always wanted it rare.
10: So, really? Now that, yeah. Carnivore. We have a carnivore in the building. Please look over your shoulders,
2: I think
10: there's
2: another level even below rare. I think you call it blue rare, where you just like... Blue, you ever rare. Looked up blue rare?
10: No, I've never heard of such a thing. Let me use my investigation device.
11: My mom has always ate raw beef. Like, not in giant amounts, but if we have, like, ground beef or something, like, I've seen her pick it up and eat it before.
12: That's brave.
11: Yeah. It's a whole thing on my mom's side of the family, because my Meme and Pepe do it, too. Like, they don't care, and it's like... I'm not that crazy.
2: My mom said she used to eat, like, have a little bit of raw hamburger when she was a kid.
11: Yeah.
2: Know? Yeah.
10: It's kind of reminding me, like, my Graham's grandmother would say, you have to eat a peck of dirt before you die. And what that means is, like, you know what? A kid is going to, like, play in mud and scrape up their knees and get dirty and all that stuff. Or, you know what? It's not the end of the world if you pick something up off the floor as soon as it drops and you eat. Like, that sort of thing. And I'm kind of like, that's natural.
11: Blue rare, so it's just, like, cooked on the outside is what that looks like. Seared. And, like, they barely get the inside. Like, it's not even warm. It's probably cold.
10: Yes. So this is my first time hearing blue rare, John. So I always love learning something new on this afternoon show.
12: Yeah.
10: Folks, my new this or that, and this is inspired by the amount of Baker's Dozen donuts that are brought to us today. So thank you to those who feed us over here at WINY, as well as these beautiful cupcakes that were brought our way as well. Emily thought of this one. So Boston cream donut or jelly filled? Which of the two do you enjoy? What do you think, John?
2: Yeah, I'm going with jelly filled because I feel like, you know, there's actual fruit in it, whereas cream, I doubt there's real cream in it. So I'm just going.
10: You're like, this is just a liquid.
2: I just like the taste. That jelly donut's always really good. Yeah.
10: What do you think, Sydney?
12: I got to go Boston cream. I love both, but something about Boston cream, I don't know. The New Englander in me.
10: I feel you. What do you think, Emily?
11: Die hard Boston cream.
10: Wow.
2: Oh, wow.
11: Forever. I am eating a jelly donut right now, but that's besides the point.
10: That is besides the point. And you know what? I am joining the bandwagon. It's Boston cream
2: for me. I'm totally the only jelly donut guy here. Oh, wow.
10: Mm-hmm.
2: Wow.
10: Because it's just like I am someone where I don't really enjoy fruit with my sweet stuff unless it's like real fruit, like a strawberry shortcake situation or just like blueberries on top of a pancake, that sort of thing. So I'd rather have like the
2: jelly in jelly donuts usually has real fruit or not. I never, you know, it's like, 'cause jelly obviously has like added sugar and all that other stuff, but do they usually use some real fruit at least in there?
10: I have to say they probably use like a compote. Mm. So, you know, chopped up fruit, you know, made really small with a little bit of sugar. You let it sit for a while. It becomes like this gelatinous thing. And that doesn't sound delicious as I say the word gelatinous. But it has the opportunity to be delicious. I just would rather have like the fresh fruit. I don't want the sugary fruit compote up in my business.
11: When I was little, and even now, like, we always had a strawberry garden. So my meme would always cut up the strawberries and you soak them in sugar. But not to the point where they're like... It's not artificial. Gelatinous. It's fresh, so it doesn't count.
10: Gelatinous is the word of the day. That I love a strawberry garden. I love all trivia that I learned about your family,
11: Emily. I always
10: like
11: strawberries, so they always would have like a strawberry garden planted. Like this is so off topic, but when I was little, they have a picture of me sitting in the middle. Like they couldn't find me. I was sitting in the middle of the strawberry patch, just eating strawberries. I did that with tomatoes too. I was a berry lover, I guess.
13: Yes. You're a carnivore, you're a berry lover. You were a hunter and gatherer, it sounds like, in your childhood. And I love hearing about that. All right, folks, I will post this on our Facebook page very soon, our new This or That, Boston Cream or Jelly Filled. So let me know what you think. Next up, we have an interview with the Bradley Playhouse. This is going to be awesome. It'll be on our Facebook as well. So check out the Facebook Live so you can see these shining faces talk all about their upcoming production of Calendar Girls. All right, folks, we're rocking with you because you're rocking with us on WINY 1350
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0: Forecast for northeastern Connecticut, mostly cloudy for this afternoon, 85. Partly cloudy, 55 to 60 tonight. More clouds, low 70s tomorrow. Friday, mostly sunny, 75. Saturday, more clouds, afternoon rain, showers upper 60s. And mostly sunny Sunday, 70. Mostly sunny 70 Monday, and more sun, low 70s Tuesday. This is WINY meteorologist Bill Jacquemin.
1: It is currently 82 degrees here at Broadcast House.
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1: AP News, I'm Haya Pintuani. AP Washington correspondent Sagar Meghani reports, President Trump says the pivotal midterm elections are not on his mind as he deals with the Iran war.
2: The war is politically unpopular for Republicans hoping to hold their slim majorities. After saying over the weekend a deal is largely negotiated, the president acknowledged at a cabinet meeting there's more to do with Iran.
3: They're negotiating on fumes.
2: And should not try to outweigh him.
3: He's got the midterms. I don't care about the midterms.
2: He won't simply settle.
3: I didn't do this to get a crummy agreement.
2: With Pentagon Chief Pete Hegseth sitting alongside, the president says it has to be perfect. If not,
3: then the man on my left is going to finish him off.
2: Sagar Meghani, Washington.
1: A Trump administration official says they're planning to send Americans who are exposed to Ebola while abroad to a new facility in Kenya instead of flying them home to the United States. In an AP interview, Dr. Craig Spencer, a public health professor and emergency medicine doctor at Brown University who survived Ebola in 2014, says it's unrealistic to believe you can keep Ebola out because that's not how it works.
4: Not bringing or not even being willing to consider bringing Americans infected with Ebola back to the United States, or not even being willing to consider Americans who may have been exposed to Ebola back to the United States, is a moral abdication of what this country owes its own.
1: AP's Lisa Dwyer reports that authorities have nabbed two suspects wanted for burglarizing the homes of U.S. athletes.
5: Argentine police have arrested two Chilean citizens at a Buenos Aires bus station, suspected of being part of a transnational crime gang that targeted the homes of NFL stars Patrick Mahomes and Travis Kelce and NBA players Luka Doncic and Mike Conley Jr.
1: This is AP News.
6: I'm John Mahan with WINY News. Major crime detectives have charged an Ashford man on firearms charges following an investigation into a March self-inflicted gunshot wound that took the life of a 28-year-old man, according to Connecticut State Police. According to an affidavit provided by state police, Eastern District Major Crime Squad detectives responded to a home on Hillside Road in Ashford shortly after midnight on March 13th for a report of a self-inflicted gunshot wound. Troopers from Troop C located a 28-year-old man inside a first-floor bedroom deceased. Investigators said a Glock 19 handgun registered to the victim's father, 70-year-old Charles Bazilge of Ashford, was found beside the body. Detectives also discovered multiple unsecured firearms in the bedroom, including a modified Marlin 22 caliber rifle and an AR-15-style ghost gun without a serial number. Several high-capacity magazines loaded with ammunition were also recovered. Police said the victim's 12-year-old half-sister was home at the time of the shooting, with her bedroom located directly across the hall, according to the affidavit. Bazilge told investigators he intended to eventually transfer the Glock pistol to his son, though the son did not possess a Connecticut pistol permit. Bazilge also stated he had not entered the bedroom in several years and was unaware the firearms were unsecured or modified. An autopsy conducted by the Connecticut Office of the Chief Medical Examiner determined the cause of death was a gunshot wound to the head and ruled the manner of death a suicide. Toxicology results showed an elevated blood alcohol concentration along with the presence of amphetamines and cannabinoids. Based on the investigation, a warrant for Bazilge's arrest was issued on Friday, May 22nd at approximately 1:30 p.m. Bazilge was taken into custody in the town of Ashford on the strength of the arrest warrant, where he was charged with violation of large capacity magazine requirements, risk of injury to a child, and negligent storage of a firearm. Bazilge was released on a $50,000 cash surety bond and was scheduled to appear at Danielson Superior Court this morning. Environmental conservation police arrested a man after a stolen vehicle was located at the Hopeville Pond State Park in Griswold last week, according to Connecticut DEEP spokesperson Bill Flood. Flood tells WINY that the stolen vehicle, which was reported stolen out of Massachusetts, was located within Hopeville Pond State Park on Thursday, May 21st. ENCON officers made contact with the occupants and made a felony arrest. The arrestee, identified as Edmund LaRue, was then brought to State Police Troopy headquarters for processing. Court records show LaRue is facing charges of larceny of a motor vehicle, illegal use of marker, operating an unregistered motor vehicle, illegal operation of a motor vehicle without minimum insurance, and operating a motor vehicle without a license. LaRue was originally held on a $10,000 non-surety bond, but has since been released from custody. LaRue is next set to appear at Norwich Superior Court on July 15th at 10 a.m. And the Connecticut Department of Transportation reports that it will conduct a virtual public information meeting concerning the removal of three retaining walls, including the one on Route 12 near Route 14 in Plainfield, tonight at 6:30 p.m. The proposed portion of the project in Plainfield will consist of removing the existing retaining wall. This portion of the project would also include reconstructing the southbound shoulder to accommodate a wider shoulder and milling and overlaying the southbound section of the roadway with new pavement. Maintenance and protection of traffic during construction will consist of shifting northbound and southbound traffic to the east with temporary traffic barriers along Route 12, creating a work zone on the west side. WINY News Time, 4:06.
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6: And now let's take a look at your forecast with WINY meteorologist Bill Jackelman. Today, mostly cloudy, high near 85. Tonight, partly cloudy, low 55 to 60. Tomorrow, increasing cloudiness, high 70 to 75. Tomorrow night, mostly clear, low 50 to 55. Friday, mostly sunny, high near 75. And here at Broadcast House, it's 83 degrees, and that's your 4 o'clock report. I'm John Mahan with WINY News, and now back to Frankie Ashen.
8: Welcome back, John. Welcome back, listeners. I happen to have four very special guests in the studio today, and this is all about an upcoming show with the Bradley Playhouse, Calendar Girls. So I'll go ahead and introduce all of our guests. We'll talk about how to get tickets, where we're going, what the show's about, and all that stuff. So let's get into it, everyone. I would like you all to welcome some of the cast of Calendar Girls, but I'll go right on down the line and introduce everybody. First up, we have Maren Sanders. Hello, Maren. How you doing?
9: Fine. Thank you so much for having us.
8: Absolutely. So glad to see everyone's smiling faces. Every single time I have a Bradley interview sort of scheduled, I have everyone in the office being like, are you excited? Because I'm a big theater fan and that sort of thing. So I'm really glad to have you all today. So I'll introduce everyone one by one, and then we'll go back and talk about who is playing what in Calendar Girls. So Maren, thank you. Down the line, we have Joanne Bromley. Hello, Joanne. How are you doing?
10: Good. Very good. Thank you.
8: Of course. Glad to have you in here today. We have two folks on our side. We'll start off with Wade Johnson. Hello, Wade. How you doing?
11: Good. How about yourself?
8: I am doing pretty dang good. We have Tanya Brock here as well. Hello, Tanya.
12: Hi. How you doing?
8: I'm doing really well. Love seeing smiling faces and having new folks in my studio. Not new to the studio, but just different from our afternoon show, day-by-day cast. All right. So I'm going to go down the line, and I'm going to ask folks who they play in this. But first, I want to ask you, Tanya, so we know that Calendar Girls is coming up at the Bradley Playhouse. Where's the Bradley Playhouse? How can I get tickets? How much are they? And when is this show up?
10: Okay. Well, that's a lot.
8: Ain't it?
10: I'm old.
8: So we'll, no, I'm just kidding. I was going to say, we'll piecemeal all of this information together. I believe in you.
10: So the Bradley Playhouse is located at 30 Front Street here in Putnam.
8: Perfect.
10: You can get your tickets either online at bradleyplayhouse.org. And I should mention, since we're talking about the website, mm-hmm. please make sure you're on the legitimate Bradley website. Do not go to any ticketing sites that don't have the Bradley logo mm-hmm. in all of our information. Get out of there, because we're already having reports of people finding tickets out there for sale for like $79 a piece or something like that. So yeah, make sure that you're on the Bradley site if you are ordering tickets that way. If you're not sure, call the office, which is another option. You can call the box office at 860-928-7887. And Amy, our theater manager, will be happy to assist you with your purchase. Ticket prices are, let's see, for adults, $28. For seniors, students, veterans, and first responders, they are $25. Although we do have two performances of this show that are discounted. We have our opening night discount, which we always offer, which is you get one half price ticket with the purchase of with your order.
8: Perfect.
10: And then on the final Saturday, which unfortunately I'm not remembering what the date, the 13th, the final Saturday, we are also participating in a, I forget what it's called. It's
11: the Arts Council thing?
10: Yeah. Shoot. Well, in any case, call the office if you're looking for that discount, because there's a discount code that will be required in order to get that discount, but I think it equates to $3 off each ticket. So
8: very good. So it's opening significant. Night and then
10: the last final Saturday.
8: Very yes. good. Okay. Lovely. So when are these shows? How about that?
10: Okay, so our evening performances are our Friday and Saturday performances, starting we open next Friday, Woo! The 5th. And we run through the 14th, Friday, Saturday, Sunday for two weekends. Friday, Saturday at 7:30 and Sundays at 2.
8: Very good. Okay. I've gotten all of the information necessary for me to go ahead and get my tickets. And folks, audience members, I hope you, or audience listeners, I should say, I hope you went ahead and jotted that down as well. This sounds like it's going to be a really cool show. But tell me all about, what's Calendar Girls about?
10: Okay, well, it takes place in a little town in northern England called Napley. Mm. So it's Yorkshire. And it's about a group of women from the Women's Institute, which is a real organization in that region. The Women's Institute has this group of lovely ladies from this little town who every year they produce a calendar, usually of, you know, local scenery and bridges mm-hmm. and whatever. Well, this year, the husband of one of the members dies from leukemia. Mm-hmm. And so they decide that they would like to produce a calendar to raise money to replace the broken settee that's in the visitor's area at the hospital.
8: Gotcha.
10: Chris, who I play, comes up with this idea along with the wife of the gentleman who passed, and they decide that they want to produce a special calendar this year that features mature women in the nude.
8: I love it
10: already.
8: Tastefully
10: done in the nude.
8: Yes.
10: That's what this show is about. It's about this journey, how these women who are just normal, everyday women, they're not models, they're not superstars, but it's about celebrating the beauty of the mature woman. It's about friendship. It's really a lovely, heartfelt story, but it's also very funny. It can be very touching at times. It's a wonderful play, and yeah, I think anyone who comes to see it will be glad they did.
8: That sounds really exceptional. I also think that is something that's so important for audience members to kind of get on board with. Like, folks who want to give back to their community, folks who also like have these connections to their bodies and, you know, that sort of thing. I feel like it's really important for folks to see themselves in that way, or see folks who aren't, you know, the usual suspects in Hollywood, these youthful folks, to see them in that light. So I would love to go down the line. We learned a little bit about the story of Calendar Girls, how we can get tickets, where, when, all of that stuff. I'd love to know a little bit more about each of your characters you play. Maren, can you tell me, who do you play? What's your connection to your character?
9: Sure. So I play Marie. Marie is the chairman of the Napoli Women's Institute. Kind of suffers from a lack of, she feels, acceptance from people that she feels should be accepting her, people that perhaps have more money or a higher class situation. And we learn through the show that there were some circumstances where she moved to another part of England to thinking she was going to be accepted by these folks. Yeah. And she isn't, and ends up having to return to Napoli with her tail between her legs. And she has a somewhat, shall I say, strained relationship with the ladies of the WI. And so what is Marie like that I share with her? I'm very organized.
8: Yes.
9: But I don't have that feeling that the grass is always greener. And I hope that at least for the people that know me, that I'm not quite as difficult to deal with as Marie is.
8: Would you say that Marie is pro this calendar or
9: she
8: anti?
9: Is very anti.
8: That's what I was kind of gathering from this one. Okay, that's such a cool like space to be in, the contrarian of the crew, of the actor or the cast, I should say. I love that. Thank you so much for letting us in on that, Maren. Joanne, who do you play? What's your connection?
11: Well, I am cast as Ruth. And it wasn't the role I wanted, but I'm very grateful I got it.
8: Sometimes they just come to you.
11: Yeah. Tina, the director, did an excellent job in casting this show. And my character has a wonderful arc of change in the show. And she's very much a people pleaser. She wants to do well. She sucks up to Marie.
8: Interesting.
11: But she really wants to be, you know, liked by everybody. And there's a thing that happens to her in her life. And the thing about this show that's so wonderful is the support of the women. They truly, truly are there for each other. And I think especially in these days since COVID, we're all isolated. We're all connection is harder and more difficult all the time. And I think, I hope that when people walk away from this, they think, I need to call such and such and reconnect.
8: That's a great thing to walk
11: away with. It really is.
8: Because
11: it's, and you know, the sad thing about, I love theater and I've done it all my life. And the thing about theater I love is that, you know, you make these little families.
8: Yes.
11: And then you don't see them until you're in another show. And I hope that we can stay connected. That's how tight that this show has come, brought us together.
8: That is so exceptional. You can really feel it when a cast is like dedicated to each other and like motivated by the success of each other as well. And I know that's what folks walking in will be sensing right away, it sounds like. All right, Wade, tell me a little bit about your character, your connection.
12: So my character is Rod, and I am married to Tanya's character, Chris.
8: Mm-hmm.
12: And I love my wife, my friends, my flower shop, and my beer, usually in that order.
8: Okay, I see it. I'm
12: usually in that order.
13: Wait.
12: I think I was cast because I'm a like Rod a lot. I'm not as brave as he is in the sense that I would not have my own flower shop. I work for corporate America, you know, on my off time, but I'm very loud, you know, I don't care. You know, for a lot of things, I mean, my job, my wife, my family, and my friends, that's what I care about the most, you know. So, yeah, so it's really great, you know, and he's there to support his wife. That's basically what he's there for the whole time.
8: I love that.
12: And get under somebody else's nerves, too.
8: Who could it be? Who could it be? We'll never know. We'll never know. Tanya, tell me a little bit about Chris and your connection.
10: Okay, well, Chris... Chris is an interesting character. She definitely loves the spotlight. I think she uses humor a lot to hide behind, you know, to a certain degree, to keep some degree of distance from people emotionally. She and Annie, whose husband is the one who passed,
9: yes,
10: are very, very close friends. And so a lot of her motivation is driven by wanting to take care of her, wanting to preserve John's memory and honor his memory. But her desire to see something through and be seen as someone who should be taken seriously and mm-hmm. To feel like she's accomplished something, in the process of that, things get a little bit out of hand, so without giving too much away. So as far as how I'm like her, I tend to be more of an introvert. I'm not an extroverted person. I love to perform, but I'm not a performer. Like, you know, the difference between an actor and a performer. I'm not the one that's out there doing the jazz hands, you know. Unless I really have to, and then, you know. But I tend to be more introverted in my natural personality, which is definitely not like Chris. But there are aspects I'm discovering as I move through this this process. Like, Chris is kind of flies by the seat of her pants and doesn't always, you know, she has that reputation for not necessarily seeing things through. And there are times, maybe because of my ADHD, I don't know, but there are times that I can definitely relate to that aspect of her, like just flitting from one thing to another. And you know, I tend to go in circles sometimes before I finally get back to finishing something. So I can relate to that part of Chris. Yeah, I think that's probably the biggest similarity.
13: I love that. And I love hearing about the ways that actors see themselves in the characters. It really brings so much more depth and authenticity to the production itself. Mm-hmm. And it sounds like that is a big value, especially for a show that's, you know, dedicated to the vulnerability of being nude in a calendar of all in the everything around it.
10: I feel like this show has exposed more than just that in each of us. And and I will say that Chris is definitely, like, Chris and Marie, they are like each other's arch enemy in the show. If there's anybody that gets under her skin, it's definitely Chris.
14: Mm-hmm.
10: Yeah, so that's, and Marin is so good at Marie. She's so good. I get off stage with her sometimes and I'm like, she's just acting.
13: Right. This isn't personal. That is exceptional. Thank you all for coming in today. This is June 5th to June 14th, Calendar Girls. I mean, it sounds like I can grab tickets at thebradleyplayhouse.org, at the box office. 30 Front Street is where you want to go to watch this show. And yeah, it's just, there are, what's it, discounts opening night and the last Saturday of the show. It just sounds like it's going to be a good time all around. I cannot wait to see it.
11: Well, thank you for having us.
14: Thank you so much.
10: Thank you so much.
13: Thank you all. All right, folks. WINY 1350 AM, 97.1 FM.

0: forecast for northeastern Connecticut, mostly cloudy for this afternoon, 85. Partly cloudy, 55 to 60 tonight. More clouds, low 70s tomorrow. Friday, mostly sunny, 75. Saturday, more clouds, afternoon rain, showers, upper 60s. And mostly sunny Sunday, 70. Mostly sunny 70 Monday, and more sun, low 70s Tuesday. This is WINY meteorologist Bill Jacquemin.
1: It is currently 81 degrees here at Broadcast House.
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1: I'm John Mahan with WINY News. The Connecticut Department of Transportation reports that it will conduct a virtual public information meeting concerning the removal of three retaining walls, including the one on Route 12 near Route 14 in Plainfield, tonight at 6:30 p.m. The proposed portion of the project in Plainfield will consist of removing the existing retaining wall. This portion of the project would also include reconstructing the southern shoulder to accommodate a wider shoulder and milling and overlaying the southbound section of the roadway with new pavement. Maintenance and protection of traffic during construction will consist of shifting northbound and southbound traffic to the east with temporary traffic barriers along Route 12, creating a work zone on the west side. This project would ensure the continuation of safety on these roadways by addressing the declining quality of the current walls with a replacement or removal. Construction is anticipated to begin spring 2028. The estimated construction cost for this three-location project is approximately $4 million. This project is anticipated to be undertaken with 100% state funds. The public information meeting will take place on Zoom and registration is required. A question and answer session will immediately follow the presentation. For instructions on accessing the meeting and ways to provide comments and ask questions, please see this story on our WINY Radio Facebook page. In Woodstock, there will be a meeting tonight for property owners interested in participating in the town's housing rehabilitation program. The program is available to income-eligible property owners. Eligible work items may include, but are not limited to, roofing, window siding, heating system repair and replacement, electrical and plumbing repairs, ADA improvements, and lead and radon remediation. The meeting will be held tonight at 7 p.m. in Room 1 of the lower level of the Woodstock Town Hall and will review the qualifications for participation and the program process. The Connecticut Department of Transportation says they'll be launching a 1.88-mile improvement project on Route 44 in Pomfret on Thursday. The project will run from the east junction of Route 169 Pomfret Street to the Pomfret-Putnam Town Line. The work is planned for two distinct phases. Road milling is scheduled from Thursday, May 28th through Tuesday, June 2nd. Connecticut DOT crews will return to the area to complete the final asphalt resurfacing between Monday, July 27th and Monday, August 3rd. Daily work hours are from 7 a.m. to 5 p.m. Monday through Friday. Expect lane closures and delays throughout the work zone. Drivers should reduce speed and maintain extra caution when traveling through this zone. The schedule may be modified, extended, or delayed by weather or other unforeseen conditions. A Canterbury man was transported following an accident in Canterbury on Friday, according to Connecticut State Police. On Friday, May 22nd, at approximately 5:25 p.m., crews from the Canterbury, Lisbon, and Central Village Fire Departments and troopers from Troop D responded to a two-car motor vehicle accident in the intersection of Packer Road and Buttsbridge Road. According to the police report, a Ford F-150 being operated by 18-year-old Nathan Adams of Dayville was turning left at the intersection of Packer Road and Buttsbridge Road and was struck by a Toyota Tacoma being operated by 62-year-old David Millett of Canterbury, traveling west on Buttsbridge Road. Millett was transported by Canterbury ambulance to Norwich Backus Hospital for suspected injuries. Adams and his 16-year-old passenger were evaluated by EMS on scene, but ultimately refused transport based on physical evidence on scene and operator statements. Police found Adams to be at fault for the accident, and he was issued a warning for failure to obey a stop sign. Both vehicles sustained disabling damages and were towed from the scene. WINY News Time. 436.
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1: And now let's take a look at your forecast with WINY meteorologist Bill Jacquemin. Tonight, partly cloudy, low 55 to 60. Tomorrow, increasing cloudiness, high 70 to 75. Tomorrow night, mostly clear, low 50 to 55. Friday, mostly sunny, high near 75. And Saturday, mostly cloudy afternoon, rain showers, high 65 to 70. And here at Broadcast House, it is 81 degrees, and that's your 4:30 report. I'm John Mahan with WINY News, and now back to Frankie Ashen and Emily Masterson and Sydney Ziccolella.
3: Look at that full house up in here. Welcome back, John. Welcome back, listeners. Every day is a celebration.
4: We celebrate national holidays.
3: Yeah, yeah. And it's true. We have plenty to celebrate today, folks. Did you know today, and this is sort of a new one for me as well, but I had a friend that was mentioning it was a big day for her. So today is Eid al-Adha, which is a Muslim holy day. It honors a bunch of different things about, you know, the different creation stories that we hear from Judaism and Islam and Christianity and all that stuff. But people celebrate this holiday by attending morning prayer, completing a sacrifice of livestock, as that has to do with the story behind Eid al-Adha, and feasting with family and friends. And I mean, isn't that every good holiday just ends with a feast?
5: Yes.
3: Ends with a feast.
5: I can get behind anything that has food involved. Oh, yeah.
3: Exactly. Exactly. So, and, you know, I was reminded of this holiday because I will be celebrating it with my friend Nishali. She is Bengali. And I really wanted to shout this out because some of these holidays are kind of more low-key. Maybe the mainstream American might not know about it, but it's a day of feasting, so if folks want to feast, I say get into it. So, it is also National Sunscreen Day.
1: All right.
3: Simple
1: enough.
3: Keep
1: the skin healthy.
5: I do love the smell of sunscreen. Me too.
3: Speak on it, because I feel like sometimes it's a polarizing scent.
5: I don't know. There's like this one, it's probably like that banana brand, or there's like this brown bottle one, and I feel like it has like,
6: is it like sunflower
5: on it. I don't know.
6: Hawaiian Tropic, maybe?
5: It might be that one, but it just has like this nice smell.
6: Yeah.
5: I've told people they smell like that
3: sun
5: one.
3: Sunbum.
5: Yeah, it might be that one. I don't know specifically. I just know that sometimes like it's just the specific smell, and I tell people, you smell like sunscreen.
3: You know,
5: I mean it in a good way.
3: Yes.
5: Yes.
3: To celebrate National Sunscreen Day, maybe you go to your local retail store. You open every single sunscreen and you do a
5: figure
3: smell
5: out
3: test.
5: Which one it is that I'm talking about.
3: That too. That
6: it's like the candle aisle, but with sunscreen.
3: Yeah. Yes, I like what
5: find
3: I like
5: your
3: where y'all
5: scent
3: are going.
5: Sunscreen. Maybe they should make. Maybe they shouldn't make scented sunscreen. That sounds like a sensitive skin nightmare.
3: It does, but for folks without sensitive skin, okay, now I smell like mangoes. Yeah. Say no more.
5: Yeah.
3: I'll take it. So sunscreen is the number one weapon in the battle against UV-caused skin cancers. So, I mean, if you're serious about keeping your health up, put on that sunscreen daily.
5: My meme doesn't believe in sunscreen. She likes to burn.
3: No.
5: She likes the color.
3: She likes the tan?
5: Yes,
3: ooh,
5: it's bad.
3: Nelly. I mean, that
5: but
3: was a big...
5: But she does have a nice tan.
3: Oh, well, dang it. Okay, so you're kind of like, I see your vision, but in the long run,
6: But it's a misconception that you can't tan with...
5: Yeah.
6: Like, you can still tan with sunscreen on.
3: Mm-hmm. It's just a little... Sure, it takes a little bit longer, but I think I'll take that over...
5: The cool days are so funny, because it's me, like, reapplying every 30 minutes, and then they just apply once or not
3: then
5: at
3: she's
5: all,
3: like,
5: and it's like...
3: Okay. Just enjoying the sizzle. I don't know. I don't know about all that. So another thing that I wanted to get out there about National Sunscreen Day, and this is something that I would talk a lot about when I was a peer health educator at UConn. People, there's this myth that people with more melanin don't burn as badly as people without. It's not true. We all have the same skin composition. So folks, even if you're a little bit more melanated, it's important to put that sunscreen on as well.
1: So it's not correct when people who have very pale skin, I've always heard that, especially like Irish people, like, oh, my skin is so light, I burn so easily. There's not actually that correlation scientifically.
3: So it is something where you're seeing it and you're feeling it a little bit sooner than someone who is a little bit more melanated.
1: I see.
3: Because the sun rays don't change based on, you know, what sort of skin tone that you have, but people who are a little bit paler definitely feel it sooner and see it a lot more. It seems a lot more dramatic on their skin tone. So folks, be careful out there. You only have one set of skin, and yes, it refreshes every 7 years, but you know what? It won't refresh with melanoma. So stay careful. Mm. Yes. Today is also World Otter Day. How do we feel about otters?
5: I hate otters because I saw this one video, and as cute as they are, they're evil.
3: They are. Kind of like dolphins.
1: Evil. Yeah. Really?
3: Yeah.
1: What does the otter do?
3: Speak on this.
5: Things that I will not say online or
1: what?
5: On the
1: is
5: radio.
1: Is that horrible? Is
5: it, yes. What,
1: is
5: they, it like,
3: dolphins
5: murder
3: do
5: baby
3: the same thing?
1: They kill
5: seals.
1: Other... Oh, they kill...
5: Well, yeah.
1: But I mean,
5: and some other things.
1: Do they eat seal meat? I mean, seals are big.
5: I don't know about that. They might. But I know that they, like, they... do some not so nice things to them and they murder them.
1: Oh, I just noticed on our computer screen right now there's a picture of an otter before Otter Day right now on our desktop. Yeah,
3: be careful, they're gonna come get you.
1: I didn't know it was that big of a holiday. It's widely recognized, apparently.
3: Yeah, I mean, it's World Otter Day.
1: World Otter Day. Yeah,
3: I did a little bit of research.
5: They are so cute.
3: And
5: adorable, but
3: apparently otters do not. Ooh, okay. I'm seeing a lot of buzzwords over here. The case against otters on Vox.com. Be careful what you're seeing out here. It's scary. Serial killing. They don't even eat seals. They just do that because they don't have a mate and they're mad.
5: Yeah.
3: Oh. Genuine, like, oh, okay. Cool. Okay.
6: I also went down a rabbit hole recently. I think it's the Amazon rainforest river otter. Those are
3: enormous and scary.
6: Enormous.
3: So, folks, I mean, it sounds like I'm putting you off from celebrating World Otter Day.
6: They're still so cute.
3: But they're still so cute, folks.
1: Cute,
5: just don't think about the evil things they do.
3: Yeah.
5: And we'll be fine. I guess that's my fault. I should have said that.
3: No, but you're giving a more, like, rounded perspective of otters.
5: Gotta hold them accountable.
3: That's what we gotta do on World Otter Day. We gotta hold them accountable. Find them and get them. Otters are beautiful, playful animals that live in wetlands across the world. They're also playful in different evil ways. But we won't get into that. There's 13 different species, 12 of which are disappearing because folks are encroaching on their environment, hunting for their little pelts. Imagine how many otters you have to hunt in order to get the pelt.
5: To actually do anything with that.
3: Exactly. Oh. So it's serious out here. 13 species, 12 are either endangered or vulnerable. Like, what? So today you can help raise awareness of the dangers otters face and educate others on how to protect their habitats.
5: And you know what? Fake fur is not that bad. Let's just use the fake fur.
3: Thank you.
6: No one can tell the difference anyway.
3: Exactly. And if they are, then just say, okay, you're a poser. You're tryhard.
5: They're weird.
3: I'm enjoying my fashions without, you know,
5: harming
3: certain things.
5: Animals.
3: Exactly. Exactly. And folks, I happen to have a personal national holiday to celebrate today. You might know this man. I want to wish a big happy birthday to John, better known as Bart Price. Happy birthday, John Price of Putnam, a well-known individual, as this is Carrie Price's husband. So happy birthday, John. Love Carrie, family, friends, and everyone at WINY. You better celebrate this as much as you can, John. You deserve it. Go off, twirl, do what you must.
1: Does Bart like to twirl? Is that something Bart does?
3: You know what? I'm on the
5: if
3: radio.
5: Not, then maybe yeah. it is now. Maybe he'll take this as his. This is his year to twirl.
3: Carrie was over there shrugging, and I'm the one on air. Bart's not on air, so I'm gonna. Yeah, he loves to twirl. He loves to twirl. So I hope you enjoy your birthday.
1: That.
3: Nothing wrong with that.
1: You know, I want to add this as well for today. It makes 10 years ago that I bought my iPhone.
6: So my phone
1: is now,
3: because
1: people always will comment on how outdated and old my phone is, but today she's 10 years old.
3: Wow. You know, and that is, okay.
5: We support that's an accomplishment. People don't over consume.
3: Exactly. Low waste 2026
5: yes. This is the
3: into
5: goals.
3: The rest of our lives, actually, because of global warming. Everyone be careful.
5: It is real.
3: It's real.
6: That's been a big topic in my house, because my iPhone 11, I've been holding on for
3: yep.
6: dear life.
3: Yep.
6: And it's really just, it's crashing out on me. It's
1: oh,
6: not
1: no.
6: doing great.
3: It's what happens after a while where
6: yeah.
3: Apple is like, you know what? Actually, I kind of want you to spend $1,000.
5: My mom was just trying to talk me into getting a new phone, and we just got new ones uh-uh. last year because ours were. I'd had the same one since, like, it was my first ever phone, like
3: yeah.
5: my first real phone. And I so we had, like, we needed new ones because they were on their deathbeds.
3: Mm-hmm.
5: But now they're new. We don't need ones. And I'm like, Mom, no.
3: Be the change you wish to see in the world. Tell
5: yes.
3: Mom,
5: like,
3: no.
5: I don't know. I get too attached. I love my phone with all its cracks. My other one had this giant crack on the back. No idea how I did it.
1: How?
3: And it's very much, it's giving the boy who lived.
5: Yeah.
3: Like
5: this
3: ooh.
5: One has one right in the center.

0: Forecast for northeastern Connecticut, mostly cloudy for this afternoon, 85. Partly cloudy, 55 to 60 tonight. More clouds, low 70s tomorrow. Friday, mostly sunny, 75. Saturday, more clouds, afternoon rain, showers, upper 60s. And mostly sunny Sunday, 70. Mostly sunny 70 Monday, and more sun, low 70s Tuesday. This is WINY meteorologist Bill Jacquemin.
1: It is currently 82 degrees here at Broadcast House.
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1: AP News, I'm Ben Thomas. President Trump held a cabinet meeting today, touching on a wide array of topics, including the war in Iran, saying of talks to end it,
2: "They're negotiating on fumes. But we'll see what happens. Maybe we have to go back and finish it. Maybe we don't."
1: Oil prices eased further on hopes of a deal. Brent crude fell 4.6% to $92.25 per barrel. And U.S. gasoline prices also eased. AAA puts the average for regular grade at about $4.46 per gallon nationwide. The Israeli military has told residents across southern Lebanon to leave as it expands operations there, saying it plans to work with extreme force against Hezbollah militants. Elsewhere, Sagar Magani reports Ukrainian President Volodymyr Zelensky is appealing for more U.S.-made air defense ammunition to counter intensifying Russian missile attacks.
3: Zelensky says he knows the world's attention is focused on the Iran war, but Kyiv needs help in Moscow's war. In a letter to President Trump and Congress, Zelensky asked for more Patriot missiles and other air defenses, warning supplies are falling dangerously short as the U.S. diverts stocks to the Iran battle. At the same time, Ukraine is using increasingly sophisticated drones to target Russia. Lawmakers in Moscow back a draft bill to have bank employees trained to shoot down the drones, which defense expert Thomas Withington says indicates Russia's military-level drone defense capabilities are failing.
4: Because if they were working, you wouldn't need to do that.
3: Sagar Magani, Washington.
1: In Washington state, a second person's died from injuries suffered when a chemical tank ruptured at a paper mill in Longview. The presumed death toll stands at 11. On Wall Street, stocks inched higher, the S&P and the NASDAQ closing at new highs. This is AP News.
5: I'm Cindy Zagalola with WINY News. In Canterbury today, a referendum to address the 2026-27 fiscal year budget proposals is being held today until 8 p.m. at the Canterbury Town Hall. The general government proposal is a $3.77 million. That's a $179,000 increase or 5% increase over the figure that passed for their current fiscal year. The education proposal is $13.75 million. That's a 14,000 or 3.1% increase. The capital improvement plan is 508,000. Regional Town Administrator Mary Colario has told WINY that the mill rate increase currently proposed for the local property tax rate is 1.5 mils. However, she noted that the Board of Finance will meet after the referendum and will then adjust this figure to reflect the additional state funding, which would lower that increase by approximately 0.2 mils. And in Thompson, a referendum to address the 2026-27 fiscal year budget proposals is scheduled to be held today from 12 noon until 8 p.m. at all regular polling stations. The general government proposal, including debt service and capital improvement projects, is $10.23 million. That's an increase of $677,000 or 7.09% over the current fiscal year. The education proposal is $23.68 million. That's an increase of $1.9 million or 8.74%. When Thompson Finance Director Bill Steglitz came on the WMINY talk show today, we asked him what some of the main drivers are in the spending plan increases.
6: The main drivers of the increase on the town side, increased investment in our fire departments. We've got some increased costs in benefits, primarily health insurance premiums. Increased budgets in public works, trying to address, I think, a lot of towns around here probably had a rough winter, just like Thompson did. So we need to adjust some budgeting there. Some increased costs in ambulance, salary increases within the town hall, and additional insurance increases in our municipal policies. Those are the main drivers on the town side. When we look at the BOE, continuing challenges in the pupil services area. About half of the increase is driven by additional special education related costs. Contractual salary increases are about $500,000 of the increase. And many of the other drivers on the BOE side mirror those on the town, health insurance increases and the like.
5: If these budgets pass as currently proposed, it's estimated to result in a 1.56 mil increase to the local property tax rate. In major crime, detectives have charged an Ashford man on firearm charges following an investigation into a March self-inflicted gunshot wound that took the life of a 28-year-old man, according to Connecticut State Police. According to an affidavit provided by State Police, Eastern District Major Crime Squad detectives responded to a home on Hillside Road in Ashford shortly after the midnight on March 13th for a report of a self-inflicted gunshot wound. Troopers from Troop C located a 28-year-old man inside a first-floor bedroom deceased. Investigators said a Glock 19 handgun registered to the victim's father, 70-year-old Charge Bazil of Ashford, was found beside the body. Detectives also found multiple unsecured firearms in the bedroom, including a modified Marlin .22 caliber rifle and an AR-15-style ghost gun without a serial number. Several high-capacity magazines loaded with ammunition were also recovered. Police said that the victim's 12-year-old half-sister was at home at the time of the shooting, with her bedroom located directly across the hall. According to the affidavit, Bazil told investigators he intended to eventually transfer the Glock pistol to his son, though the son did not possess a Connecticut pistol permit. Bazil also stated that he had not entered the bedroom in several years and was unaware of the firearms and they were unsecured or modified. An autopsy conduct by the Connecticut Office of the Chief Medical Examiner determined the cause of death was a gunshot wound to the head and ruled the manner of death a homicide. Toxicology results showed an elevated blood alcohol concentration along with the presence of amphetamines and cannabinoids. Based on the investigation, a warrant for Bazil was issued. On Friday, May 22nd, at approximately 1:30, Bazil was taken into custody at the town of Ashford on the strength of the arrest warrant, where he was charged with violation of large-capacity magazine requirements, risk of injury to a child, and negligent storage of a firearm. Bazil was released on a $50,000 cash surety bond and was scheduled to appear at Danielson Superior Court this morning. And that is your 5:06 news report.
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5: And now to our weather WINY forecast from meteorologist Bill Jackelman. Tonight, it is going to be partly cloudy with a low of 55 to 60. Tomorrow, it's going to be increasing cloudiness, high of 70 to 75. Tomorrow night, it is going to be mostly clear with a low of 50 to 55. And Friday, it'll be mostly sunny with a high near 75. Currently at Winnie Broadcast House, it is 81 degrees. And now I am welcoming back Frankie Ashun and Emily Masterson.
13: Welcome back, Sydney.
5: Hello.
13: Welcome back, listeners. We have a new question of the day today. It's kind of inspired by our national holidays. And it's simply,
14: I feel like before that we should tell her how amazing she did.
13: Oh, absolutely. Yeah, hold on. Yeah, let's talk about professionalism. Let's talk about a bubbly voice that makes you want to listen to the news. Let's talk about
14: it. I try.
13: Absolutely. And Emily, look at that. Perfect host.
14: Can I say?
13: We are now at the point where we have our new question of the day. And simply enough, inspired by national holidays, do you wear sunscreen every day? What do you think, Sydney?
14: I try. I would like to say that I do. I try to get the moisturizer with SPF in it because yes. I do moisturize every day. So I feel like that's an easier habit to get into. But I know it's so good to just, they say to have an SPF that you put on every single day. So I've been trying to do that more. But I don't. Not just straight SPF. I wish I did.
13: You're at the stage of change where it's like stage two, where it's like, okay, I'm seeing how I could implement, but I'm still thinking about it.
14: Yes.
13: Thinking about it. You know, it takes time. It takes time.
14: It does.
13: What do you think, Emily? Do you wear sunscreen every day?
15: I do not. I'm kind of on the same thing with the moisturizer. Like, I do try to buy the ones that have SPF in them because I do that every day.
13: Mm-hmm.
15: But until it's like super sunny and I know the UVs are out and they're watching me, then I don't really. Like, during the winter, I would not see.
13: I like
15: this
13: that.
15: Is different. In Arizona, I definitely did wear sunscreen
13: yeah,
15: every day.
13: Yeah, that's different.
15: Yeah,
13: capital
15: but
13: D different.
15: Here, I only do it when it's, I know it's like summer, spring, and I know the sun is out.
13: That makes sense. That makes sense. I have grown into a skincare routine. Now, that's a question of the day we got to get into. What's your skincare routine? My routine is I always have like a face sunscreen that I put on. But when it comes to like the rest of my body, it's kind of like I was talking about this earlier. I get kind of lazy with it where I might have my own sunscreen and I'm not even like doing my whole arm. I'm like splatting sunscreen on my tattoos individually and then just kind of like rubbing it in and just like running for the day. Even like when I go to the beach or something like that, I might do that. But you know what? We're all in our stage of change. Freezing.
14: The tattoos are the most expensive part of your skin.
13: That's what I'm saying.
14: You gotta get the tattoos at least.
13: Folks, this is a public service announcement. If you get tattoos, you have to take care of yourself better. So really, it's an investment. Sure, you're spending money on the tattoo, but for the rest of your life, I don't know. There's something there. Folks, that is our question of the day. Do you wear sunscreen every day? I do face sunscreen each day. And Emily and Sydney have their moisturizers with SPF, but one day we will have full SPF over the full body. Don't come for us. Don't
14: we're
13: come
14: like
13: for
14: evolving
13: us.
14: Butterflies.
13: Exactly.
14: Slowly but surely.
13: We're metamorphosizing.
15: With this global warming, we might have to get a hold on that.
13: Listen. The immediate like cold shot of like, yeah, Emily, you're right. Folks, I'll post that up on our Facebook page very soon. Do you wear sunscreen every day? I am curious. We're rocking with you because you're rocking with us on WINY 1350.
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0: Forecast for northeastern Connecticut, mostly cloudy for this afternoon, 85. Partly cloudy, 55 to 60 tonight. More clouds, low 70s tomorrow. Friday, mostly sunny, 75. Saturday, more clouds, afternoon rain, showers, upper 60s. And mostly sunny Sunday, 70. Mostly sunny 70 Monday, and more sun, low 70s Tuesday. This is WINY meteorologist Bill Jacquemin.
1: It is currently 82 degrees here at Broadcast House.
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1: I am Sydney Zicalella with WINY News. Today, the 2026-27 fiscal year budget proposals passed at Tuesday's referendum in Putnam. The general government budget is $10.08 million. That's an increase of $303,000 or 3.1% over the current fiscal year. The library budget is $450,000. That's an increase of $11,000 or 2.58% over this year. The EMS budget is $400,000, which is an increase of $44,000 or 12.37% over this year. And the Putnam Police Armed Safety budget is $314,000, which is an increase of $15,000 or 5.01%. The question to pass these budgets passed by a vote of 232 yes to 103 no. The education budget is $23.73 million, which is an increase of $1.6 million or 7.23%. That question passed 245 yes to 90 no. The five-year capital improvement plan passed by a vote of 252 yes to 80 no. A question on whether the Board of Selectmen should be authorized to apply for and receive state and federal grants passed by a vote of 305 yes to 29 no. A question on whether the local funding budget of $1.04 million for capital projects was approved by a vote of 246 yes to 87 no. WINY asked Putnam Mayor Barney Sine for his reaction after all of the budgets passed.
2: I think it's great. I think that people realize that the school has to have the support to help our children with their education. I'm a strong education individual, so I'm so glad that the school budget passed, but I'm even gladder that the general government budget's passed with all the capital projects and everything else. I think it shows that the people know that we are concerned about their taxes. We try and keep our budgets as low as possible, and I want to thank all the boards and commissions for supporting the budgets and the citizens that did, and even the citizens that don't. This is what democracy is all about.
1: The passing of these budgets means a 0.6 mil increase to local property tax. And in Woodstock, there will be a meeting tonight for property owners interested in participating in the town's housing rehabilitation program. The program is available to income-eligible property owners. Eligible work items may include, but are not limited to, roofing, window siding, heating system repair and replacement, electrical and plumbing repairs, ADA improvements, and lead and radon remediation. The meeting will be held tonight at 7 o'clock p.m. in Room 1 of the lower level of the Woodstock Town Hall and will review the qualifications for participation and program success. The Connecticut Department of Transportation reports that it will conduct a virtual public information meeting concerning the removal of three retaining walls, including the one on Route 12 near Route 14 in Plainfield, tonight at 6:30 p.m. The proposed portion of the project in Plainfield will consist of removing the existing retaining wall. This portion of the project would also include reconstructing the southbound shoulder to accommodate a wider shoulder and milling and overlaying the southbound section of the roadway with new pavement. Maintenance and protection of traffic during construction will consist of shifting northbound and southbound traffic to the east, with temporary traffic barriers along Route 12 creating a work zone on the west side. This project will ensure the continuation of safety on these roadways by addressing the declining quality of the current walls with a replacement or removal. Construction is anticipated to begin spring 2028. The estimated construction cost for this three-location project is approximately $4 million. This project is anticipated to be undertaken with 100% state funds. The public information meeting will take place on Zoom, and registration is required. A question and answer session will immediately follow the presentation. For instructions on accessing the meetings and ways to provide comments and ask questions, please see this story on our WINY Radio Facebook page. And the Connecticut Department of Transportation says they will be launching a 1.88-mile improvement project on Route 44 in Pomfret on Thursday. The project will run from the east junction of Route 169 Pomfret Street to the Pomfret-Putnam Town Line. The work is planned for two distinct phases. Road milling is scheduled from Thursday, May 28th through Tuesday, June 2nd. Connecticut dock crews will return to the area to complete the final asphalt resurfacing between Monday, July 27th and Monday, August 3rd. Daily work hours are from 7 o'clock a.m. to 5 o'clock p.m. Monday through Friday. Expect lane closures and delays throughout the work zone. Drivers should reduce speed and maintain extra caution when traveling through this zone. The schedule may be modified, extended, or delayed by weather or other unforeseen circumstances. And that is your 5:37 news report.
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1: It is now time for our evening WINY Winnie forecast with meteorologist Bill Jackelman. Tonight it is going to be partly cloudy, low of 55 to 60. Tomorrow it's going to increase in cloudiness with a high of 70 to 75. Tomorrow night it's mostly clear with a low of 50 to 55. Friday it'll be mostly sunny with a high near 75. And at the broadcast house, it is currently 81 degrees, and that is the 5:39 report. I'm Sydney Zicalola with WINY News, and I'm going to hand it off to Frankie Ashun and Emily Masterson.
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5: And this is sort of a new one. You heard it yesterday, Sydney, so you're welcome to jump in. But can you even believe it, folks? It's the it's the home stretch, folks. If you didn't hear from all of those angelic voices sort of combining together, it truly is the last few minutes in our afternoon show. And congratulations, folks. You made it through the Wednesday. Time jump today. You made it through the Wednesday hump day work day. Ooh, so
6: congratulations.
5: Finally. Yes. Yes. It is time to celebrate. And, you know, it's 5 o'clock somewhere, except it's almost 6 o'clock. Hold on. This isn't making sense. Just be free. It's the end of the day, folks. Congratulations. You made it through. I am proud of you. We're looking to see what the rest of our evening has in store. Sydney, what you got going on for Wednesday evening?
1: I don't even know. I've been craving a cheeseburger, so I might go home and have a nice juicy cheeseburger.
5: There you go.
7: Not a hockey puck. That sounds delicious.
5: Right?
1: Not a hockey puck.
5: I got carnivores.
1: I'm going to snuggle up on my couch and watch some Gilmore Girls, which I've been rewatching recently.
5: There you go.
7: We love Gilmore Girls.
5: Gilmore Girls is Connecticut. Connecticut release?
1: Yes.
5: Okay.
7: This is an important question. Now, what team, like, which boy are you team for?
1: I feel like, you know, it evolved with my age because I grew up watching the show with my mom. Mm-hmm. And okay. So when I was younger, I was really team Dean. I was like, you know what, I really like Dean. I had a little crush on him when I was a kid. But I was rewatching it as an adult, and I'm like, I don't know, Dean kind of got a little toxic.
7: Yeah. He's in Supernatural,
5: yes,
7: too.
5: I was gonna say, Jared Padalecki, okay. See, but he's toxic.
7: Did like him at the beginning, but then when he started to be like weird and super jealous all the time, then I was like, nah, it's time to cut him off.
5: You don't own this woman.
1: Right. Yeah. I don't know. I always also really like Jess. So
7: yeah.
1: I don't know. Some people, I think that's an unpopular opinion, but I really think Jess and Roy were endgame.
5: Jess reminds me of one of the Friends dudes, the tall one. Is it Chandler? This is new information for me. I'm trying to tap into the Gilmore Girls content between you two.
1: Oh yes, yeah. It's such a good show.
5: I mean, it's my history. It's Connecticut history. So, and who's the one you root for, Emily?
7: I'm Jess or Logan. Ooh. I liked Logan for a while too.
5: Out of the three, just by looks, I trust Jess with my life.
1: Yes.
5: Yeah, that's out of the three. That's what I'm choosing. Folks, if you are unsure what we're speaking of, you can go to google.com, similar to me just now, and make your choice of who you align with based on looks supremely. I wouldn't say do that for your whole life about everything, but no, for Gilmore don't. Girls,
7: there's that's another okay. one. I can see him on your thing. She never dated him. I don't remember what his name was in the show, but he was my other favorite because she went to school with him at like the when she got
1: oh,
7: into
1: Tristan.
7: The, yes, I Tristan. Loved him too, but they yeah. never actually dated.
1: No,
7: but he did like her.
1: Oh, he was fiending for her mm-hmm. for the whole show.
5: Oh, I know this actor too.
1: Yeah.
5: All right, folks. So we got some Gilmore Girls on the docket. I love hearing that. And I love any sort of like, all right, I'm just watching my media and chilling out sort of situation. Yes. Emily, what you got going on for the rest of the evening?
7: I am, for the most part, I don't want to jinx it. So knock on wood. I am finally done for the most part with homework. There's no homework this week that Woo! I'm going to tell you I have to do, but then not do. So, I don't know. Probably just go home and eat. The last couple nights, I have watched TV with my mom and cuddled nice. With my dog, and it has been adorable because he is such a snuggler, and I
5: Very
7: love him.
5: Very nice. Oh. What sort of TV show are you going to be watching?
7: I don't know. We've been watching all sorts of things because we bounce back and forth between shows that we forget that we were watching, and then I would get bored, so I put on a movie. I put my mom onto Big Hero 6 last night. I don't know if
5: Ooh,
7: you're familiar. I love one. That movie.
5: That is,
7: and
5: that
7: I made my mom
5: like
7: watch it, and she started
5: level.
7: Crying when he got. When he had to like stay in the little teleportation wormhole.
5: Wait, is that right at the beginning or right at
7: the end?
5: Oh, okay.
7: They
5: yes.
7: do.
5: I'm seeing it.
7: He gets remade.
5: Yes.
7: The robot.
5: Yes.
7: Why can I not? I literally just watched this and I can't think of his name. But he gets
5: Bimo. I don't know. It's not that.
7: He gets remade, but then he's like stuck in the actual original one. He gets stuck in the space.
5: Oh, how could you forget? Baymax. How can you forget that? I didn't look it up just now. I just knew that.
7: Yeah, it's not like I just watched you Google.
5: Who knows? Okay, that sounds wonderful. A little bit yes. of chill, a little bit of media for both of y'all.
1: Yes.
5: I'm going to be visiting my Yukon aunties for a little bit of an Eid al-Abha sort of celebration. So we're going to feast on some delicious Indian food and just hang out by the fire pit. So it's a hangout sort of night. I'm liking this. We're chilling out. We're chilling out, folks. All right. We will see you tomorrow for Thursday's afternoon show. That's going to be me. It's going to be John, Sydney, and it'll be a good time. So stay tuned. Yes. We'll see you tomorrow. We're rocking with you because you're rocking with us on WINY 1350
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1: AP News, I'm Ben Thomas. In eastern Congo, the number of suspected Ebola cases is nearing 1,000, with at least 220 deaths. Neighboring Uganda is closing its border after detecting 7 suspected cases. Meanwhile, Julie Walker reports President Trump's planning to keep it out of the U.S.
2: With a plan to send Americans who may have contracted it overseas to Kenya, where a U.S. treatment center will be set up, according to administration officials. An American doctor working in Congo, where health officials report more than 220 suspected Ebola deaths, was sent to Germany for treatment after contracting it. Secretary of State Marco Rubio.
3: We cannot and will not allow any cases of Ebola to enter the United States.
2: In 2014, Dr. Craig Spencer came back to the U.S. after treating Ebola patients in Africa, his life saved at a New York hospital.
4: Not even being willing to consider Americans who may have been exposed to Ebola back to the United States is a moral abdication of what this country owes its own.
2: The Trump administration banning travel here from affected countries and only letting U.S. citizens enter through select airports where they will screen them. I'm Julie Walker.
1: In the Iran war, President Trump says Tehran is negotiating on fumes and insists U.S. politics won't rush him into a deal.
5: They thought they were going to outweigh me. You know, we'll outweigh him. He's got the midterms. I don't care about the midterms. Look what happened last night. That was the prelude to the midterms. People understand it. They know that. Very simple. Iran cannot have a nuclear weapon. I'm doing that for the world. I'm not doing it just for us. And we've had great support from other nations, by the way. We don't need it at all, but we've had great support from other nations. The problem is you always get the support when you don't need it.
1: In Los Angeles, actor Matthew Perry's personal assistant has been sentenced to 3 years, 5 months in prison for his role in the Friends star's death. Kenneth Iwamasa pleaded guilty to conspiracy to distribute ketamine. This is AP News.
6: I am Sydney Zagalella with WINY News. The 2026-27 fiscal year budget proposals passed at Tuesday's referendum in Putnam. The general government budget is $10.8 million. The education budget is $23.73 million. In the 5-year capital improvement plan passed, WINY asked Putnam Mayor Barney Sine for his reaction after all the budgets passed.
7: I think it's great. I think that people realize that the school has to have the support to help our children with their education. I'm a strong education individual, so I'm so glad that the school budget passed, but I'm even gladder that the general government budget's passed with all the capital projects and everything else. I think it shows that the people know that we are concerned about their taxes. We try and keep our budgets as low as possible, and I want to thank all the boards and commissions for supporting the budgets and the citizens that did, and even the citizens that don't. This is what democracy is all about.
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8: Hi, I found a toy dinosaur over on the playground by Smith Street. 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

That is Katy Perry and Firework. I'm Carl Southcott. Bruno Mars, his career these days, just absolutely on fire. He's got this The Romantic Tour doing very well for him, seeing a lot of great reviews. Although I'm hearing that if you want to take in The Romantic Tour, if you got tickets to one of those shows, be aware. It's very, very loud. I mean, Bruno Mars puts on a very loud show. This song, still a major hit for him right now. It's I Just Might.

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6: Windham County weather. The forecast for northeastern Connecticut, partly cloudy overnight, 55 to 60. For Thursday, increasing clouds, 70 to 75. Thursday night, mostly clear, low 50s and more sun, 75 Friday. Saturday, mostly cloudy, afternoon rain shower, 65 to 70. And on Sunday, mostly sunny, 70, more sun, 70 Monday. Tuesday, mostly sunny, 70 to 75 degrees. This is WINY meteorologist Bill Jackman.
7: Saturday, the Northeast Connecticut Farmers Market will be held at the Killingly Library, Westcott Road in Danielson from 9 a.m. to 12 p.m. The OK to Be You queer community group for ages 12 to 18 will meet at Chubby Dog Coffee in Putnam at 10 a.m. Saturday. Saturday, a can and bottle drive will be held at Paws Cat Shelter, 74 School Street in Putnam from 12 to 3 p.m. And Saturday, Putnam Little League Celebrity Bartender Night will be held at Cinny's Pub in Dudley, Mass. From 6:30 to 9:30 p.m. All proceeds benefit a new scoreboard for the softball field. Sunday, a kids fishing derby and field day for ages 2 to 15 will be held at Valley Springs Sportsman's Club, 65 Valley Road in North Grosvenordale from 9 a.m. to 12 noon. Registration begins at 8 a.m. Kids will receive t-shirts and free lunch. And Sunday, happy anniversary to Gary and Karen Osprey, married 39 years, and to owning WINY for 25 years. That's what's happening. You're up to date from WINY, 1350 a.m. and 97.1 FM.
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13: 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The Red Sox are home to take on the Atlanta Braves, and WINY will carry Game 3 of this series beginning Thursday at 4 p.m. Red Sox baseball on WINY is powered by Hill Group, Vandy Auto Supply, Christopher Heights Assisted Living, JT's Appliance, Hammerhead Roofing, and the Burns Agency.
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Recently, Luke Combs, he set a record in Green Bay at Lambeau Field, the highest attendance for a concert by a single artist in stadium history. Congratulations to Luke Combs. It's Fast Car.

0: That is Matchbox 20 and 3 a.m. If somebody rude honked at you on the way to work today, the idiot or, well, driver, I should say that, driver, leaning on his or her horn for no apparent reason, probably the odds are they have self-esteem issues, big ones, frankly. Someone who honks their horn all the time often sees everything that happens on the road as some kind of a personal insult. Rather than react to that horn, just do this, just laugh, knowing that you are the better person after all. Also, you are far more likely to be more content than they are. And knowing that will give you a valuable perspective and help you to chill out just a little bit.
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10: Windham County weather.
11: The forecast for northeastern Connecticut, partly cloudy overnight, 55 to 60. For Thursday, increasing clouds, 70 to 75. Thursday night, mostly clear, low 50s and more sun, 75 Friday. Saturday, mostly cloudy, afternoon rain, shower, 65 to 70. And on Sunday, mostly sunny, 70, more sun, 70 Monday. Tuesday, mostly sunny, 70 to 75 degrees. This is WINY meteorologist Bill Jacklin.
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1: AP News, I'm Ben Thomas. Negotiating on fumes. That's how President Trump is describing Iran's posture in talks on ending the war.
2: Right now, I think it looks like they want to just make a deal. They want to. I don't think they have a choice.
1: One unresolved issue is whether the ceasefire will also cover Israel's operations against Hezbollah, which Tehran has insisted on. Today, the Israeli military told residents of southern Lebanon to leave, saying it will work with extreme force as it expands operations against the Iranian-backed militant group. Jennifer King has more.
3: Roads have been packed with cars fleeing the cities of Tyre and Nabatea. The warning given on the Islamic holiday of Eid comes a day after Israeli troops clashed with the militant group along the Litani River. Rabbi Khreis, displaced from a Lebanese border village, says there is no Eid for us. We're being displaced, forced to leave our land, our homes, our livelihoods, while our memories are being destroyed. Many Israelis have also left the area near the Lebanese border in Kiryat Shemona. Mayan Maika says residents don't feel like there's a ceasefire. I live 24/7 with the feeling that every time I leave the house or a protected space, it could cost me my life, she says. I'm Jennifer King.
1: Alabama's filed an emergency appeal with the Supreme Court, asking the justices to allow it to use a congressional map that would favor Republicans in this year's elections. A lower court's ruled the map intentionally discriminates against black people. And Donna Warder reports.
4: The Congressional Black Caucus has sent letters to more than 250 companies asking them to condemn redistricting efforts that the lawmakers call coordinated efforts to silence black voices at the ballot box. Several states have moved to get rid of congressional districts represented by black Democratic lawmakers after an April U.S. Supreme Court ruling that severely weakened a key provision of the Voting Rights Act. Donna Warder, Washington.
1: This is AP News.
5: This is Sydney Zagalella with WINY News. The Connecticut Department of Transportation says they will be launching a 1.88-mile improvement project on Route 44 in Pomfret on Thursday. The project will run from the east junction of Route 169 Pomfret Street to the Pomfret-Putnam Town Line. The work is planned for two distinct phases. Road milling is scheduled from Thursday, May 28th through Tuesday, June 2nd. Connecticut dock crews will return to the area to complete the final asphalt resurfacing between Monday, July 27th, and Monday, August 3rd. Daily work hours are from 7 o'clock a.m. to 5 o'clock p.m., Monday through Friday. Expect lane closures and delays throughout the work zone. Drivers should reduce speed and maintain extra caution when traveling through this zone. The schedule may be modified, extended, or delayed by weather or other unforeseen conditions. Next news in 1 hour.
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0: from K-pop Demon Hunters Hunter X and Golden. The Taylor Swift album 1989 and Beyoncé's single Ladies, along with music from Ray Charles, Gladys Knight and the Pips, Paul Anka, and the original cast album of Chicago are just some of the latest recordings to be added to the Library of Congress's National Recording Registry. 25 recordings are being added to the registry, its collection of audio to be preserved for future generations. This year's inductees, which represent our nation's artistic, cultural, and historic heritage, span such genres as jazz, rock, pop, country, R&B, and Broadway, as well as radio and video games. 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
4: Windham County Weather. The forecast for northeastern Connecticut, partly cloudy overnight, 55 to 60. For Thursday, increasing clouds, 70 to 75. Thursday night, mostly clear, low 50s and more sun, 75 Friday. Saturday, mostly cloudy, afternoon rain, shower, 65 to 70. And on Sunday, mostly sunny, 70, more sun, 70 Monday. Tuesday, mostly sunny, 70 to 75 degrees. This is WINY meteorologist Bill Jackman.
5: Saturday, the Northeast Connecticut Farmers Market will be held at the Killingley Library, Westcott Road in Danielson from 9 a.m. to 12 p.m. The OK to Be You queer community group for ages 12 to 18 will meet at Chubby Dog Coffee in Putnam at 10 a.m. Saturday. Saturday, a can and bottle drive will be held at Paws Cat Shelter, 74 School Street in Putnam from 12 to 3 p.m. And Saturday, Putnam Little League Celebrity Bartender Night will be held at Sinney's Pub in Dudley, Mass. From 6:30 to 9:30 p.m. All proceeds benefit a new scoreboard for the softball field. Sunday, a kids fishing derby and field day for ages 2 to 15 will be held at Valley Springs Sportsman's Club, 65 Valley Road in North Grosvenordale from 9 a.m. to 12 noon. Registration begins at 8 a.m. Kids will receive t-shirts and free lunch. And Sunday, happy anniversary to Gary and Karen Osprey, married 39 years, and to owning WINY for 25 years. That's what's happening. You're up to date from WINY, 1350 a.m. and 97.1 FM.
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10: The forecast for northeastern Connecticut, partly cloudy overnight, 55 to 60. For Thursday, increasing clouds, 70 to 75. Thursday night, mostly clear, low 50s and more sun, 75 Friday. Saturday, mostly cloudy, afternoon rain, shower, 65 to 70. And on Sunday, mostly sunny, 70, more sun, 70 Monday. Tuesday, mostly sunny, 70 to 75 degrees. This is WINY meteorologist Bill Jacklin.
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